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How about some tickets to go see 311 up at Sturt Cove? 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

hot pursuit and fiery auto crashes. Some will die in hot pursuit while sifting through my ashes. Some will fall in love with life and drink it from a fountain that is pouring like an avalanche coming down the mountain.

Faith No More here on Nate Nation. Bill Murray, Always Let You Down. That's coming for you here in just a second. This weekend, not a lot going on. Just a car show. Cruising for the Trades car show this Saturday. 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

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You can get tickets at KIBZ.com. It's the Black Crowes. It's Like That. Kicking off tonight's 9 o'clock news. Whole hour brand new music. Wage War. Atreyu. We'll hear from MGK. Dogstar. Ooh, even got some brand new rock from The Who coming up later tonight. It's all after Fozzy here. This is I Know Evil. New rock here on your 9 o'clock news.

0: I'm New Rock from the Black Moods on 104.1 The Blaze. More concert tickets for you tomorrow. Me, Animal Lex, all have tickets for you. 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Or you can always sign up online and get them there at KIBZ.com.
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The latest from 7 Dust, Unbreakable on 104.1 The Blaze. MGK, before that, trying to fix your face. I gotta see what Evanescence is up to. Her new album, and if it wasn't last week, it's this week. But I know that album, yeah, if it's not out tomorrow, it was out last week. I can't keep track of it all. I should do better. But at least I have the new one. Who Will You Follow? New Rock, you're on your 9 o'clock news.

0: All in now, the latest from Dogstar on 104.1 The Blaze. 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

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That is pretty much it. Nate Nation, we are all done. I'll see if I can't squeeze Autumn Kings in. But I got to get you this brand new one right here from The Who, featuring nothing more. 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
0: 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Shine down September 5th. Shine down. 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

0: Todd and Tyler Radio Empire presents TNT Countdown. A run-up to the live kickoff with highlights from previous shows. We'll be live in about 60 minutes, so let's start counting it down.
1: Now, former Myrtle Beach police officers, Myrtle Beach, South Carolina detectives, facing charges after he allegedly pulled a gun on a patrolman for heating up fish in a microwave at the police department. Michael DiBiase, 46, of Myrtle Beach, is charged with pointing and presenting a firearm to a person at a person at the South Carolina Law Enforcement Division. We're asked to investigate the situation. It went straight from zero to 100, and the pistol over the fish. That's a little outrageous, said Chaz Thompson, a retired law enforcement officer visiting the area. And then Charles Devine, a Myrtle Beach resident, said, "Well, workplace disagreements happen, and the allegations have gone too far. Although I don't condone heating up fish in the microwave because I can see why everyone would be upset, I don't think it warrants pulling a firearm." So he just pointed the gun at the guy and said, "Did you microwave some fish, right?"
2: Yeah, I think this guy, it sounds like
1: has
2: this guy.
1: Has anybody done it out here? I don't live here anymore.
3: No, so. Nobody does that.
2: No.
1: Well, I don't think people, I think somebody's probably done that without knowing, you know, somebody new to a work. Yeah, you do.
3: Because
1: you microwave it at your house, anything.
3: You know you're a dick.
1: No, I'm not saying.
3: You're microwaving fish.
1: No, I know you know it, but I'm saying, what if somebody did it without knowing it? And they the first time, you know, like, "Oh, I didn't know that. I didn't know that smelled like that." Yeah.
2: But that's, I mean, I.
3: No, this wasn't his first.
1: I don't think it was. No, I'm sure he did it before. I'm talking about, I don't think it deserves a gun to the head.
2: If you're a grown ass man, you should know you don't microwave fish at work.
1: Right.
2: But you also shouldn't pull a gun on the guy, but you shouldn't microwave fish at work.
1: Yeah, but.
2: You know?
3: Yeah, I don't think that's a firing.
1: Well, if they fired him.
2: They did.
1: For pulling a gun, yeah.
3: Right, but I still think it's justifiable.
1: Well, it's already going to smell, so what's the difference at that point?
2: Yeah,
1: the gun ain't helping at all.
2: But you need to send a message at that point that this is not acceptable and don't do it again.
3: And it needs to resonate throughout the world.
1: It needs
3: to resonate throughout office, but nobody should be heating up their fish in an office building.
2: No.
1: Don't you just picture Yosemite Jim walking around in the lobby out there with his guns? Yosemite Jim sucks out there. Who microwaved fish? You rack 'em, suck 'em, you know, whatever that.
2: Rass 'em, frack 'em,
1: fish frying bitches.
2: Yeah. I have been around the break room when somebody's burned popcorn, and that sucks.
1: Yeah, well,
2: too.
1: That's an accident, though, there, right.
2: But that's a smell.
1: I think that smells worse than fish.
2: Because
1: burnt popcorn doesn't. Fish, I like the taste of fish, so I can handle that, although it stinks, you know. But burnt popcorn, you don't eat burnt popcorn.
3: And I don't know what you do to cover up the fish smell.
1: Usually a douche.
2: Throw out the microwave?
3: Rarely, but sometimes I will heat it up in the microwave. But you don't want fish laying around for more than a day or so.
1: Outside, yeah.
3: Well, even if you buy it, you should cook it that day.
1: Oh, yeah. Unless it's frozen.
3: You can't sit around in the fridge for a couple of days.
2: Well, and generally, fish that's leftovers doesn't keep well. Like,
1: well, I'll microwave fish after the fact, but it's usually in my own house. So
3: yeah, because I've spiced it up and I've made cod tacos.
1: There you go.
2: Yeah.
3: Those will keep for another day, and then sometimes I have to heat them up. And yeah, it stinks up the house. Yeah.
2: But it can't.
1: If it's your own house, though, and Chrissy's not pulling a gun on you, or vice versa.
3: No,
2: she probably thought about it.
1: Not for that reason, right?
3: She's not happy.
1: No.
3: She's opening windows.
2: Yeah.
3: Nobody's happy, even if you are microwaving fish at home.
1: Yeah, I don't care. It's my house. I could do it if I want to.
2: Yeah. But I still understand the guy who got fired.
1: Yeah.
2: I think he had a point. You know, it needed to be
1: fired. I pulled a gun on a guy because you microwave fish. Okay, well, you're hired. Wasn't there a guy, we talked about this the other day, a guy in Texas was actually lost his job, and he was really, did something really bad, heinous. And didn't he get a job like a mile, 60 miles away, another, what was that?
2: I think it was a cop, too.
1: It was a cop, yeah.
3: It was
1: a cop. It was a cop that got fired for something really heinous, and he gave a homeless guy a poo sandwich.
2: Oh, that's right.
1: Right.
2: Yeah.
1: And they fired him, and then he got a job like 60 miles away in some other BS Texas
2: town. Next town over.
1: Right. Yeah. He basically gave him an S sandwich, you know.
2: Yeah.
1: And you can't do that to the homeless people.
2: Yeah. Oh, speaking of sandwiches, you talk about putting chips on?
1: Mm-hmm.
2: Brenda on the email says, peanut butter and grape jelly on white bread with plain Lay's crunched up in there.
1: That sounds good to me.
2: She says chef's kiss. Yeah. I would try it.
1: Yeah.
2: I would certainly try it.
1: Yeah. Zach Peters are going to join us in the studio a little later on this morning. Uber's now accepting cash. I don't know that for a fact, because I haven't tried it, but Uber's going to allow cash. Won't that mean that, how's that work? Because you Uber on the app, because, you know, we have, and your credit card's already in there, so you're hitting, the guy's coming to your house, the woman's coming to your house, and you leave, and you just hit the tip at the end, you leave. So how's that work?
2: Well, it says, hey, man. This is an email that came from Uber yesterday. Yeah. They announced that, so when you open up your Uber app, you punch in your destination, right, and then you choose your payment option, whether you want to pay with cash or pay normal with your card.
1: Oh, I didn't know that. Okay, all right.
2: And then if you select cash, when you get to your destination, just like a cab, you hand them over some cash.
3: A couple of weeks ago, we were supposed to talk to an Uber guy about how you lose points.
2: Oh, yeah.
3: And we never got in touch with that guy.
1: The Uber guy that picked us up yesterday at the airport asked me how my trip was, which was, that was interesting. Because, you know, they don't talk about stuff. Usually they just kind of keep quiet. And I said, well, it was okay, except they gave me all these dry stuff and I needed a beer, you know. And
3: I think he just wanted you to rate it with a number of stars.
1: Oh, yeah.
3: I gave it.
1: It wasn't mine, though. It wasn't my Uber account. Somebody else's Uber account.
3: It 3 stars because I got dry snacks before they gave me anything liquid.
1: Hi, Nick.
4: Hey, you like that chair?
1: Here's the deal. I'm having cramp issues. I think I'm dehydrated. I wonder why.
2: Oh.
1: Lying, drinking, you know.
2: Dry snacks.
4: I knew you were going to be in here, and it still threw me off when I walked in, and you were sitting there like, oh, hey, whoa.
3: I would think the dry snacks would be full of electrolytes.
1: Of course they
3: are. That would keep you from cramping.
2: I would think they would suck up all the water in your body.
1: 2 double Bloody Marys, a couple glasses of wine, and 2 beers, you know, that'll do
4: it. You didn't want to get drunk.
1: No, right, not at all. Well, it was over a period of time, you know. Made the mistake of leaving the bar in D.C. and going to the... going to my gate too early. And the plane hadn't gotten there yet. We're just standing there. I'm thinking, I could have stayed at the bar, you know.
2: What are you gonna do? 3 double Bloody Marys.
1: Well, that was actually in the other bar, yeah.
3: Nothing fun goes on.

0: is in a bottle of wine?
1: That's
2: a great question.
1: You can get more than 2 9-ounce glasses out of it.
3: I would think. Yeah. 750 milliliters, yeah, whatever that converts to.
1: Yeah.
2: So we'll never know this.
1: No.
0: Yeah. 25.4 fluid ounces. So,
1: yeah,
0: you so got you're not gonna
1: buy, you got to buy the bottle, you know.
2: Well, the bottle's always a better deal than the individual glasses.
1: All the time.
3: It just makes sense.
1: All the time.
3: They always tell you to order a double.
1: Yeah.
2: It depends on the bar. Some bars just pour heavy drinks.
1: Oh, they do.
3: Yeah.
1: They do, but airports don't pour
3: heavy. Not the airport bar.
2: Yeah. All right. Some places you go to, you order double, they're like, you haven't been here before, have you?
1: But I don't understand how somebody can just drink one shot of liquor. That's just, what are you, like a baby?
2: They're called non-alcoholics.
3: Yeah.
0: Yeah, that statement may be red flag.
2: What are you, babies? A baby?
1: I call them babies. What are you, 4? Anybody above 4 needs 2 shots in their drink. Come on, you babies.
2: They grow up.
1: Some folks
0: don't have your tolerance.
1: Well, most people. A lot of people have my tolerance.
2: Or desire to get drunk.
3: Well, there's only one way to get that.
1: Yeah.
3: There's no shortcut in building up your tolerance.
1: No, not at all.
3: And it starts with doing some doubles.
0: But it's like Todd, like you always complain that it takes so much weed for you to feel a buzz. Those people are just, they got a cheaper buzz because it doesn't take as much.
3: True.
0: You know?
1: Yeah.
0: Wouldn't that be nice? Would it be able to get that nice, be able to get that buzz without, you know, having to pay so much?
2: But think about all the buzzes they missed out on while they could have been building their tolerance.
1: Yeah. Thank you. That's the key. All the buzz you missed out on. My problem with vodka is that I always have to ask, like, people that are less tolerant than me, if I'm sitting there with them, take a sip of this. Can you taste any vodka? They go, and they make a face, oh, yeah. I go, oh, so that's on me then.
0: They go, yeah, that's jet fuel, man.
1: I love that. All the buzz you missed out on by ordering singles.
3: You will do that to seatmates?
1: No, not to strangers. Oh, okay. Anybody sitting with me, you know.
3: Right.
1: Or some baby.
3: Does this taste like roofie to you?
2: No.
1: No, nobody usually talks to me on a plane unless they're actually with me on a plane, so I'm not worried about that.
0: Shocker.
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9: Countdown. Okay, I got the DMT story up here.
10: And oh, good.
9: I don't think we have enough weed. There's not a big enough bong.
10: Yeah, but DMT is what?
11: It's a psychedelic, isn't it?
9: Yeah.
10: Yeah, but what's it stand for?
11: Very intense.
9: I don't know what it stands for.
10: Isn't it a wrestling move?
11: No, it's the chemical name.
10: I know. Isn't it a wrestling move?
12: It's a wrestling move that sounds like that.
10: Yeah, what is a wrestling? It's a DNT. Right? What? It's a wrestling move. I think it's the same exact initials, isn't it? DMT is a
12: DDT.
10: Oh, yeah, DDT. Oh,
9: I thought you were thinking of a DNC.
10: No. Yeah,
9: which is a Republican abortion.
10: Yeah.
11: Dimethyltryptamine?
10: A DDT, that's
11: DMT.
10: It. No, DDT is a wrestling move.
12: DDT is performed by putting the opponent in a front face lock and falling backwards so the opponent is forced to dive forward onto their head.
10: Oh, yeah, I've seen that. Yeah, I'll try it in the hallway with you.
9: Also a pesticide that was banned in the 70s.
10: It was also that, right?
9: DDT.
11: And DDP is Diamond Dallas Page.
9: Right.
10: Right.
11: Okay. We got that sorted.
9: This article is from something called the Sport Report. And they deal with a lot of science. I don't know why they call it the Sport Report. If you've ever taken a high dose of DMT, you'll know the most striking feature of the experience is seeing and interacting with seemingly conscious beings.
10: You mentioned this earlier. Our comedian buddy Dan Cummings has a big tattoo on his whole back about this witch he would see when he was on this drug.
11: Every time.
10: Right,
9: yeah, he
10: right.
9: would see her the same repeatedly. Witch.
10: And she said, put me on your back, and he did. That's the creepy part.
12: Oof. He right. kept doing it, knowing he was going to see
10: it, right. And then gets it tattooed on his back. And he's such an upbeat, kind of fun dude, too. He's not a real dark man, like dark and personality-wise.
11: No, he enjoyed the meeting the witch.
10: I know.
9: Yeah.
11: That's why he got the tattoo.
10: I hope he doesn't kill his whole family someday, you know. That'd be kind of weird.
12: You hope not.
10: Yeah.
9: So it goes on here that the standard scientific response has always been that these things that you see are elaborate hallucination.
10: Right.
9: The brain loosened from its normal top-down constraints runs its pattern detection machinery unchecked and conjures up autonomous beings from noise. Well, there's
10: I don't
9: a couple
10: need
9: of
10: that,
9: guys.
10: Man. Pot makes me go down a rabbit hole of bad memories, so I don't want this crap.
9: We got a guy named Andrew Gallimore from the Okinawa Institute of Science and Technology, Donald Hoffman from the University of California, Irvine, and mathematician Niffy. No one names their kid Niffy anymore.
10: No, they don't, man.
9: Hermanson, he's from something called the Trace Institute.

0: So they are making a radical claim that there can be traces of conscious agents.
1: What do you mean? What's that mean?
0: That these things are somehow a little bit real. And this is where my head starts to explode.
1: Well, that's like sitting around when you're high. Oh, it was real, man. I'm telling you. They're talking themselves into it.
2: Yeah, real seems to be a subjective term if you're tripping on DMT. Right.
1: You might have seen it. Oh, so there's somewhere in another dimension, but the DMT makes you see them?
2: Oh.
1: Does that make any sense?
2: Oh.
1: Yeah.
2: You're crossing over into a different timeline.
1: Right.
2: Seeing the real demon where he lives.
0: All right, I'm going to read this paragraph. And then you can choose to interpret it for me.
1: Spark one up.
0: All right. In conscious realism, reality consists entirely of interacting conscious agents. So the brain and its neurons aren't the ones generating experience. It's consciousness interacting within itself in structured ways that give rise to what we experience as the physical world.
1: Wow, we need to get high. Anybody got a gummy?
2: This got deep real quick.
1: Anybody got a gummy?
2: No.
3: I do not.
1: Yeah.
3: I have some hard candies at home.
1: Yeah.
0: Yeah.
2: It's not going to help us here.
0: I don't know how I can edit this. And then, again, this is really getting above my pay grade. But we're talking to guys who do DMT.
1: Well, when's Cummins back in town, man? He's been to Funny Bone in a while.
2: He's been around in a while.
1: I know.
2: I think he's doing theaters mostly these days.
0: Yeah. I mean, and when we talked to him about
1: this. That's going to be a scary crowd.
0: Did he think this entity was real?
1: Real enough to tattoo it on his back.
0: Right. I mean,
2: it's real now.
0: Apparently, they had conversations and he listened.
2: Yeah. I mean,
1: the same witch.
2: And he felt it a positive interaction.
1: I'm not going to discount it. Maybe that drug makes you go see things that exist in another world.
3: I wonder if it's that short of a trip, if you could do that and just go about the rest of your day.
0: Yeah, I don't know.
3: Or is that your whole day?
1: Yeah, that's the key.
0: Something that intense has got to be a little hangover.
3: Right? Yeah.
0: I would think you're just exhausted after an experience.
3: But
0: like
3: I thought
0: that.
3: I think you could wake up early and just knock the DMT out before you go to work.
2: I thought that's why Dan said he liked it, because it wasn't a short time commitment.
0: Okay. So the
1: What's short to him?
2: Well, but I mean,
1: if it lasts more than 3 hours, I'm done.
2: No, he said it was like 15 minutes.
1: Oh, okay.
2: 15, 20 minutes. But I mean, you take a gummy
1: longer? You know, is it 15 minutes on the clock in this time zone, but in your life, you feel like it's longer?
0: Oh, I'm sure it feels much longer.
1: Yeah, that's all that matters. It feels longer.
2: But when you come down, in reality, you've only lost 15, 20 minutes.
0: Look at the clock and only 15 minutes went by.
1: I totally get that. But if it feels long, that's how it is, you know?
0: Yeah. All right, I'm going to read the last paragraph of this report.
1: Doesn't feel that long.
0: Doesn't naively claim DMT entities are real, so I guess that's off the table.
1: Right.
0: It simply asks whether the human perceptual interface is capable of hosting traces of conscious agent dynamics normally lie beyond its representative.
1: Well, don't we only use like 10% of our brain?
0: Right.
1: This show is about 4%.
0: The question is formally tractable,
3: be a little high.
0: Empirically testable in a way that is neither dismissive hallucination models nor credulous entity worship has managed to be. The entities may be hallucinations. The experiments may return null results. That's science. But the paper makes a compelling case that we haven't actually tested the alternative yet, given what's at stake for the understanding of consciousness, perception, and the structure of reality. Perhaps it's time we did.
2: Wow.
0: So I guess they need some guys to eat some DMT for them.
3: That feels like it would be most of your day.
0: And report the results.
1: Right.
3: Be like, oh, I got to go to the store and go pick this up and then do the DMT and then meet somebody for dinner. It's like, that should probably be the last thing you do that day.
1: DMT at the Costco, Nick. How about that? Look how big that hot dog is. You have a tattoo of a hot dog in the middle of your back, like you don't already.
3: And a 2 in DMT.
1: More like an outline.
3: Yeah, I think you want that at the top of your back. You don't want the hot dog tramp stamp.
1: No, you do not.
3: That's akin to the boner garage.
1: Coming out of your crack. You have a hot dog tramp stamp? I do.
0: Right. Thought we'd gain some insight by going to the...
1: We got a phone call.
2: DMT user on one.
1: All right.
0: Going to the comment section, and most of them are...
1: I better prepare for a lot of dumb questions.
0: Where can I volunteer for testing? All right. This would be Aaron. Morning, Aaron.
1: Hi, Aaron.
4: Yeah.
0: All right.
4: Morning.
0: Tell us about your experience with DMT, and did you get a regular visitor?
4: Yeah, it is. These little dudes that come visit you, and there's different ways to do it, I suppose. I used a vape pen.
1: Yeah.
4: And it lasts 15 to 20 minutes.
0: Aaron, where do you get it? Can you make it yourself?
4: I don't know anything about that. I knew a guy.
2: Okay. Good answer, Aaron.
1: Puss will give you the recipe on the air shortly. Okay.
3: Do you clearly mark that vape pen so you don't get it messed up with the weed vape pen?
4: It's a little darker in color. Otherwise, it could easily be mistaken.
1: Ooh, yeah. So you said little dudes. How many dudes show up in yours?
4: I saw these little... I don't know. There's like three or four of these little dudes. I don't know, man. It's really hard to put into words. The whole experience is just crazy.
1: Is it scary or are they friendly little dudes?
4: It's friendly to me. They're almost, I don't know. They know you're not supposed to be there, but you're there, and so we're going to show you some things.
2: Okay, I'm sold.
1: Have you done it more than once then, obviously, right?
4: Oh, yeah. You did it 10 or 12 times.
1: And it's always the same dudes?
4: Yeah, same guys. Same guys.
1: I think they exist, man.
0: Right. And after the trip is over, are you exhausted, or can you just go about your day?
4: You can go about your day, but if you've ever had a psychedelic experience on anything else, you feel somewhat different afterwards, almost enlightened to a certain point. This is, I mean, you're tired, you're drained. I mean, your brain just went through some stuff, you know?
1: So if somebody was looking at you while you were having the trip, are you just sitting there smiling? Has anybody ever watched you have the trip and they stay sober?
4: So a person that was close to me was there the first time I did it, and she told me to take three big puffs off this pen, right. And I did. And then she was sitting there, and then 3 or 4 minutes in, she's like, "You feel like talking about it?" And it was just way too much for me to even formulate words. And I sat there for a second, and she said, "Nope. I'll give it a few more minutes," and then we sat there for, I don't know, felt like a while, but it was probably just another 5 minutes, and then I just kind of was like, wow, and I started talking. She said, yeah, when you're in the middle of it, you don't really feel like talking, you can't talk, and you're in the throes of it.
3: What are you doing? Are you like sitting on a couch or a beanbag?
4: Yes. Sitting on the couch, man.
0: Right. Man. Is she just observing, or is she participating as well?
4: That time she was observing because I had never done it and she wanted to see my reaction to it, but she's absolutely a participator.
1: Okay. Does anybody know if this is bad for you?
2: The reviews we're getting on the email and the text are glowing.
1: No, I meant like physically.
2: Oh,
1: yeah. Because everything seems to be bad for you.
0: Cool. Well, I guess we'll find out.
1: Go ahead.
4: I mean, the air you breathe probably is bad for you.
1: Yeah, listen, we're on your side, dude. Yeah, totally, man. Yeah. I'm sure do you do it often? Do you see the three little dudes often?
4: No, I haven't. I have myself a pen. Right. I have not done anything like that in about a year. I used to have some pretty gnarly depression.
1: Yeah.
4: And every couple of months I'd do something like that, whether it was mushrooms or something else. And it would help me with my depression.
1: Oh, man,
4: I've gotten to the point where I feel like I don't necessarily need it, and I feel good about things. So I have these options available to me, but I don't necessarily go down that road anymore.
1: Aaron, man, that is so cool.
3: Is this expensive?
4: Yeah, they're expensive.
0: Yeah.
1: What's the price? Can you give us a quick, what it cost you to see the dudes?
4: I want to say for tank on a pen, it was like $100.
1: Okay.
0: Yeah,
1: well, we got that.
4: Not horrible.
1: Yeah. Aaron, you've been great, man. Thanks for sharing. Yeah. I appreciate it, brother.
0: Appreciate the insight.
4: Hey, big time fan. I've been listening since before Weird Al.
0: All right.
2: back when his parents were alive.
0: All right, man.
1: All right.
0: Have a good day.
1: That's funny. He's laughing.
4: Thanks, you too. Love the show.
1: Thank you, brother. That was a great phone call. Love that dude. All right, three little dudes show up, man. Right. Got to ask if he hadn't tattooed on his back yet.
0: But it sounds like he hasn't talked to him in a while.
1: Yeah.
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6: 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It's a Lincoln's Pure Rock Alternative 104.1 The Blaze. Lancaster County Sheriff's Office provided an update regarding a fatal crash on Memorial Day at Northwest 84th and West O Street in Emerald. Another passenger involved in the crash died as a result of injuries. The passenger has been identified as 62-year-old Gay Wah of Lincoln. Wah was a passenger in the eastbound vehicle that was hit by a southbound sedan. Family members have been notified of the crash, and it's been under investigation, continues to be, by LSO. More than $86 million was raised in the past 14 years of Give to Lincoln Day. This year's Give to Lincoln Day on May 28th saw over $11 million from 28,000 donations for nearly 500 participating Lincoln area nonprofits and charities. In sports, the Lincoln Salt Dogs were close but came up short in their daytime game on Wednesday with Lake Country as the Dockhounds beat the Salt Dogs by the final of 10-9. Blaze weather for today, showers and thunderstorms likely. We'll see a high around 81. 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
0: He says it feels like an eternity. We're talking about DMT.
1: Yes, I don't care what the clock is when you're in the real life. It's an eternity's eternity. That would suck.
0: You come back feeling amazing, though. The
1: That's
0: entire
1: good.
0: Experience is pure benevolence. If you ever get the chance, jump on it. It'll change your entire perception on life.
1: We need a bad trip story, though.
3: Right, that's the concern with that.
1: Right.
3: Especially if it feels like an eternity.
1: Right. Yeah.
0: Well, because so far,
1: if you go into it, the headspace is not right to begin with, and then you do this, and little dudes are telling you stuff you don't want to hear, you know.
0: Yeah, mm-hmm. It's 100% on the Rotten Tomatoes of psychedelics so far.
1: Two guys, right?
0: From what I've seen. Right, yeah. No, we've discussed other people, too.
1: No, we have.
0: Yeah,
1: shame. But I want to know if there's a bad trip somewhere, though.
0: You guys should look into and discuss the Ari Shaffir DMT story. He claims to have lived a completely separate life with a wife and kids, and this was over the course of 15 years or something, but it was one 15-minute DMT trip.
2: Whoa.
0: I don't remember reading about that.
1: Yeah, but here's the deal about that. Because remember we talked about that woman who went into a coma, the girl, and in her coma, she had a husband and raised kids. And then when she came out, they told her that was fake. And she was sad because she had a whole family somewhere else and she loved them. And they were real as hell to her, you know?
0: Yeah, it's like waking up from a good dream.
1: Basically, yeah. And we did a story a couple of months back, I think.
2: Did Ari have to mourn the loss of his 15-year relationship and family because of this one DMT trip?
0: Yeah, I don't know how you cope.
1: Yeah.
3: This says negative or challenging experiences are known risk of DMT use.
1: Yeah.
3: People with a history of anxiety, depression, or psychotic disorders are at significantly higher risk for prolonged psychological distress.
1: Wow.
2: But isn't that the case with any psychedelic?
3: It sounds like it. Consuming it while in a negative, fearful, distressed frame of mind or an uncomfortable environment heavily biases the experience toward anxiety.
0: So you got to go in with the right attitude.
3: Yeah.
1: Or not be depressed about something else, though, you know?
3: Yeah, I don't. I'm staying away from this.
1: Yeah, yeah. I don't need that. My brain's fried enough with other areas, so.
3: It causes temporary but significant increase in heart rate and blood pressure, which can trigger anxiety and panic during the trip.
1: Wow. All right. But I still like the other stories, the good ones. We'll live vicariously through Aaron.
3: If you knew you were going to have a good trip.
1: Yes.
3: I'd do it.
1: Yeah.
2: It sounds like the overwhelming odds are in that favor.
1: Yeah.
0: Yeah. But
1: until they're not.
0: There's no guarantee.
2: Right. Yeah.
0: Yeah. But you don't know until you try.
1: You wake up. The Huskers didn't win the national championship, Nick. Man.
3: Surprise.
1: You'd be depressed. So Nick's his daughter's getting married and
0: he's not getting fat. Like he said,
1: no, he didn't get fat at all.
3: I have 8 days to gain 60 pounds. That's a lot.
1: Yeah, that's a lot. Yeah, we're supposed to have some wings this morning. That's too bad. I was looking forward to that. Yeah, that might have helped.
0: See if you can get them on Tuesday.
2: It would have helped. Yeah, Tuesday. Aim for Tuesday.
3: Tuesday would be great. Be
0: a good day for
1: some
0: wings.
1: Shut up. Nick was being nice. Got me wings. And now they can't show up because something happened. But damn it. Plus, I was looking forward to it. When she brought it up, they go, oh, wings.
3: Yeah.
1: Good.
3: Man. I probably should have just waited.
1: Yeah, no. It's okay.
3: Yeah, so my daughter and her friends and her fiance and his friends are both headed down to the Ozarks for, not really a kind of a joint, but not a joint bachelorette.
1: Two separate
3: weekend.
1: Airbnbs. Are they close to each other?
3: They're about 45 minutes away from each other.
1: Oh, that's good.
3: Yeah. And they're getting together.
1: That's good.
3: They're going to get together for, a dinner at some point over the weekend.
1: Yeah, now, but even 45 minutes away from each other, are they going to meet at the same bar or so?
3: The girls are going to drive to meet the dudes.
1: No, I'm talking about the rest of the...
0: Just the one time.
3: They're doing their own thing. They're only planning on meeting up with each other.
0: This is kind of not an unusual thing. Now.
1: No, it's not. Yeah.
0: Mm-hmm. Or they'll stay not right next to each other, but, an hour apart and then...
1: Yeah, didn't your daughter do that up in the Northwest somewhere? Didn't Shay do that?
0: I think Miranda did.
1: Oh, Miranda did, okay.
0: Yeah, I think they went on a houseboat outside of Bend, Oregon.
1: Now, your future son-in-law is what, 22? Yeah,
3: 23.
1: 23, okay. So... So all his buds are about that age,
3: yes.
1: and they wanted you to go?
3: Yeah.
1: And then his dad, right?
3: Yeah, they asked both the dads if we wanted to go.
1: And you thought?
3: I'm have your time. I'm going to be...
1: Old.
3: old dad, right.
1: Now, are they getting strippers? This is the story I'm going to tell you here that happened to my buddy of mine. And they're not going to tell you that. They're getting a stripper?
3: I don't know. I think I'd be legitimately surprised if you did.
1: All right. I was at a party once, a buddy of mine's got a bachelorette party for a buddy of mine, and his future father-in-law was there, and they got him a stripper. And I remember we were all in our 20s, and the dude's sitting on this couch, and the stripper's all over him. I mean, there wasn't anything, he wasn't touching her, but she was all over him naked, and the future father-in-law was just sitting over there. It didn't bother him. Because
3: he knows what it is.
1: Yeah, he knows what it is. Right, right. As long as he's not doing anything, he didn't open his mouth around. You know, the guy wasn't doing anything inappropriate with a stripper, but he was still on there. You know,
3: we were at a bachelor party once for somebody on Sarah's side of the family, and we're all playing poker, and the strippers get there. They're like, strippers are here. Family first. You know, I think I'm out on this.
1: No, you're playing poker with who now?
3: With everybody at the back. It was a big, right. There were probably, 20, 30 people there.
1: Right.
3: Strippers get there to go in, the back room of wherever we are. They're like, family first. So, the groom gets up. His dad gets up. I just played poker the whole time.
0: They went into a room? I thought maybe it was lap dances, but more than that.
3: Well, I think there were probably lap dances in the room. Cause there was a smaller party room off of the bigger room we were at. And it was at a well-known sports bar in town here.
1: Really? Okay. Yeah. Did you walk in and see her? Just see?
3: No. Okay. Yeah. I didn't want the incest fest that was going back there. The whole family first just threw me off. I'm like, I like seeing boobs as much as the next guy, but I, you know what? There's other. We'll see the boobs
2: next
3: time.
2: Come on, you've never gone to the strip club with your dad, Nick?
1: Oh, I did.
0: Ryan had a... and his buddies did a...
2: Yeah, but your dad's not gay.
1: That's a good point.
0: Bachelor party in Vegas, and they didn't even think to invite me. I don't want to be in that scene.
3: No, it's like a youthful exuberance. You don't need me there stepping outside to have a smoke and
1: Well, you don't want to be, first of all, if you're in an Airbnb, you'd be the old guy walking around the Airbnb and you party as much as the next guy, but they're going to party like it's, they're going to party hard.
3: Right. I have no interest in a beer bong.
1: No, exactly. Yeah. They're all in their early 20s. They're going to go crazy at somebody's bachelor party.
2: I don't think we even extended an invitation to my dad or my father-in-law.
1: But you didn't go to strip joints, though, right?
2: No, okay. But it was just a dive bar tour on a bus. But
1: I got no problem with dad showing up at that stuff. If the dad's cool. I get the not weekend thing. I totally get that, Nick. Because they're going to be up all night. You'll be going, I got to go to bed. I'm tired.
3: Yeah, it might have been a different situation if they were doing something locally.
1: Right.
3: It was like a night where you could go for a little bit.
1: Right.
3: And then,
1: you probably would stop.
3: And we talked about me doing just going for a little bit of the thing, too. But then it's like,
1: the father of the bride doesn't want to hear any, because, guys are fun with each other. Hey, she's going to love to hear that. You're going to hear all those inside jokes that you don't want to hear. Yeah. About your daughter.
3: Just have your weekend.
1: Right. That's the part. The father of the bride. The father of the groom could probably hang a little better because the father of the bride is that's my little girl. So I totally understand that. Yeah. You don't want to be involved in that.
3: No, I mean, and I think that's something that would have been fun for a handful of hours. A lot of hours.
0: Are the brides normally accepting of strippers at the bachelor party?
3: It all depends on the bride.
1: Yeah. As long as somebody's banging somebody, they're going to do it most of the time. They still do it. Bachelor parties. I got married when I was older, so I didn't go to strip joint. But I've been to a bunch of strip joint parties for guys back in the day, So, I don't think it's a big deal. But, less people are having sex. I've heard those stories. I was at a party once with I didn't know the guy that well, but I was invited to this bachelor party. And, he went in the other room and banged the stripper. I said, man, you got a bunch of dudes here that all know that. I didn't know the guy that well. I'm not going to narc on the guy, but he had to live with that in the back of his head forever.
3: Is he still married?
1: Haven't seen a guy in years, so I don't know. Yeah,
3: it's not a good sign. Now, I've never understood that either. It's my last night of freedom. Your last night of freedom was before you went exclusive with the woman you're about to marry.
1: Well, Mario Lopez, he was going to marry the Doritos chick, and they were in Hawaii. Mm. And for a bachelor party, he banged somebody on that trip. That's the story, and she dumped him.
0: Ellie Larder,
1: right? Mm-hmm.
2: Landry.
1: I think they got married, and she had it annulled like a week or 2 weeks later. She found out he banged somebody on the trip.
0: Who's Ellie Larder?
2: She's Billy Bob's wife and landman.
0: Oh, okay,
1: Who's also a piece of ass.
0: I get those two confused because they have the same first name.
2: Yeah, this is an AI overview says the significantly less common than it used to be to have a stripper at a bachelor
1: party. Oh, sure it is. Sure it is, yeah.
0: That's old school.
2: Largely considered an outdated cliche.
1: But I was at a party once for a guy's birthday.
0: We're living in the land of outdated cliche.
1: Right.
0: So, it still goes on.
1: Of course it goes on.
2: It's much more like what Nick's talking about. Yeah. They say more of the destination weekend.
1: That doesn't mean they're not hiring a stripper. Not a strip club. You hire a private stripper to show up at the Airbnb. Because all it takes is one guy. One guy. I was at a party once where the groom said, don't get a stripper because my future wife's going to be pissed off. And another guy, for another friend of his, just got a stripper anyway. Say, well, we want the stripper for us. Yeah.
3: I remember the first time I ever saw a stripper was at a bachelor party, and I ended up, like, felt like it was cool that there were boobs in the room, but then by herself, she was just, like, picking up all the money from the floor. I'm like, oh, this is depressing.
1: Oh, it can be sad.
3: And if they got a stripper down in the Ozarks, what do you get the...
1: Stripper down.
3: You're going to get the old flappy lake lady tossing her Confederate flag bikini off to the side.
1: Flappy leg lady. Yeah.
0: I think you underestimate the talent.
1: Yeah.
3: Yeah, I'm sure there's some.
1: Yeah.
0: Especially if it's seasoned.
3: They're probably in high demand.
1: So I tell you what not to do, though. The same party with a stripper when there's women there, because I was at a buddy of mine's birthday party, and it was at his house. And they hired a stripper for him, and the party broke off, and the girls all went into the garage while the stripper was inside with us. And she was dancing around. They could see through the window, and everybody's girlfriend out there got pissed. I'm thinking, whose idea was this going to work?
3: That was very poor planning.
1: It was very poor planning. Even Mike, I remember a garage dating was pissed. She was out there. I can see they're all getting pissed out there. Yeah, because they went out in the garage so the guys could have the stripper dance for him at a guy's birthday party. Said, probably shouldn't have done this with the girls.
3: Well, the girls should either be game to be in the room or have duelings get a dude.
1: Right, right. No, they just waited like women
3: Watching
1: should.
3: Through the windows.
1: I'm joking. But they were not happy. Not happy. We'll take those calls.
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6: 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It's a Lincoln's Pure Rock Alternative 104.1 The Blaze. Lancaster County Sheriff's Office provided an update regarding a fatal crash on Memorial Day at Northwest 84th and West O Street in Emerald. Another passenger involved in the crash died as a result of injuries. The passenger has been identified as 62-year-old Gay Wah of Lincoln. Wah was a passenger in the eastbound vehicle that was hit by a southbound sedan. Family members have been notified of the crash, and it's been under investigation, continues to be, by LSO. More than $86 million was raised in the past 14 years of Give to Lincoln Day. This year's Give to Lincoln Day on May 28th saw over $11 million from 28,000 donations for nearly 500 participating Lincoln area nonprofits and charities. In sports, Lincoln Salt Dogs were close but came up short in their daytime game on Wednesday with Lake Country as the Dockhounds beat the Salt Dogs by the final of 10-9. Blaze weather for today, showers and thunderstorms likely. We'll see a high around 81. 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
1: Passed a couple tester this morning, one in the hotel room and one here about a half hour ago. Completely passed the tester.
2: Congratulations.
1: Third one might not be a pass. So
3: it's always questionable. Yeah,
1: the third one. I had a few boos yesterday, so the third one probably won't.
2: I'll probably fail that one. Fourth or fifth hole.
3: Yeah.
2: Wait till you get as far away from the clubhouse as possible.
3: Yeah.
1: And S myself
2: then
1: on the course.
2: Throw one out there.
1: Like I haven't done that before.
2: We got a lot of golf towels.
3: Scooting your ass across the fairway.
1: Oh,
3: like
1: the golf towels. Yes. Yeah. No, you have a golf towel to wipe your ass from the poop behind a tree. Of course, we're playing on this pretty open. Even though there are trees, it's houses everywhere. So,
3: is that what the golf towel's for?
1: Yes. That's why you keep two hanging off your bag. Yeah.
2: You've seen them.
1: Yeah.
3: Yeah. Unfortunately.
2: That's what they're best for.
3: Yeah.
1: Exactly. So, yeah, I hooked up with some old friends last night and had a few booze. And then I had Uber back to my hotel. And I ordered the Uber. It was pretty early. Maybe it was like 8 o'clock maybe. And I ordered the Uber, and then a friend of ours, mutual friend, I won't skip it up, said, I can give you a ride back, as he's sitting there with a big glass of whiskey. But he wasn't. Yeah, you can narrow that down. But he wasn't drunk. But we talked about this. I said, that'd be cool. But then if you cancel your Uber, they could give you a crappy star. And I think it costs you $5, doesn't it, or something like that?
3: I don't know if there's a fee or not.
1: Somebody told me it was a fee, because I don't cancel Ubers. Because of that particular thing. Most time I don't cancel the Ubers because I need the Uber, you know. But I don't know if that's the rule or not. But the Uber driver, a nice woman, it is funny because you say no to the guy with a glass of whiskey, and then you say yes to an Uber driver with a license plate that's Margaritaville. That's what her license plate said. It was one of those, personalized ones.
3: Oh, nice.
1: But she was sober, obviously. She was cool.
3: Looks like you have 2 to 3 minutes.
1: Nah, I'd have been pushing it. Yeah.
3: If you cancel it within 2 to 3 minutes of the driver accepting it, you are not charged a fee. If you cancel after that window, or if the driver cancels after waiting at your location for 5 to 7 minutes, you will be charged a cancellation.
2: Oh, and then they give you a bad rating.
1: But how about if you cancel them and you don't pay? Cancel it quick enough, 2 to 3 minutes, can they still give you a bad rating?
3: I don't think so.
1: Because that wouldn't be fair.
3: Like it.
1: That wouldn't be fair. Because people do go, oh, hang on, I don't want to go right yet. I'll just cancel that within a minute.
3: Okay. It says,
1: can you give me a bad rating?
3: It says that the app will display the exact cancellation fee on your screen before you confirm the cancellation. So, like, you go, I want to cancel it. You go, well, that'll cost you $12.
1: I
3: never mind.
1: I wasn't worried about the fee so much, but I was worried about the bad rating.
2: Yeah.
1: You know, so I don't want that.
3: And riding with the whiskey guy?
1: Well, he wasn't ready to go yet, and I was ready to go, and I had to get some sleep. Got to do this morning, you know. So, it's called a radio show, so I'm up doing that.
3: Well, you passed that test,
1: yeah,
2: right?
1: I did pass that test, right?
2: Whiskey guy knows how to drive.
1: Yeah. Well, you know who he is. You know who he is.
2: Yeah.
3: I got a good guess.
1: Yeah. Well, yeah. He's fine. Speaking of pilots,
3: I was right.
1: Of course, you're right. We got. Our buddy Michael was listening to us. This Michael. Well, I should just shut up. He's a pilot, a good friend of ours. She's for a major airline. He's our buddy that flies all the way to Singapore. Was listening.
3: He's on the way there now.
1: Yes, we're listening to Thursday morning's podcast. We're getting ready for my trip, and I'd comment on Tyler's good pilot landing story. When I landed 2 days ago, my pilot just bounced off the runway. Making a super nice, smooth landing is not a direct indication of a good or versus great versus not so good pilot. Everyone likes to make a super smooth touchdown, but sometimes it just doesn't work out. I still don't understand what that means. A really good pilot, I would say, is one that takes their time and considers all the possibilities as they make decision after decision through the flight, always with safety as a top priority. Yeah, that's all I care about. Yeah, once you land, I'm good. A super smooth touchdown is fun to accomplish, but not any indication of overall skill, in my opinion. So
2: Do
1: there you go.
2: Pilots right. use the old adage that any landing you walk away from is a good one.
1: Well, he's probably listening. He's probably walking through the. No, he's probably
3: in the
1: air.
3: In
1: he's
3: the air
1: in the air
3: right
1: in Singapore, right? He's in the air in Singapore.
3: He's somewhere over the Pacific.
1: But we have other pilots listening to us too. So, good point. Yeah, well, I'm the same way. Once you land,
3: that's
1: a good flight.
3: But did you see the video from last night? Where was it? Was it like LaGuardia or somewhere?
1: What happened? I missed it.
3: Plane at the jetway, and all of a sudden,
1: it just collapsed.
3: The front landing gear just collapsed.
2: Mm-hmm. Oh,
3: And just bang, the nose of the plane goes right down to the tarmac.
1: That was some foreign airline, wasn't it?
2: Oh, it was just sitting there.
3: Yeah,
2: just
3: it was at the jetway.
1: And people were injured. Yeah. I didn't see the video.
2: Oh, were people boarding the plane as it collapsed?
3: I think they were maybe deplaning. I'm not. Okay. Yeah, Lufthansa Boeing 787 nose gear collapse at Frankfurt Airport. Okay, this was overseas.
1: Yeah, it was overseas, right, yeah.
3: It was being prepared for a flight to L.A.
1: Wow.
3: When the aircraft's nose gear unexpectedly retracted while it was parked.
1: Did a fat pilot get on or something like that?
3: No passengers on board aircraft. And
1: there are people injured, though.
3: Several people sustained minor injuries.
1: Can you imagine being under the plane when that happens? I mean, it's some guy walking underneath the nose of the plane.
3: In the video, there's a guy
1: right near it.
3: And he could see he kind of pauses.
2: Or just close to it. It falls down like that.
3: Looks like there was some cabin crew, and the cleaning crew was inside, and they got jolted around.
1: They probably were cleaning up front. Yeah,
3: just the whole nose of the plane just goes crashing to the ground.
2: See the email yesterday? What? There was a guy who was, I think it was a former Air Force pilot.
1: Yeah,
2: and whenever there was a good landing, it was an Air Force guy. It was a bad landing, Navy
3: pilot.
1: And the guy his grandfather was a Navy pilot.
2: That's right.
1: And he was laughing at it.
2: Right.
1: Anytime it was a rough landing, they just yell out Navy or something like that, right?
2: Yep. I think that was how that worked.
1: Yeah, but Top Gun is Navy.
3: Yeah, they are. Yeah.
2: I know. Yeah. They're all probably good pilots.
1: I'm sure they are.
2: Yeah, but sure they're all probably kind of competitive.
1: There was a guy from Top Gun Maverick was stabbed by his girlfriend's son and killed yesterday. And it's just a weird thing.
2: From the movie? Or?
1: Yeah, he's in the movie. He's in the movie. I've seen the actor. He's been in a ton of things. You'd recognize him. He was like 81 years old. His girlfriend's son was living with them. She was like 40. He's like 40, something like that. Stabbed him in the front yard.
3: James Handy?
1: Yeah, you'd recognize him.
2: Oh, yeah.
1: He's been in a ton of stuff.
2: I saw that.
1: Yeah. So nobody had him in the Deadpool, right?
3: I didn't look.
1: Nobody
3: submitted him.
1: Nobody submits a stabbing.
3: And I don't even remember what he was in.
1: He was a bartender in that. But you know what? They list him as Zach. Gotcha. That's a famous movie. But if you recognize the actor, he's been acting in TV roles and movies for 40 years.
3: Yeah.
1: He's been in everything.
3: Jumanji, Arachnophobia. Yeah.
1: And a bunch of TV roles. Of yeah, you'd recognize him. Yeah, so.
3: Yeah, he's dead now.
1: And then the guy turned himself in.
2: Bunch of fun facts I've been sitting on here, as long as we're talking about airplanes.
1: Sure.
2: This is a Boeing 767. That's the wide body.
1: Yep.
2: Two aisles. And they tell you.
1: Two, five, and two usually. Yeah.
2: They don't use this term. But, you know, for our purposes, we know about miles per gallon.
1: Right, yeah.
2: Yeah. So they tell you how many miles per gallon a Boeing 767 gets.
1: Oh, really? Miles per gallon?
2: Yeah.
1: How much is it, man?
2: 5-hour domestic flight uses about 8,000 gallons for a round trip of around 2,500 miles.
1: There was some airline that canceled a couple routes because gas prices are too high.
2: Yeah.
1: Yeah, that's a fact.
3: Nobody wants them.
1: Yeah.
3: I mean, they're low demand. I can see that.
1: No, they weren't low demand. These flights, they canceled a couple routes. It was just because their gas was too priced.
2: The metric they usually use in commercial aviation is fuel burn per seat mile. So you got to consider the number of people that are on the plane.
1: Mm-hmm.
2: But if you just go down to miles per gallon, the Boeing 767 gets 0.3 miles to a gallon.
1: Wow.
2: So it's more.
1: That's bad.
2: How many gallons to the mile?
1: Figuring that out, right.
2: Yeah, these things weigh a ton.
1: Yeah.
2: They're carrying 200 people. They're going 600 miles an hour.
1: Jesus, how's that even exist?
2: Yeah.
1: Yeah. It's crazy.
2: Yeah, 218 seats, 8,000 gallons, 2,500 miles, 68 seat miles per gallon.
1: I guess the word wide body could be used to describe

0: overtime today.
1: It is. We've got to work,
0: That's how hard we work all day.
1: Work all day today.
0: Could be a long day.
1: Yeah. Oh, it always
0: could
1: is.
0: Could be one of those days where you have to stay.
1: Good thing I didn't get drunk yesterday and feel kind of crappy right now. Yeah. What was that now?
0: You might have to stay on the cart path.
1: Don't say that, because I'm not. I'm not.
2: He might drive right up on the green.
1: I don't drive on greens, but I know the rules, but I do. I don't listen to the cart path, guys.
0: Well, I guess we won't be golfing there again next year.
2: Well, no.
1: You cannot do a cart path on a golf tournament like that.
0: It Mr. Take, Rebel.
1: That's 7 hours.
2: King Tyler does not stay on the cart path.
1: No, I don't stay on the cart path. Man.
0: Especially if
1: it's a dry day today.
0: I think they can. Depends upon yesterday.
1: Yeah.
0: I understand why they do it, but it sucks. I would just soon walk.
1: Then
0: do a cart path only.
2: Let's do a whole tournament where everybody walks.
1: No,
2: that'd be a good idea.
1: Our golfers like to get hammered, man. They ain't walking. Plus, that would be a 17-hour tournament.
2: Yeah.
1: If you had 160 golfers walking.
2: No, thanks.
1: No, thank you.
0: But on a typical
1: two foursomes on each.
0: Cart path only day. I will hit the ball as far as possible from the cart path. Say you have no
1: Everybody
0: idea
1: does that.
0: How far away from the hole you are. Yeah. And then you got to walk across the fairway.
1: Oh.
0: And then you got to carry 8 clubs with you because you don't know what you're going to need for sure.
2: Yeah.
1: Yeah, it's a scramble. I'll carry 1 club and putt it up there.
2: Well, you got that 1 club that's good for anywhere from 75 to 120.
1: I'm using Todd's clubs. I don't fly for this. I don't fly with clubs just
2: for one
1: tournament.
2: Well, he's got one, too.
1: Yeah, he does. He does.
0: I think there's one of those in my...
1: It's a 60 hybrid.
0: My spare bag.
1: Yeah.
0: I always carry a spare bag.
1: Zach Peterson today on a Friday in the studio. Come on back.
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6: I'm Jeff Moe. It's a Lincoln's Pure Rock Alternative 104.1 The Blaze. One person is in jail following a fatal shooting late Thursday afternoon at a home in Ashland. Saunders County Sheriff's Office said in a release Thursday night to KFOR News, the 911 center got a phone call about a shooting that happened in the 1700 block of Dawes Street in Ashland. After negotiating with the caller and the suspect in the incident, the suspect, now identified as 31-year-old Robert Haswell Jr., was taken into custody and arrested on suspicion of first-degree murder and use of a deadly weapon to commit a felony and put in the Saunders County Jail in the death of his father, 67-year-old Robert Haswell Sr. The ribbon was cut on Thursday afternoon for new direct airline service from Lincoln to Dallas-Fort Worth and to Chicago through American Airlines. It was announced last December as part of Lincoln Airport's expansion in service. You can read more about this up at KIBZ.com. The Nebraska men's basketball program will face an old rival this coming December down in Kansas City at the T-Mobile Center as they take on Missouri. Ticket information will be announced coming up next month, along with the tip-off time and broadcast information later. The game will happen on Saturday, December 12th. Showers and thunderstorms likely off and on through the day today. We'll see a high around 90. I'm Jeff Moats on 104.1 The Blaze.
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9: And there's also the number to send us a text. And this one says, Uber drivers can't provide a rating for a passenger if no ride is given. The driver would have to start the ride as you got in, end the ride to give a rating, but a passenger canceling doesn't give the driver an option to provide a rating.
10: Good.
11: Oh, good. Good.
9: Thank you, Josh.
12: But they can still charge you. They can charge you a cancellation fee.
10: That wouldn't bother me at all. I don't want the bad rating. But it was a good ride. And, you know, and she didn't have a big glass of whiskey in front of her either, by the way. So I was good with that.
12: Do you really know what was in that Stanley Cup in her cup holder?
10: She was fine. She was fine. So I'm looking at this, looking at the Madison Square Garden. This is for game four, which should be, because tonight's back in San Antonio, of course. Then they go to New York and play two games. And this is game four. These are ticket prices. And it's obviously the richest city in the world, probably New York City. And the Knicks fans are well-heeled, but give me a freaking break here. On the bottom, like right down, doesn't necessarily say front row, but it's that first couple seats, first couple rows on the bench there, $100,000 a ticket. Then you go up.
9: How many of those people do you figure?
10: This is secondary market stuff,
9: But they are sitting courtside, actually paid for those tickets.
10: Well, I read the story yesterday about that. Sometimes Spike Lee pays for his because he's been a fan for years and he just always wants to sit courtside. But some of those celebrities are.

0: given tickets because they want the look.
1: Yeah.
0: I mean, the Knicks want the look. Yeah. You know? The Knicks want the look.
2: Well, and then, yeah. I don't think
0: they want Chalamet. Place. They want Chalamet there. They want Ben Stiller there. You know, guys like that.
3: But a lot of those guys made the trip to San Antonio too. I saw Ben Stiller was there in San Antonio.
0: Yeah, but then that they probably paid for that.
3: They had to pay for those, I'm sure. Right.
2: But the Knicks have the most famous people sitting courtside.
3: Oh, the Knicks and the Lakers, probably.
0: Yeah.
3: Yeah.
0: It seems to be the Knicks more than anybody, but whatever. I know this late. Back in the day, the Lakers had some more. But so it looks like the lower bowl is still like down on the floor. 32,000 in the behind the lower bowl, not lower bowl, actually lower those seats right behind the looks like the seats right behind one of the baskets, 18,000 a seat. Now going to the first bowl, they're basically 25,000 a seat, just like you know lower bowl. I mean that's like I said, I sat seven rows behind the Celtics bench a couple years back, courtesy of Red Zone Tickets, not during a playoff game. I don't know what they were. I think Fred told me they might have been for that. We watched them beat the Knicks in February and Boston. So seven seats, seven rows behind home plate, Jesus. Seven rows behind the Celtics. Yeah, I think he said there were $5,000-$6,000 a seat, something like that.
3: Yeah.
0: Crazy. And once you get if you sit like that, you don't want to sit anywhere else.
2: No.
0: You don't. Not at a basketball game.
2: It's a great vantage point.
0: Oh, so cool. I'm so spoiled now for an NBA game.
2: Because you're right on top of the action.
0: Yes, it was great.
3: What I'm seeing here, the get-in price for the games at Madison Square Garden, way upper deck.
0: 10,000, 10,000, 9,000.
3: 10,000.
0: 10,000, 8,000, 9,000, 8,000. These are all upper deck stuff.
3: Yeah.
0: Upper deck stuff.
3: We're way up in the upper deck.
0: Yeah, 9,000, 9,000. Yeah. 13,000. Lower upper deck, 13,000.
2: I often wonder who the people are that are sitting, you know, right next to the court that you don't recognize.
0: You know what? They're money people.
3: Yeah. Right.
0: Guys. They're business guys with their gorgeous women.
2: Right.
0: You know,
2: or friends of captains of industry.
0: Right.
2: Hedge fund guys.
0: Right beside, because I watch enough Celtic games, right beside the Celtic bench, there are like four seats, and then there's a little break, and then there's a bunch of people sitting courtside to other places. But right beside the bench, there are four seats, and it's this family of four, two doofy looking grown kids, and the guy and his wife. And they always wear Tatum jerseys. And I found out, Ryder told me that he's part owner. Oh. But they wear Tatum jerseys, and they're sitting right next. And the guys on the team are saying, these jackasses. These rich jackasses. They pay their salaries. But it's like, oh, come on. Can somebody else sit there once in a while? Because I feel bad for – I shouldn't say feel bad for NBA players because they make a fortune. But they got to sit amongst people that are just there. And that doesn't happen in any other sport. In baseball, you're in a dugout. In football, you're on the sideline. And also in hockey, you're in a box, right? But these guys got to sit right with just douchebag people.
2: Sometimes, if you're famous enough, they let you wander the sidelines of football.
0: Yeah, but you can't go over by them.
2: Oh no,
0: You can't go over by the team. Right. You're further out.
2: You're
0: right.
2: Not
0: in college. You can't if you're a big famous.
2: You're not interacting with the team.
0: No, not at all. But, yeah, those NBA guys, I'd like to talk to them about that. So we get a former NBA guy in the studio or on the phone or something like that. I said, what's it like to sit among the jackasses, especially when you're sitting among jackasses at a different arena? You're the away team, and you're sitting right next to people. You know. But they all know, I think they have the right to kick people out. You've seen that before. If somebody gets heckled too harsh, either swear words or, you know, they've seen guys point to him and say, can you get that guy out of here? Right. Yeah.
2: Unless you're Spike Lee, John, with Reggie Miller.
0: Yeah, well, that was great.
3: They
0: were into each other,
3: Yeah. And the stuff you get run for is racial.
0: And
3: like really hardcore. Reggie and Spike, that was playful.
0: Yeah.
3: You know?
0: They hated each other, but it was playful.
3: But it was good nature.
0: And that's also in the 90s.
2: Right.
3: Yeah.
0: Yeah. Long, long time ago.
3: Spike's still there, man.
0: Yeah, so that game's tonight, right? The second game?
3: Yeah.
0: So if you got a spare $10,000, want to sit in the upper deck in Madison Square Garden.
3: Well, there was a...
0: You got a better view from your TV, by the way.
2: NBA and NHL make an agreement that they're not going to compete against each other?
0: I don't know.
2: When they get to this stage.
0: First of all, that doesn't make any sense. Because those two sports have widely different fan bases.
2: Yeah.
3: But it's better for everybody if they have if they're on not on competing nights.
2: But it's cool for the casual sports fan to be able to watch. Okay, I'll watch.
0: Are you sure, though?
2: It
0: might not be random.
2: Oh, I kind of think it is. They got to have kind of an agreement.
0: What if? They're scheduling those games. If something happens and the hockey goes seven, NBA goes seven, they're probably played against each other somewhere.
2: I think they have a pretty good idea. It looks like the championship series, the Stanley Cup, and the NBA championship are going to coincide.
0: Well, if anything, the NHL is going to give way to the NBA for sure. But they also,
3: it's
0: two different fan bases, man.
3: Yeah. They schedule those months out before they even know who the teams are. Yeah. But they also, and I'm sure that some of that has to do with a lot of times NBA teams and NHL teams share an arena.
2: Yeah,
0: true.
3: So they don't want to schedule them on the same nights if they were to happen to have in the same city.
2: Yeah, so they got to be careful about that.
3: Yeah.
0: So yesterday I mentioned that I know the Knicks were in the finals in '99, but they weren't ever in the lead.
3: They got swept that year.
0: Right.
2: Yeah.
0: They weren't ever in the lead, and the '94 June 17th they were in the lead. Is when the OJ thing happened. So I know our listeners like to nitpick, but I got back to that guy.
3: And they did.
0: Yeah. And I said, no, dude, I said the reason, blah, blah, blah.
3: Listen to the whole
2: thing.
3: Lead.
0: If listeners didn't nitpick, we wouldn't have a show.
2: Operative phrase.
0: I said yesterday.
3: Yes.
0: Yeah. Right.
3: He did.
0: The Knicks were the 99. Whatever. That guy's a good listener, but he was nice enough. I got back to him.
3: Oh.
0: Yeah. Zach Peters are going to join us a little later on this morning. Nick will be here in a little bit. And we go to golf today. Not that you care if you're not golfing with us, but you can go golf if you want to.
3: Yeah, just do it on your own.
0: Right. Just do it on your own, right?
2: You can't go to the place we're going because they've set it aside for us and 150 of our closest friends.
0: Yeah, our closest friends, exactly. It's always a good time. Garth Brooks is going to sell, speaking of money, going to sell his catalog for $2
2: billion. Is that some kind of record?
0: Well, and the reason he's selling it now is he can help out his buddy John Reap.
2: Yeah.
3: I don't see that in the story I'm looking at.
0: John Reap needs some high expensive attorney, probably, for a little child porn.
2: Haven't heard a follow-up on that guy.
0: No.
2: Not a court date, nothing.
0: Yeah, well, I guess we never really asked any of our comedians friends, because everybody knows everybody in that business.
2: Especially at that level.
0: Right, exactly, right. Yeah. How's your buddy John doing? But, I don't know, Nick knows more about that, too, because Nick used to be a comedian, just in case you don't remember that. Nick was a comedian at one point. We got a What She Looked Like coming up. This woman's 55. Get in that a little later on.
3: Yeah,
0: 55, It was
3: Queen that they paid $1 billion for in 2024, and also $1 billion for half of Michael Jackson's.
0: I'm proud to say, with the exception of Friends in Low Places and Thunder Rolls, I have no idea. You could play me 17 straight Garth Brooks albums, and I would say I don't know any of these songs.
2: I was working top 40 radio in the 90s.
0: Well, they're the two.
2: And I think the one that broke him into pop music, to do the crossover stuff, was called Shameless.
3: Oh, yeah.
0: I don't think I know Billy Joel.
2: Yeah?
3: Yeah, that's the same song.
0: Well, okay. then I would know that song, but he probably screwed up Billy Joel.
3: Yeah. He didn't do it any favors.
0: But the Thunder Rolls and Friends in Low Places were my karaoke favorites back in the day. But other than that, I'm glad to know I don't know any of his songs.
3: Unfortunately, growing up where I did, when I did.
0: Oh, you probably did.
3: I was exposed to quite a bit of Garth Brooks.
0: I'm sure you were.
3: Well, blaring out of the windows of a jacked up truck driving down the street in a small town.
0: As long as you weren't exposed by John Reap.
2: Garth Brooks was the Taylor Swift of the 90s.
3: Oh, of course. Certainly.
0: Yeah. I just had Chris Gaines' albums. That was my favorite.
3: I'm proud to say that I never participated in those god-awful shirts that he wore in the 90s.
0: All those striped-down shirts?
3: Yeah. Those, yes.
0: At least they were striped-down.
3: But everybody was wearing those god-awful Garth shirts.
0: Every douchebag was wearing those.
3: They were.
0: Nobody I knew was wearing those.
3: Again. Yeah.
0: Not the rockers weren't wearing those.
3: Growing up in a small town, Iowa, the mid-late 90s, they were everywhere.
0: That being said, Garth's politics, I'm totally on board with that. He's a good guy. But you're right, his music's not my scene, and good for him. $2 billion, yeah, why not sell it?
3: It's a nice little payday.
0: Why not sell it and take the money and run, man? You only got so much time in this world. You might as well. And that's multi-generational wealth.
3: He's 64.
0: I mean, he's got great-grandkids and never have to work,
3: Oh, three, four generations
0: down. Yeah,
3: you take care of it.
0: Multi-generational wealth.
3: Yeah.
0: Not just generational wealth, multi-generational wealth. And why not, man? Take the money and run.
3: And what's he already made?
0: That's a good point.
3: Off of all of that.
0: He's probably already a billionaire to begin with.
3: I'm surprised. An estimated net worth of only around $400 million. Well, I thought that would be higher for him.
0: Well, you know what? He didn't tour for a long time. He just sits back and enjoys his freedom.
3: But he's also repackaged those albums about nine times and resold
0: them. Still $400 million.
3: Yeah. I mean, you're not going to turn down $2 billion if you're worth $400 million. It's still a lot of money.
0: It's a lot of money. That's a lot of striped shirts.
3: And then we all get subjected to Garth songs in every commercial.
2: Oh, yeah.
3: You hear.
0: Well, bro, country's everywhere anyway. But you're right, yeah. Although rock still sells more when it comes to commercials. That's what you mainly hear.
3: And concerts.
0: And concerts, yes, by far.
2: Nobody is commanding $2 billion for their catalog. What did Springsteen sell his for?
0: Well, the Stones have never sold theirs yet.
2: No.
3: Yeah.
0: The Stones will probably top everybody. Springsteen was maybe... $800 million or something like that he sold for.
2: Yeah, but I think The Who was only $250 million.
0: Yeah, but they sold this a long time ago.
2: Yeah, and that was quite a while ago.
3: Yeah, but Springsteen was half a bill.
0: Yeah.
3: $500 million.
0: The Stones have so many more songs than pretty much anybody because they've never broke up, they've always released albums, and they have never sold their stuff. So when that happens, wow.
3: Metallica. That'll be crazy.
0: Metallica will be
3: That's another
0: too.
3: One that I would probably they
0: haven't sold
3: theirs yet?
0: Good price.
3: They haven't
0: sold theirs yet? Okay.
3: No, they still own everything, and if they wanted to, they could probably make... A very healthy figure.
0: Are you still in the queue for the Sphere?
3: I might as well be.
0: You're like 475 back still?
3: I was 125,000 back in the line.
2: You and the rest of the world.
3: Yeah.
2: In the queue.
0: Come on back.
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1: I'm Jeff Moe. It's a Lincoln's Pure Rock Alternative. 104.1 The Blaze. One person is in jail following a fatal shooting late Thursday afternoon at a home in Ashland. Saunders County Sheriff's Office said in a release Thursday night to KFOR News, the 911 center got a phone call about a shooting that happened in the 1700 block of Dawes Street in Ashland. After negotiating with the caller and the suspect in the incident, the suspect, now identified as 31-year-old Robert Haswell Jr., was taken into custody and arrested on suspicion of first-degree murder and use of a deadly weapon to commit a felony and put in the Saunders County Jail in the death of his father, 67-year-old Robert Haswell Sr. The ribbon was cut on Thursday afternoon for new direct airline service from Lincoln to Dallas-Fort Worth and to Chicago through American Airlines. It was announced last December as part of Lincoln Airport's expansion in service. You can read more about this up at KIBZ.com. The Nebraska men's basketball program will face an old rival this coming December down in Kansas City at the T-Mobile Center as they take on Missouri. Ticket information will be announced coming up next month, along with the tip-off time and broadcast information later. The game will happen on Saturday, December 12th. Showers and thunderstorms likely off and on through the day today. We'll see a high around 90. I'm Jeff Moats on 104.1 The Blaze.
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1: 2 a.m. Those guys said something wrong. I'm going to text them right now.
2: Or did they? Maybe you just weren't listening.
1: A twisted Georgia high school teacher has been charged with repeatedly having sex with a 16-year-old student while allegedly exchanging nearly 20,000 sexts and begging him to run away to Mexico with her. Amanda Katz, who's a teacher and administrator, and then administrator at Roswell High School in Georgia, smirked knowingly in her mugshot. This is obviously written by somebody else. Tuesday, when she was charged with improper sexual conduct with the boy, which carries a maximum sentence of 20 years in prison. The student...
3: Why can't I find Amanda Katz? Yeah. That's why I got to go for boys.
1: The student told investigators that they had unprotected sex several times with a 55-year-old educator, mostly in her home and the back seat of her Jaguar. Even though she told him...
3: Or do you say Jaguar?
1: I don't like Jaguar.
2: Please don't.
1: Yeah, don't say it that way.
2: Jaguar.
1: It's Jaguar.
3: This is why our message... Yeah. They are deaf to our message.
1: Right.
3: Why don't you just go look for a dude who's just 2 or 3 years older?
1: And she's 55. Right. If she wants to get banged by a guy in his 18 to 22, go for it, man.
3: She told him she was literally scared, S-less,
1: right,
3: at getting found out and going to prison. Well, you know how you could avoid that? Bang a guy that's about 3 years older.
1: That's it.
2: Yeah,
1: that's all it takes. There are plenty of 18-year-old boys that'll bang you.
3: You're 55, so a 19-year-old would still be a feather in your cap.
1: And he'd take care of you. Looking at her, she's like turning her head sideways. Looks okay. She's not a big one.
3: But
1: anything,
3: apparently, huh? She's not crazy about the 19-year-olds. She's crazy about how old was this kid?
1: 16. And he wanted to run away to Mexico with him. He must have got scared. This chick's crazy.
3: She invited the
1: boy. I got a test coming up.
3: And his family on vacation.
1: What? Oh.
3: The last time. Yeah. Over Valentine's Day, where the boy's mom found a string of disturbing texts confirming the depravity. According to the affidavit.
1: Yeah, it was a depravity for that kid. He was digging it.
3: Well, I think they're
1: I'll tell you what, though, man. I realize she's put together pretty well for 55. I'm not hammering people that are 55. A lot of good-looking ladies and men are out there at 55 years of age. But he's 16. He's 16. When you're 16, somebody 30 is ancient, you know?
2: Oh, yeah, there's a text in here. I'm crazy about you. I've done a lot of stupid things, a lot. But this is top level. She was fully aware of the ridiculousness of her actions.
3: As I'm sure most of these women who do this are.
1: Right. Well, I'm guessing they're probably 24-year-old girls. Don't think it's a big deal to bang a 17-year-old kid. But this situation's crazy. 55 and 16. Bond was set at $25,000. Katz told him she wanted to move to Mexico with them. But he did not want to do that. You know, he's got, like, stuff. He's got, like, his sophomore year coming up.
3: Yeah.
1: He's in freaking high school.
3: He's got friends, and this is Roswell, New Mexico.
1: Yeah.
2: Oh, see, and then she tries to throw a guilt trip on the kid. After mom found all the texts, she sends a flurry of manic text. You effing broke my heart. This is probably the worst thing anyone has ever done to me. You abandoned me. You did, not your mom. Shut up.
1: Yeah,
2: I'm
1: going to go to the movies with my buddies. Right. You know? What a nut job, man. What'd she think he's going to do? Just stay with her forever. He's 16.
2: Yeah, she wanted to go further in their relationship, move in together, and commit to each other.
1: I wonder if he's seen a 16-year-old vagina yet. I'm going to be careful with that comment, but he's 16. You know?
3: Well, he probably will now.
1: Oh, yeah. He knows what he's doing.
3: Yeah.
2: A bit different experience, I'm guessing.
3: Word is out that he's got some experience.
1: She had to be married, or at least, you know, had kids. She's 55. You know?
2: It doesn't mention that in the story.
1: No, it doesn't. Oh, we need Nick to be here to look up our Facebook page. Amanda Katz. Why can't I find a girl to Amanda Katz?
3: Why can't I find
1: Amanda?
3: She doesn't want a man.
1: No.
3: That's a pretty common name. I bet you there's a bunch of Amanda Katz.
1: But this is the area of Georgia, is Roswell area, whatever that is.
2: It also makes me wonder, like, if you go back, like say your wife, the person you text the most, whoever that is, how many texts have you sent? Because it says they had almost 20,000 texts. I bet that my wife and I have 20,000 texts.
1: Easily.
2: In a period of time.
1: Easily. The person you text the most, there's going to be a lot on there. I mean, yeah. Thousands.
2: And I'm looking. I don't think there's a way that it'll tell you that.
1: No, there isn't.
2: How many texts.
1: Unless you just keep spinning it. And that would take you years.
2: Yeah, you're going to have to.
1: Right.
3: You can count, but I guarantee you, Christy and I have not texted 20,000 times between Christmas and Valentine's.
1: No.
2: That's a pretty short period of time.
1: Yeah. In your life, you have.
3: Oh, maybe.
1: Since the texts started coming out.
3: Maybe in our life.
1: Yeah. They should be able to tell you that. That should be. Yeah.
2: You probably, on your monthly bill, there probably is a number of texts that you send.
1: Yeah, we don't get charged for bills, though. You don't get charged for text.
2: Yeah, but it's still unlimited, but I think sometimes they still will put a number on it.
1: Oh, who,
3: I've never seen that.
1: I'll
2: have to look. I'm going to see. I think I can pull up my old bills on my my app here.
1: Yeah. You got to spin back and see how many D pics you sent your wife?
2: I mean, I got a pretty good track of that.
1: Yeah. Four. With the right shading. Yeah.
2: It's all about lighting.
1: Yep. Oh, of course it is.
2: I've done angles.
1: It. Yeah, I've done it. Yeah.
3: And shaving.
2: That too.
1: You said lighting, angles, and shaving?
3: Yeah.
1: Okay.
3: Well, if you're sending dick pics.
1: Or naked pics the girls send. You know, that's always nice to get one of those.
3: Yeah, especially if you're in a new relationship. That probably happens a little more frequently.
1: Well, Tyrell does it. He sends a dick pic every day to his, to Rachel.
2: One of the things I remember from all the TV classes is if you shoot something from a high angle, it'll look smaller.
1: Right.
2: If you get low and shoot it from a low angle, it'll look bigger.
1: Right.
2: But so will your gut.
1: But a low angle would show your balls, too, and that's never pretty.
3: So yeah, want taint cam?
2: Well, I mean, you want something from a lower angle to make everything look a little bit bigger.
1: No, if you're laying down and you chub up, that's how you do it. I've noticed.
2: And that also that also flattens the gut, too.
1: Thank you. That's it. Everything's down. Yeah, you're fine. Yeah.
2: I mean, I would assume.
1: Yeah, I would assume. I had a cramp this morning about 3:30 that could have took down an elephant.
2: Oh, doesn't that suck?
1: It was the pain with a cramp. It was a calf cramp. The pain in a calf cramp, when it happens, there's nothing to do except for wait until the initial pain, which is brutal. We've all had them. They're just brutal. I mean, and it's usually dehydration, you know, which was mine, obviously.
2: I've had a run of getting them in
1: I had to get up. I had to get up and stretch my foot, and I limped to the bathroom, like, for about all morning long. I've been limping to the bathroom. That's how bad that cramp was.
2: I've had a run of getting them in my hamstrings lately.
1: Oh, yeah.
2: Like that big hamstring muscle that runs kind of from the inside of your knee.
1: I've had that too.
2: Yeah. This is the most blinding pain I have ever experienced.
3: Yeah. I get them in the hamstring once in a while, and the most frequent place I get them is feet.
1: I've got my feet too.
3: Like the arches of my feet.
1: I get those too. They're brutal, man.
2: That sucks.
1: Yeah.
3: And it generally happens when I'm not wearing shoes.
1: Have you ever cramped having sex? I have. I don't know. I mean, like you're on top and all of a sudden you feel the cramp coming, but you want to have an orgasm first because you don't want the pain pleasure thing. Although the pain pleasure thing actually works out pretty fine.
2: Yeah. You got to play through the pain at that point.
1: Yeah. Yeah. Hold it.
2: This hurts, but feels really good.
1: All right. 20,000. And by the way, they say 20,000 sexed. Because she's texting a 16-year-old boy. They're not saying, hey, what do you need at the store? I'm going to stop by. You're going to pick up the kids. All you're doing is, I want to see the 16-year-old wiener. Somebody just turned the radio on right there. This poor kid, though. He's only 16.
3: Well, they do
1: she's
3: say
1: such a predator, man.
3: 19,585 texts.
1: Yeah.
3: So they weren't necessarily all sexed or...
1: What were they?
3: Yeah,
1: I mean they were all about sex or going to Mexico. They weren't. How was your test today? Well, they might have been. Yeah.
3: No, there was probably not much idle chatter there because she was crazy about him.
2: Well, if I'm reading this right, I'm actually looking at my own bill. Like for in the last month for this bill,
1: can you narrow it down to how many to who you send them to though?
2: No, but it says I only sent 53 texts in one. Billing cycle.
1: Well,
2: in
1: that's
2: one
1: a month.
2: Month.
1: That's a month, right?
2: And that
1: is
2: seems,
1: that true?
2: That seems low. That can't be right.
1: I don't know. You text everybody else. I mean, our group texts aren't that many.
2: Yeah, but that, I mean, that,
4: there's probably at least 10 in there a month, though. You're right. Texting more than 53 times a month.
2: Yeah, that can't be right. Yeah. That can't be right.
3: I know I usually make 53 social media posts between 2 and 4 a.m. every day.
4: Because you're very mentally stable.
1: Yeah, you're unstable. And you're running the country, too. That helps. Yeah.
4: You have time.
3: That's the kind of guy I am. There's a lot on my mind.
1: That's who we want. But Biden. Sorry. Yeah. I'll get yelled at for that one there. Nick, look up Amanda Katz on Facebook.
4: Is that that teacher?
1: Yeah, she's a teacher.
4: How do you spell her last name?
1: Yeah, K-A-T-Z.
3: All right. You're going to find is a bunch of stories about her. And
1: no, he just had to find these people on Facebook.
3: I did the same thing.
1: Oh, you did? You find her?
3: I don't think his investigative work is, well, maybe it is better than mine.
4: No, it's you need to search it and see what pops up.
3: About the bad teacher. Yeah. And then you'll see someone who's quite a bit younger named Amanda Katz. Mm-hmm. And she's in Orlando with her friends.
1: Poor girl. Yeah.
4: She looks like your aunt's weird friend.
1: Yeah.
3: Yeah.
2: Yeah, she's not, like, drop-dead gorgeous. She's not.
4: No, and she's got, her eyes are very, like, vacant.
1: Yeah, this mugshot, she's looking down for some reason, and then she's making a weird face. You're right, she's totally some aunt's friend.
3: But if you were 16.
1: But she's not, ain't a biggin, so, you know.
3: You'd totally bang that.
1: Yeah.
4: She looks like she smokes the Virginia Slims.
1: Yeah.
2: The 120s.
1: You can see that. Yeah.
3: The skinny.
1: Well, we know she. You know what else she smokes?
4: Right.
1: Pole.
3: She likes the skinny cigarettes.
4: And the young dong.
3: Right.
2: Illegally young.
3: And the skinny boys.
1: Yeah. The skinny boys.
4: Was she married?
1: Didn't say.
3: No,
2: I can't find that.
3: No bad detail article on that.
1: She had to have grown kids.
4: The New York Post has started just putting up the pictures of the husbands.
1: They stopped.
4: If there was a dude.
1: Yeah, they do that all the time. Yeah.
2: Well, they only do that if there's something on this person's Facebook page.
1: Right.
2: That's what they do. They just go strip their Facebook page of anything they've gotten and throw it up in the article.
1: Right.
3: And apparently she didn't offer that.
2: No.
4: Yes. I doubt she has Facebook. She looks like she has a .net email.
1: Yeah. No, she's got to be a Facebooker. Look at her, man. Talking to her friends. I met this
4: cute. She looks like she talks to her dolls more than her friends.
1: I met this cute guy in school today. Yeah. Oh, so you work there? No, he's in ninth grade.
3: Right. Yeah.
2: Looks like she's in like a Facebook quilting group.
1: He's on the soccer team. He's on the soccer team. Yeah. He's so sexy.
2: He'll be a junior next year.
1: Yeah, he'll be a junior next year.
4: Yeah, do these people have friends
1: that tell them not to bang 16-year-olds?
2: They should.
3: Well, they might, but they're probably unaware of this behavior.
1: That's right. People keep that quiet.
3: Sure.
1: You're doing something really illegal, you don't tell your friends. Especially like pedophilia.
4: That's John Reap's friends.
1: John, I brought him up earlier. Well, I brought him up earlier because of Garth Brooks. I wrote that down this morning. Because Garth Brooks is going to sell his catalog, and Garth Brooks can help out John Reap now. So John Reap taking massive strays recently this morning on this program.
4: Deservedly so.
1: Yeah. What if he's found completely innocent? Something happened. I'm not saying that happened, but say, and he just goes back on the road. And we're, hey, John, how you doing? Sorry about saying.
2: We'll all just act like nothing happened.
1: Yeah.
2: Yeah. Because he won't want to bring it up, and neither will we.
4: I will.
3: We'll be the first ones to apologize. Yeah. If nothing really happened.
1: How about that pedophilia thing that you were not guilty of? That would suck, huh?
3: Although it's pretty rare that people get accused of that, and they say, oh no, we were wrong.
2: Yeah, there's usually a lot of digital
1: rare
2: evidence.
1: Right? Yeah. Well, it was, but it wasn't like he didn't, I'm not defending John, but he was, but it was,
2: there was no touching.
1: It was internet stuff, so maybe somebody got into his computer, right? All right.
4: Yeah, it's like, why doesn't Garth Brooks call you anymore?
1: Come on back.
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5: I'm Jeff Moe. 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One person is in jail following a fatal shooting late Thursday afternoon at a home in Ashland. Saunders County Sheriff's Office said in a release Thursday night to KFOR News, the 911 center got a phone call about a shooting that happened in the 1700 block of Dawes Street in Ashland. After negotiating with the caller and the suspect in the incident, the suspect, now identified as 31-year-old Robert Haswell Jr., was taken into custody and arrested on suspicion of first-degree murder and use of a deadly weapon to commit a felony and put in the Saunders County Jail in the death of his father, 67-year-old Robert Haswell Sr. The ribbon was cut on Thursday afternoon for new direct airline service from Lincoln to Dallas-Fort Worth and to Chicago through American Airlines. It was announced last December as part of Lincoln Airport's expansion in service. You can read more about this up at KIBZ.com. The Nebraska men's basketball program will face an old rival this coming December down in Kansas City at the T-Mobile Center as they take on Missouri. Ticket information will be announced coming up next month, along with the tip-off time and broadcast information later. The game will happen on Saturday, December 12th. Showers and thunderstorms likely off and on through the day today. We'll see a high around 90. I'm Jeff Motes on 104.1 The Blaze.
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1: Zach Peterson in the studio. Haven't seen Zach in person in a while. What's up, brother? Yeah.
2: Not a lot.
1: And Zach, good. I surprised Zach. He walked in. What are you doing there? I said, golf trim. He goes, oh, okay, yeah.
2: Yeah, we all say the same thing. Yeah. What are you doing here?
18: Then I realized how everyone was dressed, and it's like, yeah, golf tournament.
1: Yeah.
2: Yeah. There's one day a year you get this look.
18: Yeah.
2: One day a year.
1: Zach's with us. We weren't on your calendar yesterday. That's what happened. I'm glad you're here today, actually.
18: Yeah. I have no idea what happened.
1: That's fine. It's better today.
18: I think I may put it on the wrong date. I may just show up in a month or two, just random days. I'm here.
3: That's fine. You're always welcome.
2: Yeah. Door's always open, man.
1: You are always welcome. I'm glad you're here today.
18: I'll hold you to that when I have the rough days. Yeah.
1: I went out with some friends early yesterday afternoon. I haven't seen in a while, and Nick was asking me, and I was telling him who they were. He knows most of them, and I had a. I'm feeling okay. I drank a bunch of beer instead of. He goes, "How many beers?" I said, "Well, then." He goes, "How many beers?" And I go, "Well, I had a couple of double vodkas too, but I don't know how many beers I had. But I didn't really get a chance to eat because I was talking too much. So when I Ubered back to my hotel about 7:30, 8 o'clock, so I had about 3 hours of booze behind me. And the day night before I got there late too, and they had these cool chicken salad wraps in the sundry store. You know, they were actually pretty good for that, for a hotel. And I ate one of those. So I'm riding back to the Uber. I said, oh,

0: chicken salad wrap's going to go down nice. And they were so, they have none there. So I had a microwave bean burrito.
1: Okay.
0: At the time, it tasted okay. It's not a good thing around your butt right now, you know.
2: Well, around your butt.
3: Right, yeah.
4: My butt's fine.
2: I'm doing great.
0: But a microwave bean burrito. Yeah, microwave it in your hotel room. We've all been there. Mm-hmm. It's like, wow.
3: I've done that at home.
0: Yeah.
3: Oh, yeah.
0: Yeah, it was a good
3: one. Not the bean one, but there's some, like, those, what are they, $1 or $2? Those,
0: yeah.
3: They're not bad.
0: No, they're not bad.
3: I think what you can't do
0: is bite into it right away because that's hot lava.
2: Yep.
3: Yeah.
2: Gotta let it cool.
0: And I was hungry, so I bit into it right away. Hot lava.
3: The floor.
0: Like
3: the
0: I've never learned that before. Yeah. But you got it. But it's also you can't let it go too long. Then it gets cold.
2: Yeah. And then it congeals.
0: Hits its sweet spot.
5: There's the sweet spot.
0: Good thing it only takes 3 bites and it's gone.
4: Yeah. You got a good 35-45 seconds where that burrito's edible.
0: Right. That's you're right. Exactly. Right.
2: No, there was a period where when I was working overnights, there was me and one other guy, and like we'd have 1 a.m. like
0: bean burritos,
2: like microwave bean burritos sitting at the table, just you know, kick back.
0: Did they sell them there at the station back North Station?
2: No, he could leave. There was a grocery store. Yeah. There was a grocery store over the hill because it was the only thing open because we were in a terrible part of town. And so he'd just run and get frozen burritos. We'd sit there.
0: We used to do a bit. We considered it a bit. You know, when Todd and I were drinking heavily in the 90s. And partying a little bit.
3: I know, things have changed.
2: Not like now.
0: Yeah. No, I mean, but I mean like partying late.
4: Triple vodka.
0: Partying late during the week. Partying late during the week and coming in doing the show.
5: Right. Cocaine is not part of the equation anymore.
0: No. So stop it. Stop.
2: Hasn't been.
0: Stop coke shaming us. You young bucks. So we'd show up in the morning and some of this morning's really, really rough. We needed food. So we sent our producer just to the grocery store. And that was Puss. It was Beast. And he'd be on the phone, and he'd be in the Hot Pocket aisle, and we would just pick out what we wanted. It was in the hot. It was always a lot of Hot Pockets back then. He would just pick them out, and it was on the air. Oh, give us that. Give us that. I'm thinking that's what we considered a bit.
2: I like it.
0: I think it was pretty funny.
3: We could do that now.
2: Hall of Fame.
3: Yep.
0: Let's send Puss out and get Hot Pockets.
3: There's a store right up the street. I'll go get some microwave burritos and some Hot Pockets.
2: We have Instacart now.
0: Yeah, you don't need it now.
2: Yeah, right. You just go online and pick out the ones you want, and they'll bring them right here.
3: You can't broadcast Instacart. Right,
0: right. Yeah, it's true. Yeah.
5: We also like sending 13-year-old guys out to get us a pack of cigarettes.
0: Yeah, we did do that.
3: Did you stack them on top of each other and give them a trench coat?
5: No, they turned them down.
0: They turned them down, yeah.
5: He didn't have any ID.
3: Was it your kid?
5: No.
0: No, it was just a kid listening to the show. true story.
2: We used to get heads up like from the other stores in the county when the county sheriffs would try to do that when I worked at the grocery store in high school.
0: They'd send
2: underage narcs to try to buy cigarettes, and it'd start going around all the convenience stores.
0: Kids,
2: and grocery
0: don't be
2: stores.
0: A narc. Don't be a narc.
5: Don't
0: man.
5: Be a little bitch like that. No. Most of those little bitches,
0: they're kitty cops.
5: Well, they got caught like minor in possession or something, and they said, "Well, we'll drop the charges if you go be a narc."
0: Yeah. Don't be a narc.
5: Don't be a narc.
4: Yeah, and we already knew the places that would sell to us anyway.
0: Right.
5: Sure.
0: Exactly. Right. Yeah. Well. Did you guys have trouble buying cigarettes? I didn't smoke cigarettes, but see, when I was that age and Todd was that age, there was just, you'd put 50 cents in a machine and anybody could buy them.
3: Yeah. If we had trouble, we would steal them.
0: Oh, you did?
3: Yeah. We'd be like, we'd like to buy these, but you won't sell them to us, so we'll steal them.
2: Yeah.
0: But they were behind a counter?
3: Nope.
4: No, they used to be like right on the counter where you could just.
0: Oh, yeah.
4: But, right. But also, like, there was an AA up the street from my friend's house.
5: Mm-hmm. Do you remember cigarettes in vending machines?
4: Yeah, yeah, okay. but it wasn't like the pull-out one. Well, was just like a candy bar vending machine.
5: Right.
4: So they were $2.25 for, we just, so we'd just, like, go in there when there were meetings and then.
0: Oh, the AA meeting. Okay, okay. So you were taking the AA guy's cigarettes.
3: I think there's like a gas station called AA.
0: So what? No. I don't even know. Like I said, I've never even smoked my whole life, but I knew a bunch of guys that smoked cigarettes when I was a kid. And like I said, they just got them. They could easily get them from the vending machine. But what is the age right now to buy cigarettes?
3: 21.
2: Oh, I thought it was 18.
3: I think it moved up to 21.
0: Really? For cigarettes? Yeah. Mm-hmm. Wow.
3: What we would do?
0: Did they card?
3: A lot of places just card across the board.
0: Like oh, really?
3: If you look like you're, if you're not using a walker, they scan your ID.
2: Oh, yeah. Cigarettes, vapes, all tobacco products is 21.
0: Yeah.
2: All 50 states.
3: There was a gas station right by North High School that would have them along the wall. So I've talked about it up here before. What we would do is we would send one dude in that would grab the smokes and then take them back, grab a Mountain Dew, and like just set the smokes by the Mountain Dew. He would go buy the Mountain Dew. Right. Then the next guy would go in and grab the cigarette. So it wasn't the same person wasn't taking them off the shelf and walking them out the door.
0: Wasn't one of those they didn't really want to deal with it, or they snagged you.
3: That guy's making $4 an hour at the gas station. Yeah, I don't think he cared.
0: No, you're right.
3: And he had they were busy and
0: the cameras
3: they kept the smokes on the wall. Yeah. That's not a great
2: idea. I think that counts
3: idea.
2: As racketeering. I'm not sure you had a criminal enterprise going on, Nick.
0: You're young.
2: Yeah. Well, that's. I mean, we had at the grocery store. We had them. There was just like a whole display on the wall. You just walked by, grabbed your cigarettes, and brought them up to the counter. Mm-hmm. It was right there by all of the registers, and by all I mean both.
0: Yep.
2: You know, so we kind of kept an eye on it, but I'm sure people stole them.
3: I tried to steal some from the grocery store once, and then I realized I was being followed around the store by like three or four people. So I just set them on the shelf, and then somebody like ran to the smokes. I was like, man, I almost got arrested.
5: A neighborhood where they got a convenience store that sells Lucy's.
0: Yeah.
5: Individual cigarettes. You know you're in a bad neighborhood when they're selling Lucy's.
0: What do they charge for a Lucy?
5: I forget.
0: Did you buy a Lucy?
5: I think in like Los Angeles.
0: Yeah. Did you buy them here in L.A.? You live in L.A. for a little bit.
4: I bought them in Chicago.
0: Okay, okay. Right.
4: They're like $2.50, you know.
0: For one cigarette?
4: Mm-hmm.
0: That's a profit margin there, isn't it?
5: Oh, yeah.
0: Yeah.
5: Yeah, they're making money selling the Lucy's, but a lot of people can't afford a whole pack
0: I just saw the, it's like the lowest ever smoking rate right now. It's like, I just saw the story the other day. I should have wrote it down, but compared to like 1975 was like, 65 was 65% of people smoked.
3: Weren't babies smoking in 65?
0: I was a baby.
2: Yeah, cigarette smoking rates in adults in the U.S. fell to an all-time low in 2025, with only 1 in 11 Americans identifying as active smokers.
0: How come I know all of them?
2: Yeah.
4: Because you're all outside.
3: Yeah.
0: Well, I don't smoke, but I just know a lot of guys that smoke still, you know?
2: Number of adult smokers dropped under 10% for the first time ever. In 2025, it was 9%.
0: And that's cigarettes, right?
2: Cigarettes.
0: How many of those people start picking up vapes?
4: Right.
0: It's quit cigarettes, you know?
5: Oh, probably a lot.
2: E-cigs climbed slightly among Americans, but has held steady last year at 7%.
5: Yep,
2: so it's still less than cigarettes.
5: They're giving up the vices. They don't drink as much.
0: Well, I read another story about that.
5: They don't smoke as
0: much. I'm not talking about little kids, but I'm talking about the people. A lot of people aren't drinking in bars anymore because it's too expensive.
5: Sure.
0: So a lot of kids, not kids, younger people will buy booze and sit around their apartments or houses, stuff like that.
2: Yeah.
0: Because a booze is so expensive in a bar.
2: Height of the Mad Men era, mid-60s.
0: Yep.
2: 42% of U.S. adults were smokers.
0: That's a lot. That's a lot.
2: Now it's 9.
0: Yeah.
4: So imagine how everything smelled.
0: Oh, my parents both smoked in the house my whole life. A kid's life.
5: Right. Yeah. In the car.
2: Yeah.
0: In the car. Right.
2: Yeah. I remember going on many car trips with my grandparents that were windows up and smoking trips.
4: I remember smoking in the Westroads Mall.
0: Yeah. In the mall?
4: Yeah.
0: In a mall inside?
4: Yeah.
0: Wow.
2: Underage?
0: I guess I've seen that. Yeah, I guess I've seen that, but I mean, I don't remember it that well. All the malls back in the day, people smoking in the mall.
4: They had ashtrays by all the benches.
0: Yeah, I kind of. You're probably right. I do remember that. Of course, I do. I'm older than you, so of course I remember people smoking in malls.
3: I mean, just in concerts and stuff. You'd just light up a smoke. You're surrounded by people.
0: Mm-hmm.
3: It'd be inside. You can't do that. You'd be shot now.
2: Didn't you say you went to see Cypress Hill last year?
0: That's weed.
2: But that's the thing. They won't crack down on weed. But if you light up a cigarette, they will throw your ass out.
3: I didn't even consider
0: weed smells better. That's why cigarette smells like the worst smell there is.
2: It is, but I mean, you'd think if they were going to be dicks about it, they'd try to be at least even handed.
3: I don't think Cypress Hill even starts playing until the room smells like a certain amount of weed.
4: Yeah, that's how we got weed into concerts. Is we put it in cigarettes.
0: Oh, really?
4: Okay. Cigarettes. Yeah.
5: Right. $1 at the Jitney stand for a Lucy.
0: There's a Jitney stand?
5: Yeah.
0: In town?
5: I don't know if this is from Omaha, Lincoln.
0: Okay. Right.
5: It's an Omaha text number.
0: $1. Okay.
5: Yeah. Any
0: We'll send you down there, Nick, to buy Lucy at the Jitney stand.
2: Well, what's a whole pack of cigarettes?
0: Your white self right there.
5: Any major city has a good Jitney stand.
4: Yeah.
0: Well, in a certain

0: Like, made me crazy.
1: Well, Shantix went to me. Yeah. Tom went crazy on Shantix.
2: I meet our crazy.
0: Yeah. I got in bar fights.
1: Because of Shantix?
0: Yeah.
1: Really?
0: And I'm not a fighter.
1: No. Did you win?
2: You don't look like it.
1: Did you win any fights?
0: I headbutted a guy.
1: Oh, man. man. Over what?
0: He was yelling at some women from a car.
1: Okay.
0: And we didn't like that. And then he came up and got in our face. And
1: now, when you headbutt a guy, I mean, I've never actually done that.
2: If you'd kill a guy.
1: The headbutter, the reason they get away with it, you're throwing the force. So you don't feel as much pain.
3: They're not expecting
1: it. But did you feel the pain?
0: No.
1: Okay.
2: I thought there was a specific spot you were supposed to try to
1: there
2: hit.
1: There is.
2: Like the crown of your head.
1: But you're
2: right
1: still
2: there.
1: Hitting your head. So if you hit the guy in his head in the same spot, he hurts.
2: But did you aim for the nose, isn't it?
0: I mean, there wasn't a lot of thought put into it.
2: Yeah, I know.
0: I wasn't like, here's my strategy. It was just like, I'm drunk and I'm going to throw my face at someone.
3: You weren't working your technique?
0: No.
1: I love the word throw my face at somebody.
4: How surprised was he?
1: You had fists.
0: Very surprised. Yeah. But I think we both were, to be honest. Yeah.
3: Just what they're expecting.
0: Yeah.
3: That's why you throw
1: Dude,
3: in the
1: did you
3: head
1: headbutt me? Yeah.
0: I guess I did.
1: Did it continue on? Was he like, would he bitch out then at that point?
0: He got up. Yep. Went back to his car, and I kept talking, and then he ran at me again, and I headbutted him again.
1: Wow.
2: That worked the first time.
1: Don't get near Zach.
2: Don't fix what ain't broken.
3: Were you able to successfully quit smoking on the Shantix?
0: Yeah.
3: You were.
0: I did.
3: Because I wasn't. All I got out of the Shantix was major months worth of panic
1: months
3: attack.
1: On the show.
2: Oh, he was a mess. He was a mess.
3: It was awful.
1: Yeah, he's not a spokesperson for Shantix,
3: sure. I don't even think it's out there anymore.
1: Yeah. Zach Peterson with us. Where you at, Zach? You got something you want to plug this weekend?
0: Yeah, I'm hosting a show at the back line on Saturday at 8, and then I'm at the Prairie Pines Nature Reserve on Sunday, hopefully, if it doesn't rain out again.
1: Where's that again?
0: It's in Lincoln.
1: Okay. Yeah. Oh, you went the last time you went, it rained out?
0: Yep. Okay. Yep. It was that tornado day.
1: Oh, that tornado day.
3: He's the king of outdoor comedy.
1: Zach's with us.
3: King of the river and the king of outdoor comedy. Zach Peterson with us.
1: He'll headbutt your ass, too. Be careful, man. Come on back.
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6: 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The Blaze Army invades Stir Cove this summer. 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
7: 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It's a Lincoln's Pure Rock Alternative 104.1 The Blaze. One person is in jail following a fatal shooting late Thursday afternoon at a home in Ashland. Saunders County Sheriff's Office said in a release Thursday night to KFOR News, the 911 center got a phone call about a shooting that happened in the 1700 block of Dawes Street in Ashland. After negotiating with the caller and the suspect in the incident, the suspect, now identified as 31-year-old Robert Haswell Jr., was taken into custody and arrested on suspicion of first-degree murder and use of a deadly weapon to commit a felony and put in the Saunders County Jail in the death of his father, 67-year-old Robert Haswell Sr. The ribbon was cut on Thursday afternoon for new direct airline service from Lincoln to Dallas-Fort Worth and to Chicago through American Airlines. It was announced last December as part of Lincoln Airport's expansion in service. You can read more about this up at KIBZ.com. The Nebraska men's basketball program will face an old rival this coming December down in Kansas City at the T-Mobile Center as they take on Missouri. Ticket information will be announced coming up next month, along with the tip-off time and broadcast information later. The game will happen on Saturday, December 12th. Showers and thunderstorms likely off and on through the day today. We'll see a high around 90. I'm Jeff Moats on 104.1 The Blaze.
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2: Comedian Zach Peterson with us. I tried to update to find out any update on John Reap because he's taking strays again from us this morning. Like Nick says, F that guy. But yeah. He was arrested in September 2025, and it showed he was in court again in January of this past January. But it's the Hickory News, and there's a paywall for the Hickory News. Who's paying for that?
3: Oh, the residents of Hickory.
2: No, they're getting the paper at the door. Don't you think this is Hickory, North Carolina?
4: From the town crier. Right.
3: Yeah. Maybe people who moved out of Hickory right. And are desperately...
2: Yep, it's a paywall.
3: They want to keep in touch.
2: Well, I don't know what his next court, what his court day was about that time.
5: I'm guessing the Hickory News is a weekly.
2: How big's Hickory?
5: Probably not big enough for a daily paper.
2: Yeah, probably not a daily, right?
4: I wonder if he still lives there.
2: Don't know, man.
4: He wanted to run for mayor at one point.
2: Yeah.
5: Probably not going to happen now. Nope.
2: No. That's tough.
4: Around 44,000 people in Hickory.
3: Yeah.
2: He could actually be the president.
3: Might be a daily.
2: you could be a pedophile and be the president, you know? Why not run for that?
3: Yeah, but he wasn't actually with little girls.
2: That's
3: so
2: right.
3: That disqualifies him. He only had pictures. He's not qualified to lead.
2: All right, you want to make some money, kids, getting out of school today. High school, you want to go to college. Be a doctor. Pediatric surgeons earn up to $450,000 a year on average.
3: I have a list here of America's highest paying jobs.
2: Cardiologists make $432,000. Orthopedic surgeons make $365,000. This article I'm reading here is about 20 highest paid jobs in America. Yeah, right. It's doctors.
3: Yep.
2: Yeah.
5: Mm.
2: And they are in school forever. I get it. You know?
4: There's a lot of specialists.
3: Dermatologists.
2: Right. Well, the woman that, you know.
3: Anesthesiologist.
2: What's the ear, nose, and throat lady?
3: ENT.
2: That doctor, yeah. She had to shove a needle in my son's throat to pull the pus out of the thing.
5: Ugh. Okay.
2: And I told you before, she said that she goes, if you're wondering if the carotid artery's right there, it is. Something going on was, she goes, but she goes, it's only 5 centimeters back from your tonsils. So basically said, I'll be careful. I said, yeah.
4: Like, you could also not mention that.
2: I know.
4: Yeah.
2: Because I didn't even think about the carotid artery being there. And so I'm thinking, oh, she's going to go in there in his throat and pull the stuff out. But then she just said it. I told you she had a bad bedside manner.
4: Yeah. But totally.
2: She's making bank.
6: I want to put a needle down someone's throat. Time to get wild.
2: Right. Yeah.
6: It's time to hot dog.
4: It's like a bus driver being like, hey, I could just jerk this wheel real quick. Don't worry. I won't. Right.
6: Yeah.
2: Well, apparently there was a thing at the end of the needle that is like a, you know, a stop point where it only goes in so far.
5: Yeah.
2: So I'm thinking, I'm sure you can't just eyeball 5 centimeters.
5: The safety
2: stop. Right. That's what she explained to me, but still. Yeah. But she was making bank.
6: Just put a tape measure down there.
2: Yeah.
5: It's like when you put a piece of masking tape around a drill bit. Right. So you just, only to the masking tape.
3: Yeah, out of this top 30 highest paying jobs in America, only 7 of them are outside the medical field. And pilots are the highest, average of $280,000. Yeah, CEOs at $260,000. Athletes and sports competitors.
2: Well, that's CEOs. That's all CEOs. Most CEOs make a lot more than that.
3: Sure.
2: Right? Yeah.
3: And a lot of athletes make more than $259,000.
2: Oh, yeah.
3: You know, but they're including like guys who play in the minor leagues.
2: Right. And just regular. Yeah, that's everybody. Right. Yeah, neurosurgery pays $920,000 a year. Orthopedic surgeries, these are some of the highest paid. $788,000. Dermatology, $655,000. I don't think all dermatologists are making
3: What I'd heard in this town, and he's not there anymore, is the dermatology practice of this guy was over $1 million.
2: Wow.
3: That might have been just his cut, too.
2: Man.
5: I don't know. I've seen what I've owed to dermatologists, and I think that pretty much tracks.
2: Just picking off moles.
3: Yeah.
2: Mm-hmm.
3: No, I go to the dermatologist every 6 months or so, and we play a game called, is this cancer? I'll show her little scabs on my face and ask her, is this cancer? And most of the time, she says no. Yeah. And I like her because
5: she says no?
3: The one time I went there, you know, I thought I was being a hypochondriac. But then she quickly called my nurse by saying, no, most people wait too long. I'm glad you're being proactive.
2: Right.
3: So I have no problem going in every 6 months and saying, is this cancer?
2: Right.
3: because I don't want melanoma.
2: I do the same thing when I say I sit in gum. I show you my sack.
7: Yeah.
2: Is this cancer? No, it's your sack. Put it back in. They get pissed.
3: Yeah.
2: My doctor was pretty cool. Is this cancer, doc? No, it's your nuts.
4: He's gets me every time.
2: Gets me every time. I can't do it now because my doctor in Pennsylvania is a chick, so... She and I wanted. She doesn't even know me.
4: She might think it's funny. Yeah, that would be wrong.
2: She doesn't even know me.
4: Well, she could get to know you pretty quick.
3: Then you laugh and say, "Get it in," as you walk outside the door, because that's an old cable guy trick.
2: Yeah, got me every time.
3: He taught us to pull the ball sack out of your zipper. That trick.
2: And pinch the sack and say, "I sit in gum." Yeah, he got me every time.
5: That's a risky move with a zipper. I'm just going to say it. You know,
2: every time. Yeah. You can start that now, Zach, if you want to.
3: I'm sure if you do it enough.
2: Yeah.
6: I did similar stuff growing up. I don't know if I need to continue the legacy.
2: It says doctors get paid more basically because the schooling is so long. And their hours, too. You know, it's anywhere from 40 to 60 hours a week for these people. But, you know, and you're also operating on somebody, you know. And the surgeons make the most money. And all the other dermatology, you know. But, yeah, it's a lot of school though. God, I'm glad somebody can do that, because when I was in that nurse, I was in that nursery. When I was in that emergency room, people were running around doing their stuff. It's like, this is a job.
5: Yeah, but
2: seems like a lot of stuff going.
5: But look at the comfy clothes they get to wear.
2: Yeah,
5: scrubs.
2: They do have comfy clothes. I thought about that.
5: And those springy shoes.
2: Yeah.
5: Haven't you always wanted a pair of those springy shoes?
2: We have a comfy clothes job too, for that matter.
5: I know.
2: We could wear scrubs here, wouldn't
5: we? Not today. I'm wearing a collar, man.
2: Oh, you got a collar.
4: The stakes are much lower here.
2: They're much lower.
5: Non-existent.
4: Yeah,
5: there's no stakes to what we do here.
3: Right. If we screw up, nobody dies.
5: No.
4: Yeah.
5: No. I mean, we kind of die inside.
3: Yeah.
4: But we're already doing that anyway.
5: Yeah, that's true.
2: Yeah, so, you know, that's why we chose this particular path. Just so there's no stakes at all.
3: Right.
2: Hey, you want to pay for your bills and everything, but other than that, there's no stakes.
5: But they never said that in college when you signed up for the broadcasting classes. Hey, comfy pants to work.
2: Right. Well, that depends where you work. TV, you're not wearing comfy pants.
5: Well,
4: if you're under the desk, you don't need any pants at all.
2: Good point.
3: All of us follow the path of least resistance.
2: Well, it'd be weird to have, I mean, we're so glad that people actually want to go into medicine. Because it's just crazy.
4: It's a lot of school.
2: It's a crazy job at a lot of school. You know,
4: a lot of stress
2: and a lot of blood and guts and pus and
6: and all that stuff's in people, and you got to deal with them too.
5: Yeah. And people generally aren't happy when they show up at the doctor.
6: I've never been in a hospital and been like, great.
2: What happened to you? Some jackass headbutt me outside this bar.
6: Yeah,
2: I was yelling at somebody. That's a great point. You walk into a hospital, and when we're in a hospital, it's not good.
6: Yeah.
2: You're visiting somebody. The only thing that's good is a baby. Other than that, it's not good.
5: But 90% of the time...
2: Grandma's dying, you know.
3: Most people in the hospital don't want to be there.
2: Right.
5: No, well, I mean, I bet like an ER, probably everybody you see in a day is having their worst day ever.
2: Maybe.
5: Or one of their worst days ever.
2: Right.
5: And they're probably not that nice.
2: No.
5: At times.
6: Yeah, I know someone who was pre-med, and then they had to do, they had to do bedside manner stuff.
2: Right.
6: And that just made them quit.
2: Really?
3: Yeah.
2: Because they didn't have the bedside manner?
6: Well, they was like, I don't want to deal with these people. They're crazy.
2: Yeah.
6: okay, yeah. I mean, good to get out now.
2: I get that they are there every day. Like, this woman was taking care of my son. But it's like, come on, you know, just be a little nicer, you know?
5: Well, if you're not good at bedside manner, can't you just, go be a research scientist, you know, a doc, you know, go work in a lab somewhere?
2: You're not making as much money, probably.
5: No,
2: either,
5: probably
2: you know?
5: Not.
3: Where you're not dealing with people.
5: No. But yeah, not
2: dealing. We have a lot of medical people listening to this program, you know? Yeah.
6: People shouldn't look to me for any career advice.
2: No. No.
6: Have you tried Midwestern Road Comic? Is that on the list?
5: Something tells me you wouldn't be here at 7 a.m. on a Friday if it was.
2: Midwestern Road Comic. Yeah. Where's that on the list? That's Zach Peterson.
6: Mm-hmm.
2: You can catch him out this weekend. And what's your socials there, Zach?
6: King of the River Peterson.
2: Yeah, King of the River. See, there you go. Mm-hmm. No doctor's going to have that. Give me your email, Doc. Yeah, King of the River.
6: Yeah, right. Doc's like, I got to make this real.
3: When are you off to New York City?
6: Me?
3: Yeah.
6: That's next week.
2: Where are you playing?
6: I'm doing Caveat.
2: Is that, I don't know what that is.
6: It's a Lower East Side Manhattan club. We have a show that I run called Arguments and Grievances that are going to be there. And then we fly down to Warped Tour, and that's in D.C.
2: Well, see, there you go. You're more than Midwest. You're everywhere, man.
6: Yeah.
2: What are you in D.C.?
5: That'll be awesome.
6: In D.C., I'm doing Warped Tour.
2: I know. When is that?
6: That's next week.
2: What day?
6: Saturday, Sunday.
2: Okay. Yeah, I live there.
5: That's the weekend. Where are you next weekend? I'm here. When?
2: Just
5: where?
2: A couple hours away. What are the bands at the Warped Tour?
5: You'll love them.
7: You're not going to go. I'm not even going to look at it.
5: Hey, I have passes. You need passes?
7: He's not going to go, Zach. Just trust me.
5: Well,
2: what day? Saturday and Sunday?
5: Yeah.
2: All right. I want to get a pass, and if I show up, screw you guys.
7: He's not going to.
2: Zach looks out and standing there in the crowd.
7: He is not going to show up, Zach.
3: I would wager a significant amount of money.
2: I'd rather see you than the bands, right? Any bands there you want to
5: see? Zach.
2: Who's the bands?
5: I'm looking here.
2: I want to
5: They're
2: see
5: all in alphabetical order.
2: All right.
6: Who are the bands?
5: You might like Breathe Carolina.
6: Yeah. I have no idea.
2: Yeah.
5: Caskets. That sounds cool.
3: It doesn't matter.
5: Coheed and Cambria. Yeah,
3: you're not going to go anyway.
7: You're not going to go.
2: I'm just trying to help plug the show here. Well, I'm going to go just out of spite for you guys.
5: Gwar's there.
3: You won't.
5: Go see Gwar.
3: Yeah.
6: I met the editor, the podcast editor, in Los Angeles last year on the Warped Tour.
2: Yeah, you're right. The podcast editor for this show, right? Mm-hmm. That's a job.
7: Yeah, she quit and moved on.
5: Yeah.
7: not all that shocking.
2: We have another one.
7: We got a new guy now.
3: Right. Yeah. That's exhausting editing this show.
6: I had to meet one of them face to face.
2: Anybody else, Nick?
5: Jimmy Eat World, Newfound Glory.
2: I like the one song from Jimmy Eat World. Yeah.
7: Yeah, you ain't going.
2: Just take some time. That's them,
5: Pete
2: right?
5: Morgan.
2: Yeah, in the middle. I love that song, man. I love that song.
5: I bought that CD. Cool band name.
2: The rest of the CDs sucked. All right. It's back when you buy CDs, you go, oh, the only thing good on there is the song.
5: Third Eye Blind's going to be there.
7: Rise Against. They're pretty good. I like them.
2: No, I only go see Zach.
7: But you won't.
5: Yellow Card.
2: Oh, that. What was that song?
6: Ocean Avenue.
2: Yeah, well, Yellow Card had a song. I remember that big song.
6: Yeah.
2: Okay. Right. Kind of crowds these things. Are they all stoners?
6: Just imagine a Hot Topic.
2: Yeah.
6: But it's in a field.
3: And you've got multiple stages going?
6: Yeah.
2: Yeah.
6: Yeah. Right. There's thousands of people.
2: Is there?
6: It's a huge thing.
2: And where is it in D.C. again?
7: Oh.
2: It's always outside of the old stadium, right?
6: Old RFK.
2: Yeah.
7: Hoobastank's there.
2: Oh, really? Oh. I like that song.
7: Now, ladies and gentlemen, Hoobastank.
2: I don't care. That song's still great. I haven't heard that in a long time.
7: It is.
2: Does you play Hoobastank at our station?
7: Nope.
2: All right. 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
11: I'm Jeff Moe. It's a Lincoln's Pure Rock Alternative 104.1 The Blaze. One person is in jail following a fatal shooting late Thursday afternoon at a home in Ashland. Saunders County Sheriff's Office said in a release Thursday night to KFOR News, the 911 center got a phone call about a shooting that happened in the 1700 block of Dawes Street in Ashland. After negotiating with the caller and the suspect in the incident, the suspect, now identified as 31-year-old Robert Haswell Jr., was taken into custody and arrested on suspicion of first-degree murder and use of a deadly weapon to commit a felony and put in the Saunders County Jail in the death of his father, 67-year-old Robert Haswell Sr. The ribbon was cut on Thursday afternoon for new direct airline service from Lincoln to Dallas-Fort Worth and to Chicago through American Airlines. It was announced last December as part of Lincoln Airport's expansion in service. You can read more about this up at KIBZ.com. The Nebraska men's basketball program will face an old rival this coming December down in Kansas City at the T-Mobile Center as they take on Missouri. Ticket information will be announced coming up next month, along with the tip-off time and broadcast information later. The game will happen on Saturday, December 12th. Showers and thunderstorms likely off and on through the day today. We'll see a high around 90. I'm Jeff Moats on 104.1 The Blaze.
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0: 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This is the Todd and Tyler Radio Empire.
1: Yeah, let's look at the Warped Tour Festival. I know about 60 of those bands.
2: Yeah.
1: I got them sure. in my CD case in the car. Yeah, most of them. Zach's appearing in that one. That's the one in D.C. Is that the last of the tours of the
3: no,
1: tour?
3: No. There's the only one that I'm going to be on is Orlando in November.
1: Got it. All right.
3: And then.
1: And Zach Peterson is with us today. He's the back line. That's in Omaha this weekend. And you're in Lincoln on Sunday, correct?
3: Yeah, at the Prairie Pines Nature Reserve.
1: Okay. And Saturday and Friday's. You're hosting a show? Are you doing the show? You show?
3: I'm hosting on Saturday at the back line. Friday is today, and I'm not doing anything.
1: Well, today is Friday.
3: Yeah.
1: not doing anything. He's doing our show.
4: He's hanging out with us.
1: Today's also National Donut Day and Ketchup Day. Try them together.
5: Yeah.
1: Dip your donuts in ketchup.
5: Although that you know, when you see them use the donuts as a bun and a burger in there.
1: It's got ketchup on it.
5: That's probably got ketchup on it.
1: So eliminate the burger, just dip your donut in a glazed donut and ketchup. That might work.
5: I don't think so.
3: I'm just trying to have a nice day. I don't think I want to do that.
1: I'm not going to do it either, but if you want to combine these 2 days.
3: Yeah.
1: Give me a glazed donut and some ketchup.
5: I think you could combine them, just not at the same meal. You know,
1: you got
5: donuts for breakfast and then celebrate ketchup at lunch.
1: If you have the two donuts around a burger, you're going to have ketchup on that burger.
5: Yeah.
4: Do you?
5: Yeah.
1: Are
5: you going to have a burger without ketchup?
1: Yeah.
2: If the bun is a donut, probably.
4: Yeah.
2: And I've had a burger without ketchup before. You know, the Big Mac.
1: Yeah.
2: Put some Thousand Island on there.
1: All right.
5: You confuse me, Nick.
4: Bun does not appeal to me.
2: No.
1: No. Neither. I'd rather have something else too, more salty, but you know,
4: like bread.
1: Yeah. The pretzel bun's an amazing invention.
4: Yes,
1: though.
4: Those are good.
1: That's an amazing invention for sure. Yeah. Zach, yesterday we were talking about DMT. Have you mm-hmm. tried it?
3: No.
1: Okay.
3: I have been offered.
1: You have been offered.
3: Mm-hmm.
4: And why did you say no?
3: Because it was with a

0: guy. I had to go to his trailer park to do it with him. And I don't know if that was a good idea.
1: I think you were right about that.
2: May have made the right choice.
0: I did a show in Texas. Yeah. They're like, hey, you want to come back to my trailer and do some DMT? I'm like, no.
3: And you probably didn't have to think about it very long.
1: Word trailer, man. You wake up in a closet locked in there.
0: Mm-hmm.
1: Jesus, you know. So that's I went to trailers back in the day, but it wasn't for DMT.
2: I'm curious now, but I would want to do it with, first of all, a babysitter.
0: Right.
2: And someone who's probably done it before.
1: And not a dude in the trailer just saw your show.
0: Yeah, right. Yeah. It's like, I don't think I want to meet God in the double wide. You know what I mean?
1: That's a country song. It's got to be, man. I met God in a double wide.
3: And by the way, I already got one call earlier this morning. Like, hey, what was that drug you guys were talking about yesterday morning about this time? Oh, DMT? He went, oh, okay, thanks. Like, he was getting ready to look it up.
1: Well, because we had Craig Peters called and described it as, like, just the best thing he's ever done, basically, you know?
3: Yeah.
1: And he couldn't describe it. But the entities, scientists say they could be real now, right?
2: Well, that's one theory.
1: Yeah. Yeah. That the entities you see, we had a guy call yesterday, Jack. He was great. He said he saw these... he called them little dudes. These little dudes show up, you know. Every time he does it, these little dudes show up and hang out. And scientists think that might be a different realm. And Peters had a great line about that. About telling him, when he's on DMT, they said it's all in your head. He said, isn't everything on your head? Like what we're doing, we're conscious right now. Isn't it just in our head?
2: Right. Yeah.
3: Oh, yeah.
1: And there's theories of that, too.
3: And by the way, there was a follow-up text from Craig after he called that said, also... what they call quote-unquote dark matter in physics is not stationary but moving faster than the speed of light, like a canvas unrolling as the light paints it way forward. Physicists will discover this within the next century. You heard it here first.
2: Yeah.
1: I feel like what Zach just said, I just want to have a nice day, man. That sucks. Wow.
3: Yeah, Craig's,
1: you heard it here first.
3: Craig's apparently gone down the rabbit hole little bit.
0: Right.
1: So, yeah, the entities might be actually real in another realm. you don't want to see that in a trailer in Texas for sure. You know?
4: Was it Craig or the other guy that said that, like, the people he saw, like the little, whatever,
1: hallucinogens? The little dudes he's called them, right?
4: Yeah. He knew and they knew that he wasn't supposed to be there, but so everybody was just cool with it.
1: It wasn't Peters. I think Peters described he didn't see dudes.
2: Yeah.
1: He saw other things.
3: No, then I left.
2: That was a phone call.
1: Yeah. Right, yeah.
0: Shane Moss.
1: I think we've made a lot of people want to try DMT in the last couple of days.
3: I don't know if that's a good thing or not.
1: We sold them a lot of every other drug on this program. So
0: has there been any I haven't heard anything negative about it.
2: No. And yesterday during a whole discussion, nobody gave it a bad review.
3: No, yes, we did.
1: The girl said she
2: said was you don't snort it.
3: Yeah, she said she snorted it, and it lasted way longer than normal, and it was a bad trip.
2: And it went a couple of hours when it's only supposed to go, like, 15 minutes.
1: She was gripping her plastic chair in the garage.
2: Yeah.
1: Ruining the garage vibes, right?
0: Yeah,
4: that's not a good garage vibe.
1: Yeah.
4: Well, then she also, by the end of the night, was just able to smoke weed and watch a movie.
1: Right. Yeah. She was fine after the fact. Yeah, but she snorted. That goes into your bloodstream a lot quicker. Yeah. Is it a pill?
3: No, everybody was talking like vaping it. Like taking a couple.
1: Oh, yeah, one guy puts it in his pen.
3: Yeah, right. Well, that's what Peter said.
1: He said it's a slightly different color because Nick asked the guy if he's ever smoked his weed thing and actually smoked DMT instead.
2: It's a powder, right?
4: Yeah, you go to take a hit of weed just before walking to the grocery store, and next thing you know, you're tripping on DMT in the produce section.
1: Mm-hmm. Little dudes walking down the bananas.
2: Yeah.
1: That'd be great.
2: We had an email late yesterday. It was after the show. But some guy mixed it with something. Something called spice. And then
1: we mix everything with vodka.
2: Yeah. So. And they would throw a little DMT on top of this spice.
1: Wow.
2: Yeah, and trip that way. But they smoked it.
4: So you got to be careful taking a pull off of somebody else's vape if people are just walking around with DMT vapes.
1: Right. That's a great point.
3: Yeah, but that guy even the guy that mixed it with the spice, he said the trip was awesome.
2: Yeah.
4: And what is spice?
2: He doesn't really describe it, does he?
4: Yeah. What is seasoning?
3: He says, I think that's what it's called, a.k.a. gas station weed. It's something you can pick up at the...
4: This guy's nuts.
0: Yeah.
3: Yeah.
0: I'd be more scared of that than DMT.
3: I think I would too,
4: Zach. Both at the same time?
3: Yeah.
4: It's crazy.
1: Oh, that the little packets at the gas station? That stuff?
3: Something.
1: Salvia? What is that?
3: Yeah.
1: Yeah. Something like that.
3: The friend laid down a tie-dye blanket on the floor in front of us, and I just remember following the circle like it was space balls in ludicrous speed. We were not traveling fast, but slow and steady. No, I didn't see plaid and the ludicrous, and sadly, didn't see any fuzzy creatures either.
1: Yeah, maybe nobody doesn't see a creature.
2: Yeah, spice / spike.
1: Well, this all started, too, from our comedian Dan Cummings, who actually keeps seeing a witch on DMT and had it tattooed on his back.
2: Whoa.
1: Yeah.
4: His whole back.
1: His whole back.
3: And he wanted to go back and see the witch every time.
1: Right. That's well, the witch tells him what to do now.
2: Mm. I'm curious if they still visit on a regular basis.
3: Be sad if you got the tattoo done and then the witch went away.
1: I'm surprised the DMT isn't floating around a warp tour, too.
0: I mean, I'm not looking very hard.
2: I don't know that it's conducive to that because
1: it wouldn't be.
2: It's just a short trip.
1: True.
2: Yeah. You're probably going to see more acid or mushrooms. At a festival?
0: Yeah. I mean,
2: I love being on shrooms at an outdoor concert. Yeah.
3: You have a better chance of showing up at Warped Tour than Tyler does.
2: I think so.
3: I would, if I had to bet.
1: No, I'm just going to see the comedy. Zach, man.
2: No, you're not.
3: No, you're not. You're not going.
1: And Hoobastank.
3: You're not going.
1: I want Zach to open up for Hoobastank.
4: What are you going to do if Hoobastank and Zach are at the same time?
1: That would happen, too. You know, I'd go see Zach.
0: Yeah,
1: I like Hoobastank.
0: It's an outdoor festival, so you can hear it. And it's not the best place for comedy.
1: You told me that.
0: Last year, I was doing my set, and then all of a sudden, I hear bagpipes. They go, "We are Dropkick Murphys." And the whole crowd got up and just laughed.
1: Right.
0: I don't blame them.
1: It's Dropkick Murphys,
3: they're
1: right?
3: Like, yeah, you made the right choice.
1: Yeah, I like that band.
3: Mm-hmm.
2: DMT stands for Dirty Midget Time, because apparently that's what you see.
1: In the Dirty Midget Time.
3: Is that coming off the text message?
2: Yeah, yeah.
3: That sounds about right.
1: Dirty Midget Time.
2: Oh, and the spike and the spice, also known as K2.
3: Oh, okay.
1: That was it. Yeah.
4: That's like more dangerous than weed.
1: That's like gas station boner pills.
4: Yeah, you had to take a handful of those. Yeah.
3: You don't buy your pharmaceuticals. Mm-hmm.
1: You tried that?
4: Snort those.
3: Don't buy your pharmaceuticals at the drugstore or at the convenience store counter. It's just not a good idea.
1: Did you snort boner pills?
4: No.
1: You just said you did.
4: Well, of course.
1: We're
4: making jokes here. I said they eat gas station boner pills by the handful. I'm not being serious.
1: I thought maybe you wanted some help one night. No. You just wanted to give your wife a
4: I think those would make your boner all, I don't know, zigzag or something. Like that.
0: It becomes a vibrator.
4: Right. Yeah.
1: Peroni's pills, right? You take them.
2: You used to be on the road a lot, so.
1: I didn't know you. I know you're still writing jokes. That's why.
4: Right.
1: I think you're telling a true story about wanting to take care of your wife for a couple.
4: Yeah,
1: of
4: you
1: minutes.
4: Don't get a Red Bull. You just get gas station boner pills. That Ranger can propel you through the rest of the nighttime drive.
0: You drive back from O'Neill.
4: Yeah. You follow it like a divining rod.
1: Yeah.
3: Oh, my God. Now, this is a different one. Brandon on the email, you guys need to check out the rabbit hole of people who have used DMT and have been kicked out of the realms and told they are by the beings they are no longer welcome there.
0: Interesting.
3: So when they try to blast off, which is what we call it when you get high, because it's a blast off to a whole nother realm, you don't get high and you can't blast off. He says it hasn't happened to him, but it has happened to many people. Like, DMT has quit them?
0: Yeah.
2: Oh.
3: Weird.
4: That's sort of like cool. First time?
2: You didn't meet the standards?
1: Now, there's always somebody that tries to put a downer on drugs. So what is the danger of DMT?
2: What's the downside?
1: Yeah, there's got to be some doctor's chain, somebody. There's DMT. A reason not to do it.
4: We talked about it. There's a risk of a bad trip.
1: Yeah, besides that, can you go nuts?
0: Heart stuff.
4: Yeah. Oh. It increases your blood pressure and your heart rate.
3: Yeah. Intense psychological distress, cardiovascular strain, risk of triggering severe long-term mental health conditions.
1: No, that's just living. That's living. That's just called being an adult in 2026.
3: Rarely considered addictive, but its acute and long-term effects carry significant medical and psychological risks.
2: I haven't heard much downside of psilocybin either.
1: Yeah.
0: Yeah.
2: No, nobody's jumping on how bad that is.
3: Well, I mean, they're kind of going the other way with that, aren't they?
2: But there are plenty of people who would gladly jump on, drugs are bad. All drugs are bad. And, because most of them really are.
1: Well, is DMT obviously, was it created in a lab? Is it somebody do it in a trailer in Texas? Was a guy making his own down there?
2: Yeah. Or is it derived from nature?
0: Yeah. Sunshine DMT.
3: Yeah. Naturally occurring psychedelic compound found in a wide variety of plant and animal species, but also can be produced synthetically in a lab.
1: All right.
3: Either or.
1: All right.
2: What's better? The natural stuff or?
3: You would always shade towards the natural stuff,
2: the
3: I would guess.
2: Man-made stuff.
3: Leaves, bark, and seeds of many trees and shrubs in Central and South America.
2: I don't know. They've made a lot of good weed through science.
3: Yeah, but that's true. But that's not completely synthetically produced. That's just cross-pollinating and hybrid stuff.
2: It's naturally occurring, but...
1: Well, let's pop some for the golf tournament
2: science
1: today.
2: Makes it better.
1: Let's all do DMT for the golf tournament.
2: We could do some shrooms.
1: Yeah. All right. Bring it out. I don't care.
3: Oh, awesome. Now Nick's golfing with us.
2: Yeah.
1: Nick will be out there selling insurance if you're at the golf tournament, so buy something from him.
3: Tell him you'll call him later. Yeah.
1: He'll look sad.
4: We're not doing quotes in real time.
1: Zach Pearson
4: hanging out. Before we set up the guy at a desk, he's got like the paper coming out of the typewriter.
1: Zach Peterson with us this morning. He's out this weekend. And he's out back east to New York City and in D.C. for the Warped Tour. I'll probably see you there.
3: He won't.
1: Yeah. Where? I'm going to go now.
3: No, we know you. You're not going
1: to. It's a quick drive, man.
4: Yeah, especially after you're out of town this weekend.
1: Oh, it's next week. Yeah, well, that's no big deal. I flew out of town this weekend.
4: All right.
1: It's only a drive for me next weekend.
4: Well, you could just stay in. Don't you have to drive? Didn't you fly into D.C.? You could just stay there the whole week.
1: I could stay there the whole week, right? Yeah. I'll think about it. Come on back.
2: No, you won't.
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7: 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One person is in jail following a fatal shooting late Thursday afternoon at a home in Ashland. Saunders County Sheriff's Office said in a release Thursday night to KFOR News, the 911 center got a phone call about a shooting that happened in the 1700 block of Dawes Street in Ashland. After negotiating with the caller and the suspect in the incident, the suspect, now identified as 31-year-old Robert Haswell Jr., was taken into custody and arrested on suspicion of first-degree murder and use of a deadly weapon to commit a felony and put in the Saunders County Jail in the death of his father, 67-year-old Robert Haswell Sr. The ribbon was cut on Thursday afternoon for new direct airline service from Lincoln to Dallas-Fort Worth and to Chicago through American Airlines. It was announced last December as part of Lincoln Airport's expansion in service. You can read more about this up at KIBZ.com. The Nebraska men's basketball program will face an old rival this coming December down in Kansas City at the T-Mobile Center as they take on Missouri. Ticket information will be announced coming up next month, along with the tip-off time and broadcast information later. The game will happen on Saturday, December 12th. Showers and thunderstorms likely off and on through the day today. We'll see a high around 90. 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
1: What's happening next week, Puss, on the program?
2: Stuff.
1: Yeah.
3: Nice.
1: Jokes.
4: Yeah.
1: Stuff. Weird story.
4: Heather will be here on Tuesday. Noe Ramirez is going to stop back up on Thursday next week.
1: Cool.
5: Middle name, not Jose.
1: I love
4: no,
1: that.
4: Yeah. Not, no.
1: No way, Jose. He's never going to get out of my brain. You know. Sorry, man.
4: You're not.
1: I didn't say it. It was Todd's one that asked the question that day. Yeah.
5: It was a friend of mine that asked the question. But you know, I was the conduit.
1: Right, right.
5: I approved the message.
1: I did, too. It had to be said.
5: It had to be asked.
1: Had to be out there. Todd, I thought that dogs eat grass. I haven't read the story yet, but dogs eat grass because it doesn't help with the digestion.
4: Oops, sorry.
1: How was
4: cool.
1: That? Jesus Christ.
4: Let's go.
1: DMT's kicking in. We really have an hour left alive. This is rock. Let's just rock.
4: Place right. A war machine.
1: Good idea, Nick.
5: Yeah, it doesn't mean they're sick.
1: I thought it mentioned it helps with digestion, right?
5: And not necessarily the case.
1: And my
5: either.
1: Dog used to eat grass all the time. We'd walk her. I'd walk her. Yeah.
4: We had a dog that would eat so much grass that my wife would have, it's disgusting. I'm sure people are eating right now, but you have to like, you'd have to grab toilet paper and like pull the grass out of his ass to get stuck in there.
3: Yeah. That sucks.
4: Yeah.
5: 68% of dogs graze daily or weekly.
1: Yeah. Yeah.
4: You guys ever eaten grass?
1: Yeah, as a kid. We used to make, I remember, this we didn't have video games. I remember making.
4: I love that. That's the excuse.
1: I remember getting pot. One time we get pots from the house and pour like the hose water in it. And we make like, we act like we're cooking and make a bunch of like grass stew and stuff like that. I think somebody took a bite of one once. I'm thinking that stuff sucked.
4: And that was where Tyler's cooking skills stopped.
1: Right.
5: Mud pies.
1: Yeah. Mud pies, right. I didn't eat those. I didn't think that was it.
4: Oh, we got one dog that just anytime we take her out walking, she's always grazing on weeds along the way.
1: Mm-hmm. Are you pulling out the weeds out of their ass?
4: No.
5: 9% of dogs seem sick before grazing. Only 22% regularly vomited after. So, yeah, it's just they might just like eating grass.
1: Yeah. Well, it does have a flavor to it.
5: Yeah, well, and if you look at dogs, they're mostly bored.
4: Yeah. Yeah.
1: They're mostly what?
5: Bored.
1: Oh, bored.
5: Yeah. They mostly lay around a lot, and they don't do things that they don't like.
1: That's true.
4: Yeah.
1: That's true.
5: That's what's nice about being a dog.
1: Yeah, you're right.
4: Yeah, you don't have any pressure from society to conform.
1: Nothing, man.
4: You just do what dogs want to do.
5: Well, sometimes.
1: Walk over there, lick my nuts, and lay here for a little bit.
5: Like, there's
4: I'm doing that all day.
5: Dogs That's don't necessarily do. Like having their nails clipped.
1: No.
5: They'll run from you when that happens.
1: Right.
4: Mm-hmm. Yeah, but they don't feel any internal pressure to act a certain way.
5: Right.
4: Like, follow a career path.
1: Yeah.
4: Right.
1: Mm-hmm.
4: Right. Sleep when they're only when you're supposed to sleep.
1: Right. No, good. Eat all the grass you want.
5: Yeah, so it's normal. Your dog eating grass is normal. There's nothing wrong with your dog.
1: I always thought that was.
5: If he snacks on grass or she snacks on grass on a regular basis. So I always used to think, and I'd read this in any number of places that you hear if you got a bunch of women
1: right
5: in the same confines that
1: eventually
5: their cycles will match up. And, you know, I'd read in any number of places.
1: We've always thought that. Is that true?
5: That is crap.
1: Yeah.
5: Well, we have four dogs in heat right now.
1: Yep.
4: Oh, God.
1: Wow.
5: All
1: four. Is that an invitation?
4: Right. Yeah. Say no more.
1: I see four guys wanting to visit.
5: And I'll come home to a crime scene every once in a while.
4: Oh my God.
1: Oh, you will. We come over there.
5: You
1: that technically is a crime scene.
5: To a crime scene.
1: Bestiality is a crime scene.
5: And it's kind of sad, but, you know, because we can only.
4: Yes, it is.
5: We can only breed one of them, you know, unless you're an Amish puppy mill. Then you breed them all. But we have to pick one.
1: Why did the Amish take a stray there?
4: Yeah, that's what I was, my question.
5: Oh, the Amish.
1: They're my boys, man.
5: The Amish are famous for puppy mills, especially in the state of Iowa.
1: Did I know that?
4: Really?
5: Yeah.
1: All right. Amish just take. Good thing they're not listening to the program right now.
5: Right. Yeah. Because if
1: Shaggy, give us a call.
5: A puppy from some Amish farm in Iowa, and they tell you to meet at the Walmart. That's because they don't want you to
1: check his stolz.
5: They're horrible operation.
1: Yeah, okay.
4: Why can you only breed one at a time?
5: Well, that's, we choose to. Because, yeah, it's a lot of work just raising one litter.
2: Because you don't want to end up with 35 puppies all at once.
5: Right. Yeah.
4: Yeah, but cha-ching, cha-ching, cha-ching.
1: Mm-hmm. You only got so much semen.
4: 35 cha-chings. Yeah.
5: First of all, we don't have the personnel, and we don't have the space.
1: Right.
5: One litter at a time is plenty exhausting.
1: So four are in heat. Only who do you pick to get laid?
5: Well, the one that hasn't had
2: cutest
5: heat.
2: One.
5: Oh. Yeah.
1: There's got to be a fat one doesn't get laid at all.
5: Well, there's one that's retired, and one we don't really want to breed. And then the two
1: because it's had, like because he's goofy looking.
5: She's just weird. Okay. She's just weird.
1: Okay.
4: It stops with her.
1: Right. That doesn't stop women.
5: She's neurotic.
1: Right.
5: Yeah. So, you know, one
1: of the neurotic dogs.
5: That's in heat has had one litter, and the other dog has never had puppies before.
4: So that's the prime one.
5: So that's the one, mm-hmm. you know. That,
1: so she's prime.
2: That's the bitch that gets picked.
1: She gets taken to
5: down to the vet
1: masturbates the dogs?
5: Down to the repro clinic.
1: Yeah.
5: I'm not sure how that works. But I know they...
1: it's like this.
5: They stick a
1: tube. Up and down.
5: They stick a tube inside her.
6: Was that job on the list?
5: Yeah.
1: Well, Dr. Hand. You call the guy Dr. Hand, right?
5: It's a woman.
1: Oh. Well, of course it is.
5: Yeah. And Christy Hotter. Knows more about this than I do because she's...
1: Dog's not gay.
5: She's cares? Witnessed it any number of times. Yeah, but Dr. Hand gets the sample out of the mail and then they put it in a big syringe. And I guess it's
1: Has
5: fascinating.
1: Dr. Hand unbuttoned her shirt a little bit for the dog?
5: Yeah. I can't answer that.
4: Thumb in the butt.
2: Vet cleavage.
1: Thumb in the butt. Yeah.
5: And then
1: that dog's going to go quick then.
4: After 10 minutes, just pop.
5: Into a tube, and there's a camera on the end of this tube. So you can see where the cervix is and where you make the deposit.
1: So is that 100%?
5: It works most of the time. Okay. Yeah, they do it a couple of times just to make sure.
1: 100%.
2: 60% of the time, it works all the time.
1: Sex Panther. All right. Well, that's cool.
5: And then when you...
1: So, you say you come home to a mess. Is that blood everywhere? Is that why?
5: Oh, yeah.
1: Everybody's
5: just,
1: in heat.
5: Just little drops of blood.
4: Thanks for going back to that.
5: Up and down the stairs.
4: Yeah.
1: You're the one who's pulling grass out of your ass.
5: Yeah.
1: Good morning.
2: It's breakfast.
4: Right. Yeah.
5: And then when you do the breeding, in the case of a... Well, this is all canines. You got to wait 30 days to find out if it took. And then if it took...
1: Everybody wait around for a little stick? See if it's a plus and a minus.
5: Yeah.
1: How do you get the dog to piss on the stick?
5: They got to take an x-ray to see if anything's
1: growing
5: in there.
2: Actual good information on the hotline.
1: All right.
5: And then...
1: So it's his wife, right?
2: Yes. Yeah.
1: I thought it was Shaky checking in from the Amish.
2: No.
1: He's
2: no.
1: pissed, man.
2: From the crank start phone?
5: Am I passing things along accurately here, honey?
7: Oh, somewhat.
5: Okay.
1: What do you get wrong? Or what?
5: Yeah.
1: I know I got a bunch of stuff wrong, but that's my job. So what do you get wrong?
7: Where do I begin?
5: Dr. Hand extracts the seed from the male.
7: Correct.
5: Okay.
7: Into like a little, she's got like a little sheath that she puts over him and does her thing.
1: Can I ask you this? I know you want your dogs to be pretty purebred, but why don't they allow the dogs to have sex?
7: Well, my male dog is a lazy lover.
1: God, oh, a lazy lover.
4: He gets it from dad.
7: Yes. Yes. Well,
1: he's salt Todd for years. Yeah.
4: Right.
1: Slow humping, lazy lover.
4: I learned it from watching you.
1: Dad.
4: I thought this is how we do it.
7: So, yeah. Yep.
1: So if the male dog wasn't a lazy lover, you would do it naturally, obviously?
7: Oh, yeah.
1: Okay, cool.
7: Yeah, that's preferred.
1: Yeah.
7: Definitely.
1: Okay. All right, got it. All right. I know in the whole...
7: Go
1: ahead.
7: I like to know when... Can I say the B word? Because it
1: bitch.
7: Describes...
1: Bitch?
2: Bitch?
1: Yeah, you can say bitch. Right.
7: Okay.
5: Especially in the context of a female dog.
1: Well, you can say bitch anytime.
5: Sure.
1: Yeah. As in context of a woman.
5: Right.
1: All right.
5: In the context of, say, an ex. Yeah.
4: Right.
5: You can call an ex a bitch.
4: Yes. Some whiny dude.
5: Yeah.
7: Well, I like to know when my bitch ovulates, because that determines when they're going to have their puppies.
1: I like to know that, too.
7: So,
1: That's what Zach yells before he headbutts you, too. He calls you a bitch. I've noticed that. All right. So go ahead.
7: So I go down to the repro clinic after the dog comes into heat, and we do progesterone tests. We determine when they ovulate. 2 days after they ovulate, we do what's called a transcervical insemination.
1: Right.
7: But they get the stuff from the boy, and usually, like, he's a really good producer. So lazy but good producer. So his semen is like 1.7 billion swimmers in a collection.
1: Oh, he's loaded. Okay, loaded for bear.
7: He is loaded. So they have to spin it down. So they spin it down and then they put it into
1: the bitch. Yeah.
7: Binge goes, first they have to take this. It looks like a gun. It kind of looks like a long, kind of like a rifle.
1: Is it penis shaped?
7: No, not at all. But it's got this long tube. So they insert it into her, and then the long tube they put in, and they try to find the cervix, and then they penetrate it.
1: Right.
7: And then she hooks the syringe up to the end of the gun, and there is a little camera on the end of the rod, so okay, they can see everything. It's really cool.
1: The rod.
7: And it's like and then they insert the semen in there, and we're done. So we do that twice.
1: Now, the lady you call Dr. Hand, is that a manual thing she does to the dog, the lazy lover?
7: Yes.
1: What's that like to watch?
2: And what class is that in school?
7: I don't know.

0: Right. Oh, yeah. Todd come home no. for lunch, right?
1: Every time the mailman comes.
0: Yeah. or shows up. Yeah, sorry. Thank you for correcting Todd there, Christy. That was actually pretty interesting.
2: I think I got most of it right, actually.
0: Yeah, you did. Yeah, but it's
3: you weird. Were down one time for a collection, though, weren't you, honey? Didn't you go with me?
0: Didn't you go see? Well, you're all happy going down the dirt road, too.
2: Yeah. No, I don't recall that.
0: Okay.
3: Right. I thought you were.
0: I thought you said you went too. Yeah, I thought you said you went one time.
2: Maybe I did.
0: Okay.
4: It's not uncommon for Todd to not remember.
0: Right. True.
3: Yeah, I know. Yeah. I know.
0: Thanks for the information, Christy. Appreciate it.
3: You bet. Right. Talk to you guys later.
2: All right. See you soon. Bye.
0: Down the dirt road.
2: Yeah. Walked through the garage this morning. Yeah. It's kind of messy. Yeah. Looked over in the corner.
0: Blood everywhere.
2: I got to put together Mike's goddamn clubs.
0: That's right, you do. Mm. Yes, you do. Appreciate that.
2: I have an extra set, for comedian friends that happen to want to golf. Yeah. It's a good set. You know, it's not a mix and match thing.
0: Well, you know me. I'm concerned about how I hit them today.
2: Yeah. I mean, all the irons are of the same brand. Yeah.
4: My favorite is about the 13th hole when we all just gas out and go, I'm done. Lazy swings, bad shots.
0: Yeah, that should be good.
4: Disinterested for about the last five holes.
0: That should
4: be
0: the name of the tournament. Yeah. Todd and Tyler's Lazy Swings and Bad Shots, right.
2: And disinterested for the last five holes.
4: You could see when we all just kind of run out of gas simultaneously. It's like, okay.
5: Golf should be 12 holes.
2: That will totally. Be much right. of the field.
0: Totally.
4: This has become a chore.
0: Right. Yeah. We should have a masturbating dog hole, too. That'd be kind of cool. Yeah.
4: I don't think anybody wants to join me.
5: Wouldn't it be cool?
2: I don't know how that would work exactly.
0: But you bring your dog and just somebody masturbates it.
2: You can figure out
5: that's
2: the
5: a
2: logistics.
5: Long day for who's ever posted up at that hole.
6: You're going to get a lot of strokes on your card.
5: Hey, oh, I love it.
4: Golf jokes.
0: All right. Come on back.
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10: 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It's a Lincoln's Pure Rock Alternative 104.1 The Blaze. One person is in jail following a fatal shooting late Thursday afternoon at a home in Ashland. Saunders County Sheriff's Office said in a release Thursday night to KFOR News, the 911 center got a phone call about a shooting that happened in the 1700 block of Dawes Street in Ashland. After negotiating with the caller and the suspect in the incident, the suspect, now identified as 31-year-old Robert Haswell Jr., was taken into custody and arrested on suspicion of first-degree murder and use of a deadly weapon to commit a felony and put in the Saunders County Jail in the death of his father, 67-year-old Robert Haswell Sr. The ribbon was cut on Thursday afternoon for new direct airline service from Lincoln to Dallas-Fort Worth and to Chicago through American Airlines. It was announced last December as part of Lincoln Airport's expansion in service. You can read more about this up at KIBZ.com. The Nebraska men's basketball program will face an old rival this coming December down in Kansas City at the T-Mobile Center as they take on Missouri. Ticket information will be announced coming up next month, along with the tip-off time and broadcast information later. The game will happen on Saturday, December 12th. Showers and thunderstorms likely off and on through the day today. We'll see a high around 90. I'm Jeff Moats on 104.1 The Blaze.
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12: Does protein ice cream, is it good for you?
13: No, they just stick protein in everything.
12: Oh.
13: I mean, they make protein.
12: Ice cream's great, but just
13: like,
12: not
13: protein Pop-Tarts anymore.
12: I've seen
13: protein chips.
14: Dude, there's a bag of protein Doritos at our house right now, and they're pretty damn good.
15: Protein Doritos?
12: Do they make but does the protein make the chips better for you? No.
15: Let's say that it does. No. Let's say that it does.
16: I'm like, don't bring health into my Doritos.
14: Right. Yeah. It doesn't ruin the flavor of the Doritos.
17: They're just taking a cheese grater and grating a couple of pieces of beef jerky over it.
14: I'd eat that. Yeah. I'd eat that.
12: That'll work.
14: Not going to lie.
12: It says protein. That would work.
13: But that's the trend now, as they insert protein into everything.
12: Yeah.
14: But this protein ice cream, it's... Now, it's

0: kind of spendy. It's like $15 a pint. And it's like a special edition. You can't get it like at the store, but it's the company David. They make like protein bars. Mm-hmm. So, but listen to the specs on this. Each pint, 30 grams of protein, less than 1 to 2 grams of sugar, and the whole pint is 210 to 260 calories. I think that's a free license to eat the whole pint.
1: Oh, a whole pint's only 260 calories?
0: That's what it says. Yeah.
2: But does it taste good?
1: Yeah.
0: That's the, yeah.
2: Because I've had some of those ice creams that just taste like soulless ice cream.
0: Yeah.
3: And do you have
1: They're also paying at the Warped Tour, by the way, soulless ice cream.
3: A whole pint to get the 30 grams of protein, or is that 30 grams per serving?
0: No, each pint contains 30 grams of protein. Okay.
1: That's a good point, though, Zach. You're right. If it just tastes like ass, why eat a whole pint of bad ice cream?
3: Right.
2: And who's like, it's like, I'm really getting in shape. I'm really doing everything I can. My ice cream's helping.
1: Yeah. Nobody.
2: Yeah. Yeah.
1: Nobody. Speaking of that, I saw apparently Cole Hauser was on, what's the chick that poops in a trash can's name?
0: Kelly Clarkson.
3: Yeah. Clarkson. Yeah.
1: He was on that show, and Cole Hauser plays Rip, of course, in now it's Dutton Ranch, and they are filming that show in Texas outside. They did it this summer, and he puts on 25 pounds to play Rip because he's a bigger boy, and and his natural weight is 25 pounds less. Imagine this problem. He had trouble keeping the weight on in the Texas heat.
0: Oh, yeah.
1: Yeah.
0: Well, yeah, I mean, he is usually wearing jeans and a black shirt.
1: I get it being hot, but trouble keeping the weight on because he gains 25 pounds for that role every time he films it. What a great gig. Problem is, he loses it. I've seen him during the offseason when he's not filming that show. He's a slim-looking dude, man.
0: I mean, isn't that hard on you?
1: Yeah, I wish I'd... If we ever talked to him, I don't know if he does any press at all. That'd be a great question because he filmed that show probably every year and a half.
3: I would guess the older you get, the more difficult it is for you.
1: Mm-hmm. It's easy to put 25 pounds on.
0: Yeah.
1: Especially if you start from like 180. He's probably about, and then just put on your 205 or 210. Of course, he's probably a little bigger than that in that show.
2: He looks totally different without that weight.
1: Oh, I know he does. I know he does. Yeah. He puts weight on for the show. I've heard that before, but he's having trouble keeping on. They used to film in Montana. It wasn't as hot.
2: Well, what about
1: and
2: pizza?
1: And then listen to this.
2: Barbecue.
1: Kelly, they have 6 snake wranglers on that show. Snicks?
2: What? Snicks?
1: Just shut up, all of you. I'm in person now. I could swing, right, man.
2: Oh, yeah.
1: I'm too tired, though. Oh, he's calling me out. Oh, yeah.
0: Nobody's afraid of you.
1: I'm going to headbutt you.
2: That I would be worried about.
1: Yeah. I can crush your skull with this brain.
2: So, well, the brain I'm not worried about. What about the size of your head?
1: I know.
2: The case. Yeah, the case.
0: The brain.
1: The case,
0: case
1: the brain comes in. Mm-hmm. So, Kelly, so they have 6 snake wranglers on that show.
3: That's tough to say.
1: It is.
3: You try to say that.
1: Thank you, Todd.
2: You've had a talking job for decades.
1: Shut up. So, and they do that mainly to keep rattlesnakes away from the set, but they had a great point because Kelly Riley's character walks through the fields in high heels, and they have to protect. So if they're shooting a scene where she's running somewhere or doing something, they have these snake wranglers go out and clear the area of rattlesnakes in southern Texas. I've never been to southern Texas. I'm sure it's, snake rattle.
0: I'm seeing a number here that says over an 8-month period, the snake wranglers on the set of Dutton Ranch removed 3,400 rattlesnakes from the set.
1: That's crazy.
0: Wow.
3: Removed as in shot them?
0: I'm guessing they probably relocated them.
1: Yeah.
2: It was the same snake over and over. Let's try and put him over there. The guy's back.
0: The situation was so severe that some night shoots had to be completely canceled. At one specific filming location, the director had to halt the shoot entirely after discovering 40 to 50 rattlesnakes clustered together in a single spot.
2: They need a flamethrower. Yeah,
3: looks like that's a breeding ground for rattlesnakes.
1: That's crazy.
3: Are they in West Texas?
0: I think it's
1: wherever they're filming.
0: Extreme South Texas. Yeah. They're down near the border.
1: Well, the show takes place there. We don't know where they actually film it, but still, it probably is close to the border. Huh?
3: Looks like the range of rattlesnakes covers most of the state, and that's a big state.
0: But 40. You roll up on 40 to 50 rattlesnakes all in one giant pile. The appropriate reaction there is, not tonight.
1: Yeah. Don't think of those big long sticks with the clothes.
0: Yeah, but this you got 50 of them all wrapped up in a big pile.
1: 6 snake wranglers.
3: A little tongs and things.
1: Yeah, that thing, yeah.
2: Yeah, you have to stick with a nail at the end.
3: They don't pick them up by hand.
0: But I'm guessing that's one of those situations where that you saw 40 or 50, but there was probably, if they're shooting at night, they're worried about, well, what are the ones that we didn't see?
1: Right.
0: Mm-hmm. You know, this is obviously a very fertile ground.
1: Right.
3: Yeah. Sounds like it's thick with them.
4: We're on snake land.
1: Yeah, so that's a good show. I like the spinoff was pretty good. But yeah, he has trouble keeping the weight on. Yeah.
0: Nobody
1: everybody was like, wah.
0: Yeah. Especially Kelly Clarkson.
1: I have trouble keeping. You're right.
0: Oh, you got trouble keeping the weight on, huh, Cole? Well, shut up.
1: One big dog.
0: Get off the show.
1: She looks good now, though. Ozempic kicked in for her. Yeah. She's pretty good now. But you're right. So, snakes.
3: From
1: no,
3: text,
1: thank you.
3: I'm a little behind, but in reference to being banned from DNT, I had a similar experience with LSA. Or does he mean LSD? From eating Hawaiian baby wood rose seeds. I don't know that either.
1: Wow.
3: Had a life-changing experience the first trip. During the second trip, I floated to a massive tower with an uncountable number of doors. I came to one of the doors, opened it. As I did, a voice came from the darkness within and said something akin to, "You cannot come this way again." The door slammed shut in my face. My trip was over. The third time I attempted to trip, it gave me a huge stomach ache and nothing else.
1: See, that's not good. That was a bad trip, basically.
3: Yeah.
1: Don't come this way.
2: Going back.
1: If somebody tells me, "Don't come this way again," on my trip, I'm thinking, I'm not going to trip again.
3: That's a bad trip.
1: Right.
0: Yeah, but can you imagine if one of these guys tried to smoke and the weed just said, no, you can't be high.
1: Right, right.
0: Yeah.
1: Well, it doesn't work that way.
0: Right. I know, but this drug.
1: No, it's a bad trip.
0: Apparently it does.
1: Oh, that's a different trip. It's not DMT. Right.
0: This is LSD, but DMT, the same thing.
3: And according to Tina, DMT risk, possible irreversible psychosis.
1: Wow.
3: Or seizures.
1: I need that.
2: I'm out.
1: Yeah, I'm out.
4: Both are bad.
3: Mushrooms are safe.
1: Irreversible psychosis is also at the Warped Tour, by the way, but I'm not going to do that.
4: Yeah. Crazy live show.
1: Yeah. is there any hardcore melody shows?
4: A little bit.
1: Oh, it is? Okay. Right. Yeah. Bands you know? Sometimes you know the names at least? Okay.
4: Yeah. Who is it? Like Prevail or Slaughter, stuff like that. Like more like new, like metal hardcore bands. Stuff.
1: Okay.
4: Not exactly my stuff, but.
1: Not the old school. Okay.
2: It's good. Who'd you say was coming to town that you wanted to see? Uncle Acid or something?
4: Oh, yeah. Uncle Acid and the Deadbeats.
1: Oh, what a great. And that's a metal band?
4: Yeah.
1: It almost sounds like just like a cool ska band.
3: Yeah.
1: You know?
4: Yeah. They're cool, like groovy, like sort of. They remind me of like a slowed down Motorhead a little bit.
2: Oh, cool.
1: Where do they fall in that genre thing? You know, the genre. Doom metal? What is it?
4: They'd probably be stoner metal.
1: Stoner, got it.
4: Yeah.
1: Okay. Isn't that Doom stoner?
4: Yeah. Stoner is more like riff heavy. Doom is usually less beats per minute. You know.
1: Yeah, my, it's my.
2: Doom metal.
1: My brother-in-law's nephew.
3: So it's not as easy to dance to.
1: A doom metal band.
3: Yeah, with fewer beats per minute. Right.
4: Dancing to doom metal is usually just laying on the couch.
2: That's appealing.
1: Yeah. Mm-hmm. Why not, man? Yeah.
3: Well, now I want to try Hawaiian baby wood rose seeds.
4: That sounds like something you just find in a drawer.
1: Right.
2: Yeah.
4: I found these seeds in the drawer, and now I can't go back to the door tower.
1: Somebody told me.
4: Yeah.
3: And the guy was
2: How was your day, man?
3: The Hawaiian baby wood rose seeds contain LSA, lysergic acid amide.
1: Mm. Okay, so
3: LSD is lysergic acid something. I don't know.
1: Is there a B and C?
3: Stands for.
1: Yeah.
2: I have no desire to do LSD again. There were a couple times I was just like in a fight with my mind that I don't feel like having again.
3: Yeah. Well, you might like the Hawaiian baby wood rose.
2: I feel like I did, but maybe I didn't.
3: Because it's a mild hallucinogen, about 10 times less potent than LSD. I guess they use it for medicine too.
1: All right.
2: Yeah, and I'm more inclined to just take reasonable amounts of mushrooms that result in a warm hug from the universe.
1: There you go. Yeah. And not a door telling you to turn back.
2: Yeah.
1: Right.
4: Yeah. I'm going to go down those well-worn trails where, you know, I know exactly where I'm going. Like when I go on vacation, I'm not exactly going off grid. You know, I don't know where I am.
1: No, you're right. That's the way it should be with drug use, kids. If you're listening. Stick to stuff you like.
0: You know, we haven't said it in really the last couple of days.
1: Don't
0: we
1: do
0: probably
1: drugs,
0: should.
1: Kids.
0: Don't do drugs, yeah. kids.
1: Unless you want to.
0: Unless DMT's awesome.
1: Right.
0: But don't do drugs, kids.
1: At least be an older person. Be 21 or 18. 18. You can die for the country. You can do some DMT.
0: I don't know, but would it be better to wait on the psychedelics until when they say your brain is finished
1: forming? They tell you not to even smoke weed till you're 26 or 27.
0: Right.
1: You know, and that's out the window for everybody.
2: Who are these dweebs?
0: Yeah. And we can see that's unnecessary.
1: Yeah.
3: I would think that would also apply to alcohol, and who adheres to that rule?
1: Nobody.
0: Yeah, no, that's true.
1: Nobody.
0: That's
1: nobody.
0: True.
4: Imagine the human potential if we did.
0: We'll never know.
4: We might be all doctors right now.
1: That's a scary thought. Come on back.
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6: I'm Jeff Moe. It's a Lincoln's Pure Rock Alternative. 104.1 The Blaze. One person is in jail following a fatal shooting late Thursday afternoon at a home in Ashland. Saunders County Sheriff's Office said in a release Thursday night to KFOR News, the 911 center got a phone call about a shooting that happened in the 1700 block of Dawes Street in Ashland. After negotiating with the caller and the suspect in the incident, the suspect, now identified as 31-year-old Robert Haswell Jr., was taken into custody and arrested on suspicion of first-degree murder and use of a deadly weapon to commit a felony and put in the Saunders County Jail on the death of his father, 67-year-old Robert Haswell Sr. The ribbon was cut on Thursday afternoon for new direct airline service from Lincoln to Dallas-Fort Worth and to Chicago through American Airlines. It was announced last December as part of Lincoln Airport's expansion in service. You can read more about this up at KIBZ.com. The Nebraska men's basketball program will face an old rival this coming December down in Kansas City at the T-Mobile Center as they take on Missouri. Ticket information will be announced coming up next month, along with the tip-off time and broadcast information later. The game will happen on Saturday, December 12th. Showers and thunderstorms likely off and on through the day today. We'll see a high around 90. I'm Jeff Moats on 104.1 The Blaze.
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2: Yeah, and then in Lincoln on Sunday at the Prairie Pines Nature Reserve, depending on the weather. 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
1: And D.C., right?
2: In D.C., yeah.
1: I'm going to go to both those shows.
3: He will not.
1: At least I'm saying I would.
3: That's not better.
1: You guys won't.
3: But there's no expectation we're going to be out on the East Coast next
1: week. That's true. That's true.
2: Got tickets under your name.
1: Yep. Okay. I appreciate that.
3: Right. That's where they'll stay.
1: Yep. Shut up, man. Hoobastank's there. You know me and my Hoobastank.
2: Mighty Hoobastunk.
1: Heyo.
3: I got 25 years of history to lean on here. Yeah. I feel fairly safe saying you ain't showing up.
1: Well, if it was closer.
4: Eric Stroop's buddy posted something on. Oh, I guess he lives in New York City now.
1: Yeah.
4: This buddy.
1: Yeah, Stroop lived there for a while.
4: Yeah. And Stroop, is he still there?
1: Yeah, he still lives in New York.
4: Yeah, but they're both small town Alabama boys. Yeah. He was just raving about New York City.
1: Well, Stroop also lived in Denver, too, for a while. Yeah. Mm-hmm. And then he moved out to New York, right?
4: But a lot of people have this preconceived notion.
1: Right. People that don't go anywhere.
4: Bunch of rude people. And East Coast bastards.
1: They're all bastards.
4: I'm not really a city guy. When I'll fly into a city and then I'll go somewhere else. But I really like New York City.
1: Yeah. Mm-hmm. I'm going to be there in a couple months or so.
4: It's the anti-Las Vegas. Las Vegas just sucks the life out of you.
1: It's too busy.
4: Right. And New York City.
1: I don't mind Vegas, but it's too busy.
4: Also busy, but it's like a positive
1: energy. There's no ding, ding, ding, ding, ding, ding, ding, ding, ding.
3: No, you told me that before I went to New York years ago, and I found it to be absolutely true.
4: Yeah.
3: Yeah, that is the absolute truth about Vegas and New York being the exact opposite.
1: Yep. Never sleeps.
3: You feed off the energy of New York.
1: Yeah. Mm-hmm. Now too many damn Knicks fans. I wouldn't deal with that crap. They're freaking out.
4: And when you're done with Vegas, you just sit, at your gate, sad.
3: Broke.
4: Sad, depressed.
3: Tired.
4: Broke.
5: Yeah. I love Vegas.
4: Right.
1: I like it too, but I don't like it for a long period of time,
3: Yeah, well, didn't everybody say about 48 hours, maybe 3 days tops is about all you need in Vegas?
4: Yeah. I mean, if you told me you could never step foot in the city limits of Las Vegas again, I'd be fine with that.
1: I want to go to the Sphere really bad.
3: Yeah.
1: But I want to make sure it's a band I really care about.
5: Go see No Doubt.
1: I like No Doubt, but I'm not going to go see them.
3: The Eagles got a few more dates.
1: The Eagles are there,
2: They have a nature documentary when they don't have bands.
1: Yeah.
2: And I saw that there, and that was great.
1: Is it cool?
2: It's really cool. Yeah.
1: I would have seen, I talked to people yesterday when they saw The Wizard of Oz there, and I love The Wizard of Oz. I think that'd be pretty cool to see, too.
5: I just saw a picture online of somebody who's like, they had an obstructed view seat to the Sphere.
1: Right.
5: I think it was in the 100 section.
1: Where above you can't see.
5: You can't see the whole Sphere.
1: Yeah. I would not sit there.
4: Why would you build a venue like that and have obstructed view?
1: Well, it's technically just
3: overhang.
1: You can't see the whole way to the top. You're right.
5: They can still see the band
1: and that behind
5: some
1: them.
5: Portion part of the screen.
1: Yeah, it's kind of a weird situation.
5: But if you were at that fish show, you wouldn't be able to see the whole hot dog rolling.
4: I mean, I expect that from something named Memorial Stadium.
1: Because idiots will pay to sit behind a beam, right?
4: And by the way, there are a ton of places named Memorial Stadium, and every one of them is a dump.
1: Yeah, because usually it begins with the word war.
4: Yeah.
1: War Memorial Stadium.
4: Right, they usually built it after World War II.
1: Right.
3: Kenny Chesney and the Backstreet Boys both have runs coming up, Tyler.
1: No. Mm.
3: Those seem like decent options for you.
1: No. Probably not. Although I love me some Kenny Chesney.
3: No Shoes Nation.
1: That's right.
5: Yeah, that guy wants to be a pirate.
1: Yeah.
5: He's butt pirate. Get it?
3: Why'd you quit?
1: He's trying to sell jokes to Zach, and Zach ain't buying, man.
3: I feel a comeback.
2: I have a pen and paper over here.
1: And he said butt pirate as he looked right at Zach, dude. You like that one? Is more. I can write more for you. Butt pirate.
3: Yeah, if Metallica extends again,
1: you'll be still in the queue.
3: I probably will still get hosed on the tickets,
1: right?
3: And not be able, because it was going to be $1,000 a night for that.
5: I don't think you're being hosed by the process. I think you're being hosed by the company you work for. You might work in the radio industry, and they have some connections. They just don't want you to go.
3: Apparently, the tickets are quite hard to come by,
4: and apparently
5: not for a couple of lucky listeners
1: through radio. companies, really? Okay.
2: I'm sure you've asked.
4: Yeah. Well, I'm sure.
1: If they get them, they want to give them the listeners, not you.
4: Right.
1: Right.
4: They're not being that generous, I'm sure, because they don't sell them.
5: They could at least make you eligible for the contest. Mm-hmm. Well, I think Can you make yourself caller 9?
3: Only if they fire me.
1: Bring Puss as your guest.
3: I'll be your friend.
5: Yeah.
1: What if a girl won?
3: Whatever. That'd be Metallica, man.
1: No, you would go, but it'd be a Knicks from the household. You can't go to Vegas with a chick.
3: Well, I mean, as long as I'm not spending the $2,000 on tickets for two nights, I mean, she might be okay with it.
5: Well, just use your plastic dong cage so it doesn't set off the metal detector at the airport.
1: Plastic dong cage because you can't control it.
5: Well, I think imagine he wears one around the house sometimes, but that one's metal. The plastic one's for traveling.
1: Mm-hmm. His own chastity belt, you mean?
5: Yeah.
1: Okay, got it. Yeah. Well, you can go, but you're locking those nuts up.
3: I mean, whatever it takes. It's Metallica, the Sphere, man.
1: She knows you like them.
3: I do. I would like to. I would really like to see the show.
1: But you're wearing your plastic dong cage.
3: But it was. Would you have paid $2,000 for two shows? For any band?
1: Well, listen. You know, I have a few more bucks than you probably, but that's a lot of money.
3: You do have a few more bucks.
1: Oh, I know I do. Well, I lost
3: quite
1: a bunch.
3: Quite a few.
1: I've lost a bunch recently, so.
5: Your dong is too big.
1: Yeah.
5: It's inevitable.
1: Right. Thank you, Nick. I appreciate that.
4: You should have.
1: No.
4: Should have planned for that.
1: Sure you could do
4: yeah. All you guys with a big dong, you better plan for that.
3: It's coming.
1: So 2000 was, you would have paid, but you had to run that through your wife.
3: I mean,
1: the family household budget.
3: I had it. I had the ability to make that purchase.
1: That's just credit card. Bang.
3: I just couldn't do it, man.
1: $1,000, you had to go to both shows?
3: No, you could buy one show or the other, but I wanted to go to the whole weekend.
1: Oh, because they play different tunes.
3: Yeah, because it's the two shows, repeats.
1: Can you pick the song? They say what songs you're playing.
3: No.
1: Oh, they don't tell you that?
3: No. But I know. Oh. I mean, I saw one of the shows on the recent tour where they're doing the no repeat thing, too. Right. And you got a kind of a look. Enter Sandman finishes one night. Master of Puppets finishes the other night.
1: So you won't hear both those on the same night.
3: Yeah. Mm-hmm.
4: You can make an educated guess.
1: Well, if you had a choice, which one of those two songs would you rather hear?
3: Ooh, probably Master.
1: Okay, because Enter Sandman's on the radio every 2 seconds still.
3: Right.
1: Right.
3: Mm-hmm. Well, so is Master Puppets.
1: Well, yeah, on hardcore stations, but I mean, Enter Sandman is everywhere.
5: And that's cooler live, but everybody's fist is
1: What about the other one? What about some of their other songs that I like?
3: I mean, you get a pretty decent...
1: I would go on the opposite night of Turn the Page.
3: You get a pretty decent allocation of hits to both nights and a few deeper cuts here and there.
1: I mean, $2,000 flight to Vegas, a decent hotel, you're talking $4,000 probably.
3: Oh, easy.
1: $3,500.
3: Yeah. Yeah, and that's where...
1: Yeah, once in a lifetime, Push, you only live once.
3: Yeah.
2: If it's your favorite band, then yeah. I mean, you have to, right?
1: Yeah, I think you go.
3: I had trouble pulling the trigger on that.
5: Don't you think they're going to announce more dates?
3: I do. I think they're going to...
1: But it's still going to be the same price.
3: Yeah, probably.
5: Maybe. It might go down a little bit because weren't the Eagles tickets more expensive when they first?
1: Probably.
5: Yeah. And then they're like, oh, we'll just keep doing this again and again and again.
3: Well, and you could always do the whole, secondary market,
1: Red Zone tickets for all your ticket needs. Todd and Tyler Page spokesman for Red Zone tickets.
3: You know, sometimes you can get lucky on those types of things, but I couldn't do it.
1: I was Zach. You lay down the card and pay the card off gradually.
3: I know.
1: With interest.
5: Yeah.
3: But like I say, when $2,000 was the starting, and then like you said, flights.
1: When
3: hotel,
1: is the very first? What is the very first Metallica show at the Sphere?
3: It's early October.
1: Okay.
3: They got to run in October, November, and then one in February, March.
1: All right.
5: What are those tickets sold through?
3: Ticketmaster.
5: Oh, yeah. I didn't know if the Sphere had its own thing.
1: Yeah, no. Zach will put you on the list. Yeah.
5: Mm. Yeah.
2: Yeah, I'm doing the Sphere with Metallica in October.
4: I'm waiting until Zach goes to
1: the Sphere. He can't get you in. I'd see Zach at the Sphere.
3: Mm. Oh, yeah, I'd go see Zach at the Sphere. Yeah. That would be
1: an 8-story head in front of you.
3: Right.
1: Could you imagine seeing your face on 8
3: That'd
1: stories?
3: That'd just be the person sitting behind you.
1: Yeah. Yeah.
5: Big pickle.
1: Yeah. All right, well, good luck with that. Well, you should have went push. I didn't realize you actually could have got tickets.
3: I know. There was like once or twice I got through to the point where I could buy tickets.
1: Oh,
3: but,
1: then,
3: But it was just.
1: But you were going in, it was going to be $1,000. So why'd you even get the queue?
3: But it wasn't, that's not the price for everything.
1: Oh, okay.
3: There's tickets in the upper reaches where it's, $500, $600.
1: Oh, I got it.
3: And that's what I was wanting.
1: Were 1,000 the best seats?
3: No. They were the lower bowl seats, and everybody says for the Sphere,
1: you want to be able to see the whole thing. The band, you can see anywhere.
3: Right. They say like the second and third deck in the middle is where the sweet spot is, because you don't have to spend the whole night with your neck cranked looking straight up, and you can see the whole screen.
1: All right.
4: And those are the seats you would want.
3: Yeah, but the ones I could have bought were the ones that were down low, and I would have been paying more and looking straight up the whole night.
1: Old neck crank.
3: Yeah. Right. So, yeah, I just couldn't do it.
5: Yeah, these are expensive. Right.
1: Go see, what are they called? The Shrimp Shack. What was that band you're going to see here?
2: Uncle Acid and the Deadbeats?
1: Yeah, when they play there, man.
2: That'd be rad. Tickets are $15.
1: Go ahead, Nick. What are you saying?
5: I'd like to see a band play there that like forgets to do the visual part of it.
2: It's just like a MacBook screen.
5: Like, sorry guys.
1: We forgot to do this. Yeah.
5: Our guy was late. You know, what are we gonna do?
2: Play something cool from YouTube.
1: I'll tell you, the way comedy is happening now, how big it is with these, I'm surprised they haven't done that yet. It'd be stupid.
4: Comedy in the Sphere?
1: Yeah.
3: Yeah.
1: It'd be stupid, but somebody's going to try it, you know?
3: I can't see why that would be just
1: unnecessary.
3: You would
1: just see like an 8-story Burt's gut up there.
4: Yeah.
1: You know?
4: That'd be brutal. It would have to be somebody like that.
1: Yeah.
5: It's just like a teabagging sack.
2: I mean, to do it successfully, it would really have to be one of the weirdos. Like one of the people that would incorporate it into a really cool way.
1: Right,
2: I don't know who that'd be.
5: Like Emo.
2: Yeah.
1: Emo Phillips.
5: Yeah.
1: You're right. Bring back Emo. I'd go see that show. Love Emo Phillips.
3: Weird Al. Put Weird Al at the Sphere.
1: Oh, God.
2: I'd see that.
3: Yeah. Well,
5: are you going to see him this summer?
2: No.
1: No.
5: He's out on tour.
1: I'm not going to go see
3: Sold him. Out everywhere.
4: Yep.
3: Good. Again.
4: Bigger and weirder.
3: Yeah.
5: Yeah.
3: Parents still dead.
1: Yeah. You won't catch you can't wouldn't catch me dead at that show. I know you guys like him.
3: Like his parents?
1: He bores the hell out of me. Yeah. Oh, I'm fat. That's funny. Let's do that song again. Zach Peterson. Thank you, Zach, for waking up. We appreciate it, brother.
2: Thanks for having me. Have fun at golf.
1: KingOfTheRiver.com, right?
4: Yoda is the pinnacle of all song parodies.
1: Oh, yeah.
2: What is?
4: So
3: Yoda.
4: Good.
3: Yoda?
4: Yoda.
1: I still laugh when I hear that.
2: Yeah.
1: I just laugh and roll around. So funny.
4: Classic.
1: Brutal. Have a great weekend. There's the best stuff for the next hour. We're back live on Monday. Patronize all the advertisers. Thanks again, Zach. We'll see everybody Monday. Thanks for listening.
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7: 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One person is in jail following a fatal shooting late Thursday afternoon at a home in Ashland. Saunders County Sheriff's Office said in a release Thursday night to KFOR News, the 911 center got a phone call about a shooting that happened in the 1700 block of Dawes Street in Ashland. After negotiating with the caller and the suspect in the incident, the suspect, now identified as 31-year-old Robert Haswell Jr., was taken into custody and arrested on suspicion of first-degree murder and use of a deadly weapon to commit a felony and put in the Saunders County Jail in the death of his father, 67-year-old Robert Haswell Sr. The ribbon was cut on Thursday afternoon for new direct airline service from Lincoln to Dallas-Fort Worth and to Chicago through American Airlines. It was announced last December as part of Lincoln Airport's expansion in service. You can read more about this up at KIBZ.com. The Nebraska men's basketball program will face an old rival this coming December down in Kansas City at the T-Mobile Center as they take on Missouri. Ticket information will be announced coming up next month, along with the tip-off time and broadcast information later. The game will happen on Saturday, December 12th. Showers and thunderstorms likely off and on through the day today. We'll see a high around 90. I'm Jeff Moats on 104.1 The Blaze.
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1: You're a motor hotel guy.
3: Oh, I thought of you when I saw this story, Tyler.
20: North Coast Motel, this is in California, shut down after two women die in the same room days apart from carbon monoxide. Now, I'm looking at the motor hotel. It looks like a typical roadside thing. Nothing
3: like
20: fancy.
3: A place Todd would stay.
20: Yeah, it's called the something called Inn or something like that.
3: The Lamplighter Inn.
20: Yeah. The 9/11 Lamplighter Inn. Looks like someplace you'd park your pickup truck, Todd, smoke weed on the back of it while you're out in front of your house, your room. It's in Eureka, California. Yeah, they found two people in a room apparently suffering from drug overdoses. What's the rest of this? It was carbon monoxide, right?
3: It was 4 days apart.
20: So the one guy dies of carbon monoxide. They clean the room up, say, "Well, it's fixed now," and they rent it to somebody else.
3: Yeah. Yeah, they 4 days later, there's again two people unconscious in the same room, one already dead, one taken to the hospital in critical condition. And during the call, the firefighters, a firefighter displayed symptoms of carbon monoxide exposure. And then they started going, "Oh, hey, wait a minute. Two people die in the same room and the 4 days apart." And then this guy,
20: they put it together, right?
3: Yeah, okay. They got in there with gas monitors and discovered elevated levels of carbon monoxide.
4: Yeah, this one looks like a little dumpy.
20: It's dumpy, you're at. But yeah. If you're at a name hotel, they have all that stuff. I know that. I just have always, for the past 20 years or so, I travel with one and a carbon monoxide detector because there was a beach incident I read years ago. It was pretty sad. I'm thinking, I ain't going to do with that.
4: The motor hotel I'm staying at on vacation is one of those refurbished ones.
20: Right.
4: They made it look all Euro, mm-hmm. So they're really kind of tiny rooms, and they're really not cheap.
20: Yeah.
4: Yeah. But you can park your vehicle right outside the door. But it's just been refurbished. It's modern, and I'm sure there's no carbon monoxide.
20: Yeah, well, you see that machine there. But
4: I've stayed there for 3 years in a row now.
20: Right.
3: Now, this place is closed down for the time being until they get inspected and certified and put carbon monoxide detectors everywhere.
4: Not to be confused with the Lamplighter Inn in Springfield, Missouri. They're sullying their good name now. Yeah. It's not a chain, but there are any number of Lamplighter Inns all over the country. Just don't stay at the one in Eureka. Well, because you can't.
20: You can't now, right?
3: Yeah, I mean, this does totally look like a place you would pull off and stay, though, Todd.
20: Yes, yeah. Well, a lot of people would. I mean, it's just, you got to sleep somewhere. Chips taste for fermented fute.
4: Fute?
3: What? Take two. Back it up. Start over.
20: Chimps' taste for fermented fruit hints at origins of the human love of alcohol. Of course it does.
4: Yeah.
20: It's called evolution. You know it? Biology professors study this, blah, blah, blah. Yeah.
4: No, I think that's something that hasn't evolved.
20: I'm saying that's how we started liking it.
4: I know that, monkeys like to catch a buzz, and humans like to catch a buzz. Yeah, we're all pursuing an altered state of consciousness.
20: Yeah, I just don't get people
4: that
20: don't catch a buzz,
4: man. And if not, you should be.
3: Did you read about how they did this study, though? About the guy who had to spend 11 days in the forest in Uganda collecting chimpanzee piss?
20: Oh, yeah, it's about, okay.
3: To measure their blood alcohol.
20: That pays $150 a year, it says, right? That's one of his top 10 jobs. Collecting monkey piss in the jungle can pay upwards of $150,000 a year.
3: Yeah. 11 days in the Ugandan rainforest collecting chimpanzee piss.
4: How do you collect chimpanzee piss?
20: You walk up to them, you hold a cup in front of their wiener?
4: You know, they don't piss in outlets.
20: People, they want to.
4: We do. They just piss on the ground.
3: Apparently, again.
20: You disguise yourself as the ground?
4: Yeah.
3: Evidence of evolution, chimps, they get up, when they wake up, first thing they do is go take a piss.
20: They go, I got to piss like a racehorse.
3: They
20: say that too, by the way.
3: They're just like us.
4: So you put a bowl out somewhere?
3: I don't know. They don't really go into
20: How do you collect the piss of an ape?
3: They don't really go into that. They just say
20: you work at the zoo, let us know.
3: This is what he did. And then it says chimpanzees.
20: He sets up little monkey urinals everywhere.
4: Yeah, unless you have to scratch it off branches and then, sort all that stuff out.
3: I don't know.
20: Yeah, you're right. It must be something like that,
21: look for puddles.
3: But they do consume.
20: Just watch an ape piss. And then when he leaves that area, go grab all the grass, maybe.
3: Yeah, I don't know how.
5: I think this dude's pretty weird.
20: Yeah, I know. Look at this dude watching his piss all the time. What a freak.
5: Do you guys ever feel like our piss is being collected by that guy hiding in the bushes?
3: Oh, he would get it off of leaves.
4: Yeah. Pipetting it off of leaves.
20: Out of the 19 chips in the study, urine samples of 17 tested positive for ethanol. So they're all out there getting drunk.
3: Yeah.
20: Because
3: fermented fruit.
4: Yeah, oh, yeah. Yeah. They sniff out that fermented fruit.
5: I wonder if they have like an agreed upon drinking age for their youth.
20: Oh, you're right. Chimpanzees are consuming alcohol. It's plausible that our ancestry diet may have had similar alcohol just baked into our everyday existence. Of course it did. If chimpanzees were doing it, that means cavemen were doing it. Because, you know, life of a caveman was brutal.
5: Do you think this guy was eating the fermented fruit as well?
20: Anything to take his mind off his day job, which is collecting piss from apes. Yeah, it's just, I got to wake up.
4: Here's another method.
5: And he only found 19. His quota was 20.
4: Yeah.
5: He only got the piss of 19 apes.
4: I don't know exactly what you're looking for here, but they watched for behaviors indicating that urination was imminent. And caught droplets streaming down from the chimps overhead in a plastic bag stretched over a forked branch. So it's like they got a piss net.
20: Well, they wake up in a tree, I guess, some of these chimps, and just start pissing.
4: You need to make sure you're not going to get splashed.
3: Yeah. I would say that's fair.
4: But plastic.
20: It's raining chimp piss.
4: And you can quote me on this one, but plastic bag pee is the best you can get. It's also the sample that will make you the most proud. That's because it's not contaminated, can be collected quickly without losing the chimps as they move. Each time the team captured a sample, the scientists quickly tested it to see if the urinating chimp had metabolized alcohol from ripe fermenting fruit.
5: Gross. So best case scenario, you're walking out of the jungle with bags of piss.
4: Yeah.
20: Best case.
4: The other day, Nick was talking about
20: snacking. Good haul today.
4: And Nick said, you can't go wrong with the fresh fruit, and the chimps are listening. Chimps consume 10 pounds of fruit pulp per day on average. So they're certainly getting their fruits and vegetables.
3: Yeah, and they say the next step is trying to figure out if they're actively seeking out the fermented fruit. Like if they can smell that one's a little bit overripe. It's probably going to get me drunk. Are they?
20: Oh, yeah, they're smart.
3: Are they looking for that, or is it just does it just happen because they're eating whatever they can find?
4: 19
20: chimps. I would think they could process. Yeah. Hey, that got me kind of messed up.
4: Right. 17 out of the 19 chimps tested positive for ethanol.
3: Yeah, they think there's a good chance the chimps are kind of seeking it out.
20: It says
3: again,
20: we'll open up a lot of really exciting new avenues for us to understand both chimpanzees' behavior. But you still got to hire the piss guy, you know?
4: Yep.
20: That's probably a good gig, though, if you can get it.
3: I doubt it.
20: Well, it's probably, people are probably not working a lot of places like that.
4: Yeah,
20: a lot,
4: you get to see the world.
3: You get to see chimps pissing in the rainforest.
20: My son wants to be.
4: How many people can say that?
20: It's a job handed down to generations.
4: Chimps pissing in the rainforest.
3: I bet it doesn't pay as well as you think.
20: You're going to collect chimp piss just like Dad did.
3: Let's not make that the family business, huh, Pop?
20: Yeah.
4: Oh, no, the guys at the top of this study aren't running around collecting any piss.
20: No.
4: But you
20: get the piss, we'll look at it.
4: You can hope to aspire to that. That someday someone will collect piss for you.
3: But I mean,
20: but then you're a scientist, Todd.
4: Yeah, right. You know?
3: But hopefully this guy wasn't out there for 11 days breaking down his hourly wage for those 11 days, because I'm guessing it wasn't great.
5: I'm sure a lot of things run through your mind. In the jungle waiting for the chimps.
20: I should have stayed in school.
4: Yeah. Right.
20: Yeah.
4: Oh, it's
3: choices have been made.
20: It's an outdoor job.
4: It's a labor of love for a lot of them, I'm sure.
20: Right. Yeah. Oh, it's a good one. It's a good one.
5: Well, you probably have to watch out for snakes and tigers that whole time, too.
20: Yeah.
5: You're in the jungle.
20: Oh, my. Snakes and tigers.
3: Among other things.
20: Yeah, among other things.
5: Huge bugs.
21: This is the Todd and Tyler Radio Empire.
20: So, weed, I knew this because we've been talking about this on the show here, although I'm still like my alcohol. Weed is helping people slow down on alcohol.
4: Sure working for me.
20: Can cannabis help you cut back on alcohol? here's what a new study says.
0: Oh, well, yeah, as long as you don't combine them. But
5: personally, I found it not to be the case. Yeah, but they're combining because the weed will keep me up later and I was drinking more.
20: I get that. Yeah. I don't. Alcohol is not going away. I love how people, it seems like that. You see the socials, it's like alcohol is going away. No, it's not going away. It's just less of it. Yeah. And the alcohol companies are spending a lot of money to try to tamp down weed everywhere because they're afraid of that. But, you know, they'll both level out. People enjoy THC. People enjoy alcohol. Yeah. There'll be less alcohol because people like THC. But it's a different buzz if you haven't tried it.
4: Yeah. No, the two really shouldn't be considered in competition with each other.
20: No, they really shouldn't. They really shouldn't.
4: They're meant to complement each other.
20: Right.
5: Right. They should walk hand in hand.
4: They're meant to enhance each other.
20: Yeah, but they're saying that you can actually, you know, if you don't want to, you want to catch a little bit of buzz, but you don't want to be hungover or feel like ass, well, you can just drink a couple drinks.
3: Well, I mean, they're even saying in this news, yeah, this new study that THC can change your alcohol cravings.
20: Oh. Well, with these guys, it's once more, right?
5: Well, if you're going to be up later.
20: Yeah, that's a good.
5: You might
20: point.
5: As well be.
3: Cannabis can may curb alcohol intake through a process called behavioral substitution, where an individual reaches a certain level of intoxication from cannabis, decreasing their desire to seek further gratification from alcohol. So they say if you're high enough, you're probably going to drink a little less.
4: Yeah. A study used cannabis containing 7.2% THC. The grass in my front yard has 7.2% THC.
5: Is that just from your piss?
4: Yeah.
20: You're a hardcore user, man. You know, the 5% for me, no, what's that drink I drink? 5%? Yeah. Gets me high.
4: Oh, no,
3: 5 milligrams. You're talking about different things.
20: Oh, milligrams, percent, yeah, right. Two different things, right.
4: That comes in terms of milligrams. Got but it. Most of what they sell at dispensaries now is 20 to 25% THC. Although, I think they're kind of catering to the crowd that doesn't want the super strong weed. So, you know, stuff like 7.2 at 10% might be available. I just don't look for it.
20: Yeah, well, yeah. Well, you're a pro, man. Some people don't want to be catatonic their first time back on the weed.
4: Oh, no, yeah. I understand that.
5: Back
4: completely.
5: On the weed.
20: Back on the weed. Are you on that grass, Todd? That's what your dad said to you once, right? You still on that grass?
4: Still smoking the grass. You're
20: still smoking the grass?
4: Yeah.
20: He asked you that 30 years ago, right?
4: Protesting the Vietnam War.
20: as a toddler?
4: Yeah.
20: Yeah.
3: Oh, I mean, I think this study was out of Brown University, and they're saying, you know, cannabis could trigger enough dopamine release or sedation to satisfy the brain's immediate craving for chemical change, thus lowering the perceived value of alcohol. So they're saying
20: this is why alcohol pays.
4: It works for some.
20: This is why alcohol pays rickets.
4: Yeah.
20: Pete Ricketts is good. That's why they give him a lot of
4: money.
20: They
4: even acknowledge that the study used a relatively low THC concentration of 7.2, which is relatively modest compared to many products available in modern dispensaries. It still produced measurable changes in drinking behavior. So maybe I need to dial down my weed. Maybe I need to dilute my weed.
5: Well, I just got a new pen, and then I was like Saturday morning, I was surprised by some things. My wife is like, oh, she ordered something, and I'm like, oh, what's that? She's like, do you not remember anything I said last night?
20: Oh.
5: And I'm like, you know, after a certain point, I don't think I do. I'm like, sorry. I'm
20: or
5: like,
20: listen,
5: well,
20: even,
5: I tried this.
20: Matter.
5: I'm like, I think this new pen is stronger than the one I had before. And she's like, well, it might help if you weren't hitting it, you know, constantly.
4: That's like,
5: you know, that's
4: pen.
5: A good point, too.
4: Yeah. Yeah. The pen is
20: she had two good
4: there.
20: Points.
5: Yeah, she did.
4: Yeah, at least with a pipe or a bong or something, you got to go through a little ritual and load it up. The pen, you just grab it.
20: Yeah, but the pen's less
5: so
20: harsh
5: convenient.
20: On your lungs, isn't it?
4: No, no, I don't think so. It's vapor. And
20: I'm talking about if you don't cough on the pen.
5: Oh,
20: vape.
5: No, you can.
4: You cough a lot more.
5: It's rare.
4: Yeah, it's vapor.
20: Smoke like, is pretty brutal.
4: No, no, if you hit a pen like you would hit a pipe, it would blow your lungs up.
20: You're not supposed to do that that way.
4: Most people watch people who have not hit a pen before that are used to smoking out of a pipe or a bong, and because it's vapor and it's not smoke and it expands a lot more.
20: You guys just need to drink and do edibles, man.
5: We're doing that.
4: Yeah.
3: Well, in this study,
20: that's true, you are doing that,
5: I'm
20: right?
5: already pulled over.
4: All this, that. Mushrooms. You want to throw a little mushrooms? We should do that,
20: sure,
4: too.
20: Yeah.
3: They do make a distinction in this study about the method of

0: Yeah.
1: So you got your 30, 45 minutes before the edibles kick in.
0: I thought that was standard operating procedure.
1: Yeah, I thought so too.
2: Now, it is weird. When I was drinking that THC drink, it is weird to drink that because I was purposely not going to drink alcohol that night. A couple nights I've done it last week. And you drink it and you wait and you just gotta sit, look at the clock while you're not drinking anything else. It sucks. And then a half hour later you go, okay, I'm kind of buzzed now. But still, it's a half hour. But no filler, you know?
0: I think bars would be a lot weirder if it took alcohol that long to kick in.
2: Yeah,
3: yes,
2: it would.
0: Everybody's sitting around waiting for a buzz.
3: But they say they're talking about with this study like one time acute use, not long term patterns. They say that like if you're going out to drink and you don't want to drink as much, this data suggests that smoking a little weed beforehand might help you reduce how much you're drinking, but it also doesn't affect. It doesn't go into whether or not that would continue if you always did that. Like, would that be a long-term thing? If you always smoked a little bit before you went out drinking, would you always drink less?
1: Well, yeah,
3: they don't know.
1: Here's my issue when you go to examine the trigger. Stress, social anxiety.
2: There you go.
1: And this is it where
2: life
1: comes
2: in
1: with me. Habit.
2: Oh, yeah.
1: Yeah. All play a role. You go to the airport. Where's the first place you go?
2: Airport bar.
1: Yeah. What's your habit? What's my habit?
2: Right.
1: We go to the airport bar.
2: Right.
1: We get on the plane, and somebody's coming down there. Oh, sure, I'll have one more.
2: Yeah.
1: Habit.
2: Of course. Yeah.
1: Yeah. That's what it is.
2: I'm with you, brother.
1: It's boredom and habit.
3: Well, where else are you
0: in the morning?
3: Right. Where else are you going to get that $40 Bloody Mary?
2: There's a story about but like I said, also credit card money doesn't count at the airport.
3: Okay.
2: It doesn't. Nothing costs at the airport. I mean, you pay the bill later on, obviously, it's on that credit card, but nothing.
1: No, that's
2: I've been laying down my credit card for years at the airport. Nah, whatever.
3: And then the bartender chases you down with it to the gate.
2: No, right. Not that dumb.
1: There's a vacuum, you know. In fact, I got an article that I read over the weekend that airport bars are making a comeback.
4: Scraping the bottom of the barrel and proud of it.
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6: 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The Blaze Army invades Stir Cove this summer. 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
7: I'm Jeff Moe. It's a Lincoln's Pure Rock Alternative 104.1 The Blaze. One person is in jail following a fatal shooting late Thursday afternoon at a home in Ashland. Saunders County Sheriff's Office said in a release Thursday night to KFOR News, the 911 center got a phone call about a shooting that happened in the 1700 block of Dawes Street in Ashland. After negotiating with the caller and the suspect in the incident, the suspect, now identified as 31-year-old Robert Haswell Jr., was taken into custody and arrested on suspicion of first-degree murder and use of a deadly weapon to commit a felony and put in the Saunders County Jail in the death of his father, 67-year-old Robert Haswell Sr. The ribbon was cut on Thursday afternoon for a new direct airline service from Lincoln to Dallas-Fort Worth and to Chicago through American Airlines. It was announced last December as part of Lincoln Airport's expansion in service. You can read more about this up at KIBZ.com. The Nebraska men's basketball program will face an old rival this coming December down in Kansas City at the T-Mobile Center as they take on Missouri. Ticket information will be announced coming up next month, along with the tip-off time and broadcast information later. The game will happen on Saturday, December 12th. Showers and thunderstorms likely off and on through the day today. We'll see a high around 90. I'm Jeff Moats on 104.1 The Blaze.
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16: Book writer, actor, yeah. Who needs friends? An unscientific examination of male friendship across America. And we're joined by Andrew McCarthy. Welcome back, sir.
17: Hi, Andrew.
18: Hey, guys. How's it going?
17: We're good, man. Good. Andrew, before we talked to you last time, I want to just do this quickly because I want to congratulate you. Last time you were plugging your documentary, Bratz, I ended up watching that, and it was excellent. Thank you for that. It was really, really good. It was a great documentary about the Brat Pack. Yeah, and I
18: well, thanks, man.
17: Now, in that situation, I read why you wrote this book, Who Needs Friends? You were thinking about friends. You went out and saw a bunch of friends during that documentary you hadn't seen in a while, by your own admission.
16: By the way,
17: did that trigger you to write the book?
18: Well, you know, it's sort of that kind of road trip and journey thing, I think, was in the back of my mind. Because there's something about making the effort to physically go see these people again. And, you know, that's just showing up. So I think it has something to do with it, sure.
17: And why? Okay, explain what Who Needs Friends is about. It's about grown men finding friendship, correct?
18: No, it's my. I was sitting at the kitchen table with my son, and he was telling me a story about one of his friends. And then he looked up at me after he was done. And he said, "You don't really have any friends, do you, Dad?" I said, "Yes, Sammy, I have friends. I just don't see them, but I know they're there." And then he went off and see his friends, and I sat with that for a minute. And I thought, you know what? It's not enough. I need to go see these guys. And I had, like many of us do, when I was young in my early 20s, had that core group of people that were so important in my life, and through whatever life and growing up and jobs and families, they all moved away. And I realized I hadn't seen any really dear friends of mine in like 20 years in some cases. So I got in my car and drove 10,000 miles across country all on back roads to go see all these old friends again. And along the way, I stopped and I started talking to other men that I encountered, just random guys I'd meet in gas stations or in bars or wherever, and just started talking to them about friendship in their lives. And it turned so great into this book. And it just was kind of an amazing sort of reconnection with my friends and sort of grew to be kind of an understanding of what the deal is. Because a lot of men have a difficult time with friendship, and we've lost a lot of our friends as life goes on.
17: That's for sure. We're about this. The two hosts here are your age, Andrew, so we've been around a while too ourselves and have a lot of old friends. I haven't seen some college friends in years and years, and I've seen some of my high school friends still around once in a while. But
16: you're fortunate to be talking to us because I'm the foremost authority in making friends later in life. I've managed to be able to do that. Most of my friends now are younger because guys my age don't want to do anything. So I will connect with people through golf and camping, fishing, outdoor stuff, things like that.
17: Andrew McCarthy, when you talk to strangers, were they standoffish or they recognize you?
18: Well, now they should be recognized because I was in these small little towns across America, and usually, yes, without question, I got a stray. I go, "Can I talk to you about your friends?" And they all looked at me like I was nuts. And then I have to say how to explain myself, and they realized I didn't want anything in particular. Every single one, not a single guy refused to talk to me about it. And most guys I talked to kind of wanted to keep talking when I was ready to wrap it up, and they said, "Invariably, I've never talked.
17: Yeah.
18: I just never stopped." I met guys who, these two cops in Ohio, these old guys in their 70s, they've been best friends since they were 10, 11. And when I ran into them at a fast food joint, and they said, "This is the first time we've ever talked about our friendship. We've been best friends for 60 years, and we've never talked about it." And I think that's kind of common. Women are very good at sort of naming it and sort of opening it and putting a value on it. And I think guys in some ways are a bit afraid to do that. So it was really interesting, you know. To go back to see my friends, too, to let them know how important they were. It's a really valuable thing in my life.
17: There's a loneliness epidemic. I'm sure you researched that for grown men. And that probably has a lot to do with it, too. People don't have friends.
16: Is it because men kind of close themselves off once they reach a certain age and don't reach out to make new friends? You know, what's the psychology behind that?
18: It requires a certain, you're the king of new friendship and older age. It requires making yourself vulnerable in a certain way. And I think that's something a man often, you know, we equate vulnerability with weakness. And one thing a man can never demonstrate is weakness, you know. And so I think there's a lot of isolation in that regard. You know, and the minute you say intimacy between men, they can kind of, whoa, whoa, whoa, whoa. And I'm like, no, it's not sexual. I'm just talking about somebody who knows you.
17: Yeah.
18: And the guys are afraid of all that, you know? That's why we go play golf. You know, women will be happy to meet someone they like and kind of go, "Hey, you want to have a cup of coffee?" I mean, can you ever imagine doing that with how you meet? Go, "Hey, you want to get a cup of coffee?" It just wouldn't happen.
17: No.
18: Michael, let's go play golf. Yeah. I think we're like toddlers in that way. We're in parallel play, but we don't just sit down and kind of own it.
17: Parallel play, I love that term. Yeah.
16: And I don't know if this speaks more to my wife, but, you know, I have friends from college that I still keep in touch with. And it seems like women change their friend group a little more often than men. But that's not been your observation?
18: Well, I find my wife in particular has a mass, and you're right, an evolving friend group, but she has a huge friend group, but she invests a lot of time in it. Right. You know, she'll just say, I can't, I said, do this much because I can't, I'm going out with so-and-so. I'm like, oh, okay. You know, it just wasn't even easy. And I've met a lot of guys, too, that like their social life is dictated by their wife, you know, and what their wives plan. And so we get sort of closed off, you know, we have family, we have work, and we kind of go, that's enough. You know, I'm generalizing, of course, but I did find that out in the country when I talked to people. I just found a lot of that kind of, and then the more sort of set in our ways we get and the more closed off. And I think that just sort of dangerous.
17: Who need friends, Andrew McCarthy with us. So what surprised you the most about your trip? By the way, did you tell your wife, I can't do anything for 2 weeks because I'm driving across the country?
16: I got to drive about 10,000 miles.
18: I wasn't planning to do it. I was just going down to see my one friend, and then I kind of evolved. Well, I'll go see the next guy in Kentucky. And then I was like, well, you know what? Maybe I'll go see my friend in Texas. And then I was halfway across the country, and I thought I should just keep going. So it took me about 6 weeks. But it was all improvisational. There was no plan in any of it. And my wife at first was like, yeah, go. Get out of here. And then after a while, I was like, you're coming home? And
17: 6 weeks, yeah. That must have been a fun trip, though. It must have been pretty cathartic for you.
18: It's amazing, you know, and I discovered a lot about America. I had never been to the Deep South, you know, I'd never been to Mississippi, which I thought was an amazing place. I'd never driven all the way across Texas, and West Texas is really bizarre and weird and wonderful. And a lot of the, you know, the West is really desolate. And in Northern Nevada, I drove across this Highway 50, I think it's America, and it's America, you know, out of the cities, off the highways, America's still an amazing kind of place out there. And people were super welcoming and really friendly. You know, I didn't talk politics with a single person I met. Good. And when you just start talking to people, you kind of realize how, you know, inclusive and welcoming they are. And everybody was so open. I was shocked how open men were with me.
16: Is Highway 50 across Nevada, is that the loneliest road in America? I think I've read that before.
18: Yeah, that's Mike Magazine dubbed it that. But I have to tell you, I found, ever since it's been dubbed that, it's gotten a lot of traffic. So I found other places in Wyoming that were even more desolate, I thought. That you know, and it's amazing once you get out into a mess.
17: Book comes out March 24th. Who Needs Friends? Author and actor Andrew McCarthy. Andrew, thank you a lot again for your time. Appreciate it. Let's talk soon.
18: Thanks, guys.
17: All right. Hey, man. Cool.
16: Appreciate it. Andrew McCarthy.
17: Yeah, Todd is the king of random friends, for sure, man. You do go out and meet young guys.
16: Because old guys don't want to do anything.
19: That's true.
16: It is.
19: That's true.
17: Yeah.
16: Oh, that's too much work.
19: Well, you just basically made a friend this weekend. This past week.
17: Dude, some random dude you that
19: saw your helmet. And,
16: right, oh, yeah. Well, he's in Iowa. So
19: friend for a day?
16: It was friend for a day.
19: Yeah. You want to ride the chair with me?
16: Yeah.
19: Okay.
17: Old guys don't want to go to the backwater with you, right?
19: Backwater.
17: That's not it. That's why you camp with a young guy.
16: Old guys, a lot of them don't want to golf as much as I want to golf.
17: Yeah, that's true.
19: Well, you people golf want to golf as day. Much yeah. as you want to golf, Todd.
17: I don't know anybody wants to golf as much as you want to golf. Yeah.
19: That's why you have to have a rotation of people to golf with, because nobody can keep up with you.
17: No. Well, you do have free time, so that's cool. Good for you.
19: You want to play 64 rounds of golf every week all summer?
17: Yeah.
19: No. No, I don't.
17: Todd likes that.
19: Yeah. But I mean, he's that must have been really interesting, like 6 weeks on the road just driving.
17: Well, it's cool. We actually had friends that moved, got out of their town and moved across the country.
16: I would love to do something like that.
19: Yeah.
16: And I would love to talk to him more about how you get into being a travel writer. Because I'm sure a lot of people.
17: First of all, you got to know how to write.
16: Want to be a travel writer, but, you know, you
17: don't
16: just
17: know how to write.
16: Yeah. You just can't throw yourself into just put a card down and say, I'm a travel writer now.
17: Well, he's also a guy without a daily job. So, and he has the cash to take a 6 week trip.
19: It is a certain level of notoriety, too. It's got to help.
17: Yeah. Right.
19: But don't you think
17: get in the book.
19: Oh, yeah. Right. Don't you think the most important thing, Todd, is having some sort of unique perspective? to impart? Because I mean, I think about the travel guys that I recognize.
17: The travel guys have to go everywhere, even tourist areas, Todd. Yep. So you would hate it. Yeah, you would hate it.
19: But I mean, like the Anthony Bourdains and the Andrew Zimmerns and guys like that, they had an interesting perspective to add to it. You know, it isn't just a presentation. Well, here's what I saw. It's well, here's what does it mean? What kind of effect did it have, you know?
16: Yeah, and if I could make money off it, I would go to tourist places and write about how much they suck.
17: Yeah.
19: I don't think they'd welcome you back,
17: Todd. They wouldn't welcome you back. They wouldn't let you put the book out there.
16: Oh,
17: Andy McCarthy.
16: There's a lot of tourist places that don't want any more tourists and wouldn't welcome that sort of publicity.
17: Who Need Friends? The name of the book, Andy McCarthy.
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1: When you woke up this morning, pulled your head out of your ass, did you wipe the parasites from your eyelashes?
2: Remember, well, I just took some soap in my hands and water in my face, so I don't know if I got them all or not, but that's pretty much what I do.
1: Story the other day, your
2: eyelashes. I don't exfoliate or anything like that, right?
1: Full of parasites or something, bed bugs.
2: Yeah, there's all kinds. They breed and eat and poop in your eyelashes.
1: Your face is full of crap.
2: I wonder, here's the biggest germ guy there is obviously one of the biggest germ guys there is Howie Mandel. How the hell does he even get around? If he thinks about stuff like that,
1: He can't be thinking about stuff like that.
2: He can't be. He wouldn't be. He wouldn't do it. He wouldn't hop on a plane. He wouldn't do anything. Right.
1: You have to just not expose yourself to that kind of information.
2: But apparently, he was on. I saw this was a different story. He was on the Regis and Kathy Lee.
3: I saw this.
2: Yeah, well, it's about the. We'll get into that about the how he misread the being 70th bit. That was kind of weird. But apparently, I read further into that, and there's a he had like a. Some sort of plastic thing between him and the audience. Now, that's not on camera. So I'm thinking that's pretty... They're not right on top of you there, so that's pretty paranoid.
1: What, like a spit screen?
2: Yeah, but they had to spit like, 40 feet to hit them. The audience isn't that close. Yeah. I didn't know what it actually meant. Yeah, but that whole story was that he just turned 70, and one of them said, you look great. And he got pissed about it. I didn't watch it.
3: I watched the clip.
2: So, I mean... But then he's apologized to this, by the way, yesterday. I think
3: he
2: apologized.
3: Did he?
2: Yeah, he did apologize. But did he get really, dickish about it?
3: Yeah, he kind of got bent out of shape because, what's her face? She said, you just turned 70.
2: Kathy Lee, right.
3: And he said, you look great. And then Howie just went out, well, what you mean is, I look great for 70, and that's not really a compliment. That's a bad, and he got pissed.
2: He was really pissed then. The article said he was pissed.
3: No, he genuinely seemed pissed off.
1: Well, when you approach that age, you should just take any compliment you can get.
3: Well, that wasn't the way he took it.
2: Yeah, that's kind of weird. That way. But he's apologized, apparently. Now, did he joke his way out of it, at least?
1: Yeah.
2: You watch many?
3: Yeah, I mean, the clip cut off, but, just kind of, it kind of felt like they just dropped it and moved on.
1: There's a point in your life where you assume, when they give you a compliment, it's the caveat is for a guy your age.
3: Yeah,
2: but that's good though.
1: Whatever.
2: I get with the whole woman thing. Them they're a little bit more anal about stuff like that. but if a guy gets a compliment, hey, you look good for 40, you look good for 50, you look good for 60, whatever. Especially if you come from a younger person, take it and run, man.
3: What?
2: It was funny because I remember Chris Rock had a great joke about that. He said that when he was 50, I guess he's around 50 years old. Somebody said, "You look like you're 40," and he goes, "Yeah, I look like a 40 until a 40-year-old guy walks in."
1: Yeah,
2: that was great. I love that line.
3: That's what I was thinking. It's like, well, Howie, would you rather have them compare you to a 40-year-old? Because for a 40-year-old, you look pretty terrible.
2: Right.
3: Just take it, man.
2: Right.
3: Yeah, you look good. You look. All of us look good for our age. There's no way around that.
2: Yeah.
3: That is what we are.
1: Well, not all.
2: Well, no. A lot of people look horrible for their age.
3: Okay. But you can't look good.
2: Especially if you see a younger guy that looks like he's, see a 30-year-old, say you see a 35, 40-year-old guy, they look bad. I mean, they look old as hell. You don't say that to them, though.
3: But I mean, if somebody.
2: All you do is look at your high school yearbook or whatever. Look at them on Facebook now.
3: If somebody tells you you look good, obviously you look good for someone your age.
2: Right.
3: Because. That's the age you are.
2: Right.
3: There's no way
2: right.
3: around that.
2: Right.
1: That's kind of implied.
3: Yeah. Right.
2: Totally
3: obviously.
2: Implied. Totally implied. So I had we'll take calls on that, by the way, if you've been told that. If it's backhanded, you take the compliment,
3: Yeah.
2: Whatever. Usually guys are dicks to each other. Girls are pretty cool with the compliments because they're actually nice. I mean, in general, they're nicer people.
1: Are they?
2: Yeah, I think so. I'm not talking about girls you're hitting on. I'm probably just women are in general, except for the woman that said you should shower, Todd. Right.
3: Or they're sneakier about the way they're mean.
2: Yeah, right. Oh, that too. Well, they can be mean. We know that.
1: By the way, unscientific survey of about 10 ladies at the Pilates studio.
2: And they like being told they smell nice?
1: It's fine to tell someone if they smell nice.
2: Of course it is. Yeah.
3: What was the breakdown?
1: As long as you're not creepy about it.
2: Did you walk around and ask them?
1: No.
2: One of them heard it?
1: There was a group gathered around me, so I said, I had a little audience. Said, here's a question for some ladies.
2: You guys smell good.
1: And I posed that to him. And, they give me the benefit of the doubt there because Colleen introduced me to all these people.
2: Because you're the farting guy in the class, right?
1: Yeah. Okay. Yeah. Although, I suppressed my farts pretty well yesterday. And I defy anybody to tell me when I actually farted during class.
2: Defy anybody, all right?
3: Did they smell good after the Pilates class?
2: Yeah, did you say, and they said it's cool, right?
1: Yeah. They said I would have taken that as a compliment. But yeah, they kind of know me, and they kind of know, or have the impression that I'm not a creepy guy.
3: See, that's the key.
1: Yeah.
2: They know you.
3: They know.
2: You're walking down the hallway, knowing you and Nick are on the radio.
1: Like this woman I talked to yesterday, I'd seen her before. I think she knows what I do.
2: She does.
1: That I work in the building and blah, blah, blah.
2: I wouldn't have said that to someone
1: I hadn't ever seen before.
2: Yeah, that's true. That's the key right there.
1: Yeah.
2: You've never seen anybody, you say you smell good. So you're just in some store walking behind them. You're at Kohl's going, man, you smell good.
3: Well, then you're that guy that keeps getting arrested in California for sniffing people in public.
2: Exactly.
1: All right. I didn't know them. I certainly wouldn't do it in front of Nick because he blabbed.
3: He's the one that brought it up.
2: Yeah, but that continued. That made us, believe me, that killed about 2 hours.
3: Oh, I know. I'm glad he did.
2: Yeah.
3: Absolutely.
2: So I had a thing yesterday. I had to put a new furnace in the air conditioner and air conditioning system because it was like almost 20 years old in this house and it was shot. So they show up and they're good guys and just really good dudes and they took care of everything and, they're experts and blah, blah, blah. Like, and I didn't hang around like the guy that you becoming your parents. I don't stand behind them and say, what you doing there? What's that? Every time they told me about something, I said, you guys are the experts. I have no idea, man. But thanks for doing this, So, but I had this little
1: incident. Hang over them and quiz them constantly?
2: No. I let them go, man. So you need me, I'm here. That's it. That's it, brother.
3: Yeah.
2: Because I don't want to be those guys.
3: Right.
2: There are guys like that. There are guys like that. They don't mean. Don't do that. Don't hover anybody working at your house.
1: No, shut up.
2: Just show them the place and get the hell out. The furnace is right beside the studio here. I said I had a bunch of sheets all over this in case anything got messed up. But I said, right in there it is. I'm upstairs. You need me for anything, man? But I had this thing at the end, and I had to Google this because I didn't know, and I was right and wrong, I guess. At the end, it's all done, and they've been there from like. Now, they didn't start in the morning. They start in the morning. They start outside because I had the studio right there, the furnace. So they start outside with the air conditioner. So they were here from like 9 to like maybe 6:30 doing everything. And the guy's talking to me, and he's kind of standing there long. I'm thinking, oh, my God, this guy wants a tip. And by the way, like a lot of us, no cash in my wallet, none, Zippo. So I Googled it this morning. He didn't say anything. Tipping HVAC technicians is not expected or required. I didn't think so. But is appreciated during exceptional service, complex repairs, or difficult installations. A tip of 20 to 30 per worker is common for large jobs. See, I didn't know that.
1: No, neither did I.
2: Didn't know that. And by the way, especially since I spent, 12 grand on a whole system. But I did go, then it said here, so I just Googled this. Now, this shouldn't matter. This shouldn't matter, by the way. But these guys make between 50 and 70, 50 to 90 a year. It's a tough job. I'm not saying that's a fortune, but that's good living. A decent living, I should say. A decent living. And I'm thinking, has the tip culture become so weird now? Now, if I had two $20 bills, but even then, plus, I didn't know how much to give the guy in my brain.
3: Yeah.
2: But I literally had $6. I'm going to hand the guy $6.
3: I did this one time. I tipped the guy who came over to install our water heater. A couple of years ago.
2: Right. Yeah, I know. I think I've done it before, too, but I just didn't have any cash on me.
3: But the only reason I did this was because it was exceptionally quick. Like, I called the guy in the course of 6 hours. It went from, I've got the water heater, to it was installed, and that was perfect. So here.
2: I just want to throw this out there. There could be a lot of, working men out there that bust their ass every day and blue-collar dudes. And do you expect something like that? Because I felt bad because the dude was really nice, but I could tell he was hanging around a little long, like the guy that brings your bags to your room.
3: Yeah.
2: But he wasn't too long. He didn't make it obvious. He shook my hand. I didn't have any money. I think, damn.
1: Well, so. how, what's the scope of?

0: If you're tipping your HVAC guy.
1: Right.
0: Who else are you tipping?
2: Yeah, where does it stop?
1: Because we tip service workers because they don't get paid dick. They don't get 40, 50 bucks an hour. They're just working for tips. We get that. We get pissed off when they flip the thing around. When you grab the water and you grab the power bar at the gym, they flip it around. It's not their fault that's on the machine. They don't need to be tipped. But even though that's a service, they're not doing anything. So I don't know. It's a weird situation now. I think that the tipping culture is out of hand. But I know that people should be tipped for service workers.
2: Yeah, I mean,
1: right. Where does it stop, Todd?
0: Like your lawn guy? You know, we
1: you don't tip. You pay the guy. You pay your lawn guy.
2: Yeah.
0: He's kind of a salaried employee, so I assume.
1: You know, my guy owns. He's the guy that owns it. My guy. I'm not going to tip him. He owns it.
0: No, that's his business.
1: It's his business.
2: Yeah, right? I mean, like I tip the lady who cuts my hair.
1: Well, yeah, I do that.
2: That's appropriate.
1: I do that. Yeah.
0: That's been going on for a long time.
1: Yeah,
2: not in small towns.
0: That's nothing.
1: Oh, your
0: new
1: mom never got tipped, huh?
0: Like, really?
1: I gave her
2: $5 at Christmas, maybe.
1: Well, that was old blue hairs in the middle of Iowa, right?
2: Bingo.
1: Yeah.
2: Yeah. Those old bitches never tipped.
1: Man, that is lame. That is so lame.
2: Your
1: mom probably knew, because she knows the culture. She knows that people do tip in that business.
2: Absolutely.
1: Man.
2: 40 years. I bet you she again, maybe 40 years. Maybe three or four of them at Christmas would toss her $5.
1: Wow.
2: That's insane to me.
1: When I worked in Lincoln as an electrician, I was tipped maybe twice.
0: You were doing first person here. What were you?
1: I've had many lives.
0: Electrician in Lincoln. I missed that part of your life.
1: You did. We did, but we did not. Or we did, but.
2: I think that was an autocorrect. We did not expect a tip on jobs we did. Yeah. It was our job. We did get paid good to do the job.
1: Right. That's what I'm thinking. I don't know if this guy was hanging around for that. I just felt, wow, he's here just a little bit too long after explaining everything to me. So I don't know if he was thinking that or not.
2: Or maybe he was hitting on you.
1: I want to thank you, dude. Appreciate that.
0: Yeah. We had to set up a virtual tip jar for ourselves.
1: Right.
0: I really like that joke. Here's a couple of bucks.
1: Just like the acoustic guitar player with the bucket in front of him at the local bar, right? Just put it right there at the studio.
0: But then, you know, you drop a turd, and I got to take my couple bucks back.
1: I lost $40 today at work.
0: Right. We would end up the same.
2: Well, you know, we just set up a Venmo account.
1: Yeah.
2: You can just virtually tip us.
1: If you're on the social media, you saw Nick enjoyed his hot dog roller. And when he comes in here, we'll see how many hot dogs he had yesterday. He got a hot dog roller as a present, and he shared it all over social media. It did look pretty good.
2: Yeah.
1: The dude loves his dogs, man.
2: All right, one more tip here. We just got a text. As a drug dealer, I believe I've gone above and beyond with my customer service throughout the years. Never once been tipped.
1: All right.
2: Do you tip your drug dealer?
1: That was a text?
2: Yeah.
1: To your personal phone?
2: No, to our number.
1: Is it your drug dealer? All right.
0: Sometimes you give them like a little bud as a finder's fee. Yeah.
1: Really, you do? You give the drug dealer back the bud?
0: Once in a while.
1: To turn around and sell it again.
0: No. That's when I find some weed for somebody I take a little bud.
1: You're the middleman. You're the middleman.
0: My finder's fee. Right. So, yeah. That tip is, it's already in the bill.
2: That's fair. Right.
0: Yeah.
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104 won the Blaze. It's Friday and you're listening to Lex. We are going to get right into it because it's Friday. I want to have fun. So if you stick around, I'm going to tell you how you can get qualified for some free tickets to go see Dorothy at the Bourbon next Saturday. So stick around for that. We've also got to go over all the new music that came out. It's Friday. You know, we do a new music Friday roundup here every single week. Plus, we got to talk about the Cruising for the Trades car show coming up on Saturday. And I have to tell you about the drive-in that I'm going to and the double feature of two horror movies that I'm about to see. I am super stoked about it. So stick around and I'll tell you because they are breaking box office records and I'm about to contribute to it. 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Let's get things kicked off with some Chevelle.

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for today's New Music Friday, we have a few things. We've got a new single from Sleeping with Sirens called Paralyzed. It is, now this came out last week, but still new if you haven't heard it. It is one of the heaviest songs we've heard from Sleeping with Sirens in quite a while. And I really like it, you guys. Highly suggest checking that one out. We have new Escape the Fate called Idle Potential. There was not any new Motionless in White this week, which means that I think we are getting a new single from them next Friday, because that's what Chris Motionless teased in an interview. He said, tour this week, single next week. So I think we're getting some new music, which I can't wait for personally. And then finally, and probably the biggest news of today, Weezer has finally announced their 16th studio album, unofficially dubbed the Gold Album. It will be out August 21st, but the band released a new single called We Might As Well Be Strangers, featuring Wednesday's Carly Hartsman. So listen to that track. The new singles from Weezer, they've been really good. They're making me really excited for this album. The album's got a 10-song track list, and I can't wait to hear the other 8. 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
0: Pinewood Bowl, August 4th. 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

This Saturday, I have plans for you. You don't even got to figure anything out because I've got it all done for you. You're going to be going to the Cruisin' for the Trades car show that'll be going on over at Haymarket Park this Saturday. Now, we'll be broadcasting live from the car show from 11 to 1. Animal is going to be hanging out over there. This car show is very cool. We do this every year. It benefits SCC students who are entering the trades like welding, automotive, construction, electrical, plumbing, all of that. But it's a really cool car show, and I love car shows. I love hanging out at car shows, and this one is no exception. So again, that is the Cruisin' for the Trades car show that will be happening this Saturday over at Haymarket Park. If you need any details for the event, just head on over to KIBZ.com. But make sure you go so you can see Animal live from 11 to 1.

Ugh, my favorite song right now, Destroy Me by President on 104.1 The Blaze. And my other favorite thing is getting you free tickets to shows. So I think we're going to do that right now. Do you want to go see Dorothy next Saturday? That's on the 13th. Do you want to get on the Blaze guest list, you and a friend? Well, all you got to do is message me right now. You can either message me on my Instagram, Lex_1041TheBlaze, or you can email me at lex@kibz.com. Please put Dorothy in the subject line, and then I want you to tell me what you're doing this weekend. That's all you have to do. I don't care if you're doing nothing. Just write, I'm doing nothing, in the subject line, or in the body of the email, sorry. And that's it. That's all you got to do to get yourself qualified for two spots on the Blaze guest list to go see Dorothy at the Bourbon next Saturday. Get to emailing and messaging.

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104.1 The Blaze. This weekend, I will be going to the drive-in theater. And yes, Nebraska does have a drive-in theater. It's called Quasar. Super awesome if you've never been there. Really fun. But I will be going to a double feature tomorrow night as long as weather permits. But I will be seeing the two box office hits right now. I will be seeing Backrooms from A24. And I will be also seeing Obsession. Now, both have been breaking box office records this week, and I'm hoping I'm going to contribute to the movie Obsession breaking like 10 different records this weekend, because it is pretty dang close. It's made like over quadruple its budget, which is insane because the movie budget was not that big. So it's made a ton of money at the box office. And I think everyone, it kind of snuck up on everyone. It was very unexpected. It's become quite viral. I'm excited to see it. I've heard it's real good. So I'll make sure to report and take some pictures and do a little blog post for you this weekend. 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

You've been hanging out with Lex. I am on my way out for the day. But don't you worry, Animal is on his way in, and you still got your chance at the question of the day today, where you can win some vouchers to Eagle Raceway, so stick around for that. And Animal, he'll keep you entertained the whole rest of your workday this Friday. But I am going to go prepare myself. I got to go get a big speaker to take to the drive-in movie tomorrow. Yeah, you got to do the whole tune into the radio station to hear the audio. It's so fun, guys. You got to go. Anyways, I will report to you about that on Sunday. You have a fantastic rest of your Friday. I'll be back tomorrow right after Animal is done going live for the Cruising for the Trades car show at Haymarket Park from 11 to 1. I will pop on at 1 p.m. So I will see you then. Have a great day. Bye.

I was going to say hit the brakes, but that's not going to happen. Fire torpedoes, full speed ahead, etc. Into the weekend we go. Well, we're all in this boat together. We're rowing it in the same direction, except for that guy. What are you doing? Don't row that way. That's backwards. We're trying to get through Friday, not back. All right. So, your old buddy, your trusted friend, Animal, ready to roll with you on our Friday, your third favorite F word. Third. We've got some birthdays today. We've got a rockiversary for a band that we play that we will actually not play a song from. I know, and we played some Slayer the other day because, well, I mean, it was Kerry King's birthday. I mean, yeah, you'll understand later when we get into the show. Concert tickets today, also on sale. Our concert announcement from this past Tuesday into that, and we have a couple of concert announcements coming over the next couple of weeks. That, a bag of chips, the cool side of the pillow, and Friday, and Papa Roach on the Blaze.

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Smile Empty Soul on 104.1 The Blaze as we get into our weekend. This time tomorrow, we'll be knee-deep into kick-ass rides. The Cruising for the Trades car show is tomorrow at Haymarket Park. Weather looks amazing. We'll be there early, about 9 o'clock, but you know, we'll start the broadcast and the fun about 11 a.m. And this is benefiting SCC students who are entering the trades. 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So, yeah, when your car gets registered for that, or you can make a donation, too, to help out with the scholarship for these SCC kids. So you can do all of that and everything, KIBZ.com. And, yeah, the show is tomorrow at Haymarket Park, the Cruising for the Trades car show.

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Offspring, 104.1 to Blaze, Lincoln's Pure Rock Alternative. All right, so we're wrapping up question of the day now. A smell or a taste that takes you back, gives you a good memory. Steven. In fact, Steven, one of our winners, picking up Eagle Raceway passes. Eagle Raceway is powering the question of the day all this week. Terry, Donna, Robert, Rachel, and Steven all scoring vouchers for that. Steven says, chicken fried steak. The smell of it reminds me of being at my grandma's house on Christmas Eve. Ah, what a great man. Dude, that's awesome. Yeah, smells chicken fried steak. That's where it takes him. Love it. Animal at KIBZ.com. We'll have concert tickets to throw at you here in just a bit. Bill Murray and A Day to Remember on the Blaze.

0: Bush on 104.1 The Blaze. New music out today. We'll talk about that on The Blaze Rock Buzz, which is powered by Bomber's Garage. We'll get into that. And as I mentioned, we've got some birthdays and a rockiversary we will mention, but we will not celebrate with song. Oh, and we'll also talk about Rush, which, yeah, they kick off the tour on Sunday. Beartooth, the track Free.
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prong out of the Blaze Library. Some of that NYC hardcore. Are you hardcore, man? Prong on the Blaze out of the Blaze Library. Thank you, Megan, for your submission. Oklahoma Man makes the show today. Thank you, Megan. 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Again, if you have a story from a certain state you would like to focus on, we don't always have to pick on Florida Man, but, you know, fish in a barrel, as we like to say around here. Oklahoma Man on the show today. It's very genius. In fact, well, we're talking about him, so you know he got caught. Linkin Park.

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I can see a policy.

0: Papa Roach cannot wait for that Stir Cove date. There'll be a whole bunch of us representing the Blaze Army up at that show. It's going to be a good time. Stuff you should know about your Blaze Rock Buzz, powered by Bomber's Garage and bombersgarage.com. The new album, the sixth album from Evanescence, Sanctuary, is out now, produced by Jordan Fish. Yeah, he has definitely become the hired gun for so many rock artists after he left Bring Me the Horizon. He is now helping out Evanescence, and he is listed as the producer with a couple of other guys. Sanctuary, supported by a couple of singles. Afterlife, of course, you know about that. Devil May Cry, which, by the way, Devil May Cry, it looks like they're it's been renewed for a third season, so second season is up now. And also, Who Will You Follow, the latest track from Evanescence. I'll have that for you later in the show. Also, Christopher Nolan fans scrambling to get tickets to the upcoming movie, The Odyssey. The IMAX screenings and other premium large format screenings of the film was so high that the ticketing app had to actually, it was paused briefly, like it was locked up. It's Blaze Rock Buzz, powered by Bomber's Garage and bombersgarage.com.
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Shinedown. We're excited for it. It's going to be an outdoor show. State Fair, September 5th. 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Birthdays today. We got a couple to celebrate. Happy birthday to Aaron Wills, famously known as Peanut. Bassist for the rock band 311, born June 5th, 1974. Indiana kid, as a matter of fact. Indianapolis. Makes his way to Omaha, meets up with these other kids, and lo and behold, they give us the band 311. Let's do something fun. We don't normally play this one, and I dig it because it's such a great song. In the track Amber, Peanut uses more rhythmic and syncopated bass line rather than the slapping or heavy funk. Plays slightly ahead of the beat, giving the song its signature relaxed but forward-moving flow. This is Amber. Happy birthday, Peanut. 311 on the Blaze.

Alice in Chains, 104 One to Blaze, Animal, Friday afternoon. Hey, stuff this weekend. We will be out live with the Cruising for the Trades car show, which is a great benefit for SCC kids. It's tomorrow at Haymarket Park. 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It's absolutely free. If you've got a car to register, you've got a cool ride you want to have in the show, there's trophies. Oh, yeah, there's all sorts of cool stuff going on. 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Haymarket Park, details are up on KIBZ.com. 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Automotive, electrical, welding, plumbing, you get it, right? So we need these people. We need them. We need them in the workforce. And working people, they're the ones that make the world go round. 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

Yeah, to the Blaze Library, some way to forward. Kiss Me Deadly. I said we would have a rockiversary, but we will not play a track by this band. We did just play Welcome Home Sanitarium by Metallica, but today is also the anniversary of Saint Anger, the album from Metallica, June 5th, 2003. There was a lot of doubt, you know, with this, and then there was the Lou Reed thing, Lulu. There was a lot of doubt with the Metallica crowd, and myself included. It was like, what is going on with this band right now? So it is a rockiversary for Metallica. It is for Saint Anger. I will not make you suffer through, you know, some kind of monster or Saint Anger, because they're rough, man. They're rough. You know, the one thing I did not know until today about that Metallica album, Saint Anger, is there are no guitar solos on the entire record. They did that on purpose. There's no guitar. I learned that, and I consider myself to be somewhat of a knowledgeable Metallica fan. Finger 11 on the Blaze.

It is a team up that Fred Durst has with MGK, Fred from Limp Bizkit, and Fix Your Face. New question for question of the day. This week powered by Eagle Raceway. And also concert tickets. We had a concert announcement earlier this week. On sale to everyone today. Motionless in White with Dayseeker. And The Devil Wears Prada. It's happening at the CHI Center in November. So, yeah, that's something we announced. That's on sale to everybody. Details, of course, KIBZ.com. You know about that. I'll give you a chance to win tickets to a different show, though, before I roll at 6.

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Hi. $1,000. So here comes Father's Day, and you would win this $1,000 just in time to take Dad out to dinner, give Dad a chunk of it, whatever works. It's Who's Your Daddy? 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You can go sign up for it at KIBZ.com. Yeah, it's $1,000. And we need your email. So we have to be able to get a hold of you somehow. I know that you want to be super secret there, Batman, but do your best to drop your email in there so we can, well, you know, hopefully reward you with your efforts of filling in an email box. Oh, I'm so tired. I'm going to have to take a nap. Who's your daddy? $1,000 can be yours. You got to go sign up. Sleep Theory. Words are worthless on The Blaze.

Oh, did you want some new music? All right. Well, Billy and Maynard are back. A Perfect Circle returns. The new track is called Starless. And there it is for you on the Blaze. Birthday number two, Michael Henry Nico McBrain. Yeah, no, that's his real name. June 5th, 1952. You know, drummer of the metal band Iron Maiden since 1982. He was the third longest serving member of the band. Appeared on every Maiden album since Peace of Mind. Oh, my favorite album, by the way. He retired from touring in 2024. He remains a member of the band for studio projects. He was born in Hackney, London. First wanted to learn the drums at a young age after seeing the Dave Brubeck Quartet on TV. Later, it was Charlie Watts, Ringo Starr, Keith Moon, John Bonham. Yeah, major influences on him playing the drums. In fact, at the age of 10, playing drums with pots, pans, and other kitchen utensils. We've all done this! He began drumming on the gas cooker with a pair of knives and chopped off the paintwork. Finally, his dad bought him a drum kit. Nico McBrain from Iron Maiden. Happy birthday, dude. June 5th, 1952. 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

Nirvana on the Blaze. Thank you, Megan, for your submission. Oklahoma Man makes the show today. I mean, thieves will go to a lot of effort to steal as opposed to just going ahead and getting a job, earning money, and then buying the things you want. I'm trying to explain thievery to you. Should I have to? No, I shouldn't have to explain that. I shouldn't have to explain that. And there's a new world record coming out of the file of what have you done with your life up to this point. A new world record has been set. And it has to do with Mr. Potato Head. You didn't think I was going to say that, did you? No, I caught you off guard on that one. Funeral portraits. Can't drown them away, can't sleep, can't think, can't find an escape from these dark, dark thoughts in my mind. Can't drink, can't drug, can't drown them away, can't sleep, can't think, can't find an escape from these dark, dark thoughts in my mind.

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0: Metallica. It is a Metallica rockiversary. I am not going to make you suffer through anything from the June 5th, 2003 release, Saint Anger. We're good. We're good. Love you, people. I care about you. I always want you to feel like you're part of the show. I feel like we could pass on Saint Anger or some kind of monster. We're going to be just fine. Not recognizing that record. It's a tough one, man. A new world record has been set. Kalen, he's finally done it. He's got a world record. He is now the fastest to assemble a Mr. Potato Head. So that's the hat, ears, eyes, nose, feet, stash, and all. Practiced for a year. Finally did it. Assembling a Mr. Potato Head in 4.63 seconds. Previous record was 4.7 seconds. He did it in 4.6. So obviously it's
1: faster, animal.
0: Thanks. He's also a speed cuber, too, so he also does the Rubik's Cube, like, in an insane amount of time. Nice job, Kalen. Again, what's your plans for the weekend? Go get a Mr. Potato Head. Get rolling on that. 3 Days Grace on the Blaze.

But we'll pick a random winner, but I need an email. Animal@kibz.com for Dorothy next Saturday at the Bourbon Theater. Breaking Benjamin, something wicked on the Blaze.

Burgers, corn dogs, the Ferris wheel, and Shinedown. 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
1: 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Hello, Friday. Where have you been? Laying out there in the weeds in your ghillie suit, sneaking around. Come on, man. 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Don't touch. It's a, hey, I'm going to touch. No, don't touch it. Cruising for the Trades Car Show, Haymarket Park tomorrow. 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

0: Box of the Candle Type with Far Behind. New Five Finger Death Punch here in moments. And I think I can sneak in some Gunners. Who wanted Gunners? Adam did. We'll get that worked in. Oklahoma man on the show today. Thank you, Megan, for your submission. Animal at KIBZ.com. If you have blank man, blank woman, blank whatever to submit, please throw it at me because we can't always be giving Florida the spotlight. We are an equal opportunity mockery show.
1: Oh,

0: pretty reckless. And yeah, the video is spicy. When I wake up from Taylor Momsen and company. Oklahoma man on the show. Thank you, Megan. A man now behind bars facing felony charges after allegedly breaking into multiple businesses across War Acres, Oklahoma. I don't know where that is. Dude, you're 52, okay? You're 52. What are the choices that you've made up to this point in your life? All right. 52-year-old William is behind bars, burglarized 6 businesses. Each one looks exactly the same. He would remove the power meter to the building, which is obviously dangerous. He would then make entry and, you know, multiple different ways of forcible entry into the business. Cut the power. This actually started out in May, and it's been going on for weeks. His first target was a massage parlor. Yeah. So, again, you know, cutting the power meter, that's one of those, like, I don't know, nature sometimes has a way of saying, you know, but it didn't in this particular case because he got caught and he didn't get electrocuted, which, again, sometimes nature has a way of just kind of being nature. Getting you where you need to be in certified transmission.
1: It's easy to see the common sign.
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Stone Temple Pilots on 104.1 The Blaze. Final birthday for today. Peanut had a birthday, yeah, from 311 and a birthday today. Also, Nico McBrain from Iron Maiden with a birthday today. And, you know, we try and give everybody their props. Happy birthday to Peter Lewis Kingston Wentz III. Mom was a high school admissions counselor and his dad was an attorney. And, yeah, he met Joe Troman first and then they met up with Patrick Stump and Andy Hurley and they put this little band together and were having a lot of fun, look like. Fall Out Boy. Sugar, we're going down. Happy birthday, Pete Wentz from The Blaze.

0: Evanescence on 104.1 The Blaze. Who Will You Follow? 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Yep, Sanctuary from Evanescence is out today. The sixth album from the band, released this morning, produced by Jordan Fish, who has had no problem since leaving Bring Me the Horizon, helping other bands as a producer, a writer, you know, assembling songs for them. So that's good. Amy and Company, yes, and we will have an Evanescence special on Sanctuary here in the next week. It's Blaze Rock Buzz, powered by Bomber's Garage and bombersgarage.com.
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I am unsure what I can possibly tell you about Nate Nation that you don't already know. He has a giant beard. He's on the way next, and he's going to get you through the 9 o'clock news, which is a full hour of all new music this evening. So that is happening. And then, you know, being a Friday, Full Metal Jackie takes over at 10 o'clock this evening. 2 hours of old school, new school metal. Jackie knows what's up, man. So she's got you covered on that tomorrow morning, bright and early. Well, early. We'll be at Cruising for the Trades car show at Haymarket Park. Love to see you out there. Maybe you come out, make a donation. Again, you're helping out kids who are going to SEC, who are going into the trades fields. And we need them. So, you know, trying to keep their debt down so they can get to earning and being a part of what we need. Tim Montana gets me rolling. This is Break Me Down on The Blaze.

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